0: He swings and lifts that. Foul out of play off to the right. Good crowd. Fans still filing in here. A few empty seats in the upper reaches of the upper deck down each line. The Cardinals come in at 77 and 82, while the Brewers have won 100, losing 59. Right-handed batter, left-handed pitcher. Here's Gasser with his next offering. So J.C. takes down and in.
1: It's a skeleton pitch.
2: And he's walking off the field.
0: He's walking off the field.
2: Oh, he's showing up the umpire.
0: Oh, that's not good at all. And it was a strike.
1: Pitching a strike. Milwaukee has two challenges.
0: Stu Sherwater's not at all happy about it, and he shouldn't be.
3: No, nope, that's bad.
0: That is too much. Sorry. But on the challenge, it's the fourth strikeout, the second this inning. And we go to the bottom of the second, 1-0 Milwaukee.
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0: Grevy with the one strike pitch, catching the outside corner, 0-2 quickly here on Joseph Anthony Ortiz.
10: So the last inning ended, and just to kind of paint that picture again of why it seemed like such an odd thing and what Contreras did.
0: The 0-2 pitch outside, 1-2 on Ortiz.
10: He'd had a couple successful challenges, and then there was another one, and he went to his hat on a pitch that was borderline, and he literally walked off the field and turned his back on the home plate umpire, and the actual decision was made. He threw the ball around the infield, in fact.
0: Here's a ball that's bounced up the middle of the infield. Wynn gets to it, spins, throws on a bounce, and Bernal couldn't catch it. The ball went past the Cardinal first baseman, bouncing off the screen in front of the camera well. So Ortiz is on, and that should be ruled a single.
10: Just an acrobatic attempt there by Mason Wynn, and he threw off balance. And they're going out to check on Ortiz. Maybe he kind of did something running through the bag there, but the throw by Wynn really had a low degree of possibility of working, and there's something about the runner stepping on the bag trying to avoid Bernal, who was kind of in his way a little bit. I think he's going to be okay to continue playing, but Contreras walked off the field, threw the ball around, and so the home plate umpire is waiting there at home plate basically by himself, and then the call was overturned. But I just think that's showing up the umpire.
0: Oh, no question, it is. The players are supposed to stay on the field until the verdict. There's a ball that's hit foul out of play down the left field line off the bat of Luis Lara, L-A-R-A, from Venezuela, batting 250, playing in his 60th game for the Brewers. Played in 78 with Nashville and hit 321 with 9 homers, 41 RBIs. He had 24 steals. Here he is playing for the Central Division champion, Milwaukee Brewers.
10: 150 minor league stolen bases for Lara.
0: Lara holds the bat right down on the knob. The left-handed batter takes just outside. One ball, one strike. If you're a Cardinals fan, you know there's nothing like baseball in St. Louis, and nothing beats 60-cent sippers at On the Run the day after the Cardinals score six or more.
10: I'm guessing Ortiz won't run after he kind of hurt himself a little bit. Something in his leg, passing the first base bag.
0: He takes his lead. There's a ground ball to second. Weatherholt to win. He couldn't get the throw away, because the runner, Ortiz, was bearing down on Wynn, and a pretty good jump out of the batter's box for Lara, and Wynn was not going to risk a poor throw.
10: And I like what J.J. Weatherholt just did, too. He went over to Wynn, and he pointed to himself, my fault, because he was a little slow getting rid of it, too. And I think that threw off the timing with Wynn going through the bag, and it was just a hair different. Not a big deal, but I think J.J. thinks he's the reason that that double play didn't happen. And you know what? I'd rather have a guy say that than kind of point the blame on somebody else.
0: Here's a foul ball back by Sal Frelick. Frelick is four for his last 14 with three RBIs. Left-handed batter. Frelick doing some stretching. Knee bends outside the batter's box. Rather uncomfortable swing there for Frelick. But with the way Lara was running to first base, I'm not sure a little quicker throw by Weatherholt would have enabled the Cardinals to pull off the double play.
10: I think you're right about that.
0: Lara takes his lead. A look over there by McGreevy, and the pitch, a curveball low. One ball, one strike.
10: So if you're the manager, of course, we've been in this situation before many times going into the playoffs. It's been a while, and we hope to get back there again. But if you're Pat Murphy, you're thinking, I don't want to see my players showing any pain on things, on a swing or on running through the bag. He wants to be healthy.
0: Move to first, and Lara's just back in there safely. Quick tag put down by Bernal. That didn't look like a guy who hasn't played much first base.
10: No, it didn't.
0: That was a nice grab and a quick tag. We play on. It was a close play. Lara just got the hand on the bag. He walks off to a lead. McGreevy looks over the right shoulder to first. The pitch, and there is a ball that's grounded to Bernal. Throw to second, and Wynn caught it, but he couldn't get a good grip on the baseball to make a throw to first, and Frelick is the runner at first with two outs. 3-6 on that out at second on Lara.
10: And one more thing about grips coming out of the glove for Mason Wynn. He's got a broken thumb. I mean, he's been playing with it. It's a hairline fracture, but it still hurts. And so if he catches a ball funny, it's gonna encumber how he actually goes in.
0: He's
10: going to
0: feel some electricity in that
10: hand. Yeah, there's no doubt.
0: Well, here's David Hamilton. And the third baseman, Thomas Ajayi, has to play well in on the grass at third, because Hamilton leads Major League Baseball with 15 bunt hits. He's sacrificed 12 times. Here he is batting with two outs. The pitch to the left-handed batter is swung on and whacked into center field. Scott plays it on a bounce. Back to goes off his glove. And then coming around second, Frelick, he was trying to put on the brakes, fell, but got up and makes it back to second. And Hamilton, who came from the Boston Red Sox, part of the Durbin trade, he gets a hit. Two on with two outs, and Mitchell up. Mitchell started the game with a single, and he scored the Brewers' run in the first inning.
10: Victor may have taken that off his hand. He got close to it. He was thinking about diving and realized that, boy, that could be a risky thing, give up a run. So he kind of pulled back, and it kind of short-hopped him a little bit. I think it got more hand than glove.
0: The pitch is outside for a ball to the left-handed batting Garrett Mitchell out of UCLA, 28 years old. Hit number 120 with a single up the middle, and he scored his 72nd run. McGreevy from the stretch. Now the pitch. Inside. Sweeper backhanded by the catcher, Pedro Pajes. We're in the bottom of the second inning. Game one of the three-game series to close out the season for the Cardinals. The Brewers at home have won 52 games, losing 26. A look to second base by McGreevy. The pitch. Inside. Three balls and a strike to Mitchell with Bryce Terang on deck. And Terang has been their hottest hitter lately. Wynn plays up the middle at shortstop. Halfway between first and second at the edge of the outfield grass. Weatherholt off the line. Behind the runner at first base, Leo Bernal. Step behind the bag at third and off the line for Sajacy for the left-handed batter, Mitchell. Mitchell takes a strike. 3-1. The Brewers are wearing their City Connect jerseys tonight. Home white pants, light blue jerseys and caps. Cardinals in the road gray uniforms with the navy blue caps and helmets. The 3-1 pitch, and that is lined to left field, and Fermin makes the catch chest high. Mitchell lines out, leaving two on. Ricky has the third, 1-0 Brewers.
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10: 1-0 Brewers. We go to the top of the third inning. Cardinals do not have a hit yet against the lefty Robert Gasser, who has been really good since a particular game he's pitching against Seattle. As Brian Anderson, one of their play-by-play guys, good friend of ours, longtime broadcaster. He's so good, does an awful lot of different sports, but one of our great partners in this sport. He gave us this stat in between innings that Gasser was taken out of a game against Seattle as he's working to Mason Wynn, has a 1-0 count on him. And the next pitch is right down the middle for a strike. And he was struggling in the game, and he was in the middle of the count, a count, and the manager came and took him out. He said he basically was tired of you're not getting any better, so you're coming out in the middle of a count. And that kind of stunned him. The 1-1 pitch is low. And ever since that moment, opponents are batting just 188 against him. He's got an ERA of 171. And in those five games he's pitched since then, he has now gotten himself into postseason starter conversation. So Cardinals will try to derail that here today. But so far, through six batters, they have four strikeouts. And it's a 2-1 count on Mason Wynn, and he swings through a pitch 2-2. In a game brought to you by Budweiser, official beer sponsor of Major League Baseball. Crack open the game with Budweiser and enjoy unrivaled flavor and refreshment. First of three, Cardinals-Brewers. 1-0 Milwaukee through two. That pitch is lined in the center field, and it's going to be caught on the move by the center fielder Mitchell. Got a pretty good jump on that. Wynn hit that ball well, but lines out to center. That's the hardest ball the Cardinals have hit. J.J. Weatherholt lined out to left to lead things off. And other than that, the Cardinals have been stymied by this lefty Gasser, who pitched at the University of Houston. He pitched other places, too. Pitched at University of New Mexico. First pitch outside, ball one to Pedro Pajes. 26-year-old left-hander. They got him from San Diego. Next pitch is swung on and missed. And Josh Hader was a part of that deal going the other direction. Josh Hader was the outstanding closer for the Brewers, and when he was traded, it was, oh my goodness, they did what? What?

0: strike. Milwaukee has two challenges.
1: I wonder how the home plate umpire feels about all that. Stu Sherwater.
2: I think I know.
1: I think I could guess. The 1-2 pitch to Pajes is swung on and missed. He chased the pitch up in the zone, and that's five strikeouts, the first eight batters for the Cardinals here tonight. The Cardinals have Quinn Matthews pitching tomorrow. Dustin May, former Cardinals, going to go for the Brewers. He has not pitched well lately.
2: Matthews, he wasn't out there very long the last time out.
1: No, he wasn't. He's 7-9. Matthews is 2-3, but Matthews has really come on well. I'm looking forward to watching him pitch, and I think I'm going to get a chance to watch him pitch a lot in the future at the big league level. Back to the action here. It's Victor Scott at the plate, takes a pitch outside. He's in the ninth spot in the order. Cardinals looking for that first hit. They're taking the bunt away from him, too. Their third baseman is Ortiz. A slider, and he chased it. Did not recognize that pitch there and couldn't hold up. Cardinals have not figured out Gasser yet. He's kind of a low three-quarter delivery guy, not over the top. And he throws a strike in at the knees. Kind of a short armer, too. But the ball moves a bunch. And he is really commanding the strike zone and commanding this game. He's got a 1-2 count on Victor. Third baseman backs up. And the 1-2 pitch is taken high. 2-2. Kind of waiting for Contreras to challenge that one. He's done it four times successfully already, and we're only in the top of the third inning. Two balls, two strikes, two outs. Gasser delivers to Victor, and he fouls it back. Not a bad swing there for Victor Scott. Do think his swing is just personal opinion. Everybody's got one, and you know, Victor's in charge of his own career, but his swing seems long to me. Next pitch to him is a slider outside. When your swing's long, you can catch up to one every once in a while and do some damage with it, but you're going to get jammed. You're going to get some swing and miss if your swing is long, especially against good pitching. Payoff pitch coming up to Victor Scott, and that's a strike on the outside corner. And that's another strikeout for Gasser. He had two in the first, two in the second, and now two in the third. As we move to the bottom of the third inning, McGreevy back to work. It's 1-0 Milwaukee.
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1: Fastball from McGreevy misses outside, ball one. Underway, bottom of the third inning, 1-0 Brewers.

0: Terang at the plate, and he follows that up with a strike right on the outer half, 1-1. McGreevy has escaped some damage here in the first couple of innings. He has given up the run, but four hits. As his next delivery is a swing and a miss. And Contreras is right behind home plate right now, the on-deck hitter. I mean, he is so far out of the on-deck circle, I think he's trying to be antagonistic towards everybody. I think he's kind of working on that today. For some reason, he's on edge. He's on tilt, maybe. The 1-2 pitch is a swing and a foul off to the left.
1: Well, he had that pop-up throw throwing the ball around the infield when they were in St. Louis. That's the first time I'd seen him do that, where he just throws a rainbow to the third baseman after strike three.
0: The 1-2 pitch coming up to Terang is a swing, and they say he didn't swing.
1: Whoa.
0: I thought for sure they would ring him up on that. They did ask, had the appeal down at third base.
1: Man, I'm telling you, Junior Valentine didn't show any love on that for McGreevy.
0: No, he sure didn't. It's a 2-2 count now. Terang, then Contreras, then Bowers, and the next pitch is popped up into a deep center field. The crowd loves it, but the crowd's going to be disappointed because Victor Scott makes the play. Terang is now doubled and flied out to center. Maryville University offers online certificate and degree programs for people balancing school, work, and family life. 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So Contreras bats for the second time. He grounded out to short his first time. And that, the first pitch to him is grounded over towards the Cardinals' dugout. And I believe that's Alec Burleson that made that
1: good
0: play.
1: Hands.
0: He's on the top step of the dugout over there. Burley getting the off day against the left-handed starter, but I think we'll see him before this game's over. One strike pitch is hit hard to left field. Backing up is Fermin. He got a great jump on that. He was on the move very quickly and caught that line drive on the warning track. That was an outstanding effort by Fermin in left.
1: Terrific read right off the bat.
0: Really was. And, you know, sometimes you just got to do something even if it's wrong. You have to be kind of gutsy and just take off. Go. Just don't wait and think about it too much. And I feel like there's sometimes a player.
1: Oh, he's all smile. Of course, he is all the time.
0: But, he is.
1: That smile's a little wider after that play.
0: You can't play this game tentatively is my point. And I feel like sometimes you get some players caught in that. There's a pitch outside, ball one to Jake Bowers, who along with Burleyer is in that conversation for the Silver Slugger Award for first baseman in the National League. And he grounds it foul. He's got the highest OPS. But you think about Matt Olson, Alec Burleson, obviously some good first baseman in baseball in the National League. Freddie Freeman has been better second half than he was in the first half. So a lot to choose from there. The 1-1 pitch to him is a little bit inside, 2-1.
1: Well, going back to Contreras, I appreciate Contreras' effort.
0: Yes.
1: Always have. But he is adding a little flair that I'm not sure how that's going to play out.
0: Swing and a miss at a slider.
1: I mean, you have to play with enthusiasm,
0: yes,
1: and intensity, and he does that. He's an all-star. He is a terrific player.
0: Yep, sure is.
1: But to show up an umpire like that and to be standing halfway between home plate and the on-deck circle, I'm surprised the home plate umpire didn't make him move back at least to the track.
0: I bet he didn't see him. He must not have seen it. Well, he's right behind him. The 2-2 delivery is a swing and a miss, and a good inning for McGreevy, who gets a fly out, a line out, and a strikeout. And that sends us to the top of the fourth inning. He's settled down some. It's 1-0 Milwaukee.
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0: Sweeper misses high ball one to J.J. Weatherhold, who lined out to left leading this game off against the lefty Robert Gasser, who's been perfect through the lineup the first time. And that ball is grounded to the right side, and it's handled by Bowers, has trouble getting it out of his glove, but he flips to Gasser covering. And Weatherhold is out 3-1, and that's the pitch of the season to the last pitch in October. Bet365 is now the official mobile sports betting partner of your St. Louis Cardinals.
1: Well, Tuesday night, it was Jared Jones retiring the first 16 Cardinal batters before Church hit the ball off the end of the bat past the third baseman for a double down the left field line.
0: Gasser's changing baseballs because he knows that my pick to click is at the plate, and he's going to mess up his perfect game. That's Ivan Herrera, who struck out his first time. So good against lefties. I see it coming. Let's hope Yvonne sees it coming. First pitch to him is taken high. Ball one. Saw that one well. A cutter. Liked the way that McGreevy has settled down. I was a little concerned about him giving up four hits so quickly to the Brewers, but only one run allowed. The next pitch to Herrera is a strike on the inside corner.
1: Well, McGreevy is a true pitcher, Ricky, and yep. He has found ways to limit the damage.
0: I just think McGreevy, because he, and you, I agree with that 100%, he's a true pitcher. And you think about when a guy's like that, the 1-1 pitch is low, he has more places to go if something's not working correctly. It's like, okay, well, I'll try this. He starts to invent ways to try to get you out, even when things aren't going well. And they call that making an adjustment. And the best pitchers do that extremely well.
1: And we've seen that over the years, watching a Bob Gibson,
0: yes.
1: Bob Forsch,
0: thinking
1: Chris Carpenter,
0: yep. 100%.
1: Adam Wainwright.
0: Yes. Next pitch to Herrera is fouled off to the right and out of play.
1: And Bob many others.
0: Bob Tewksbury was like that. Bob,
1: well, wasn't he, though?
0: He was just, you know, Bob Tewksbury, if you put him in a rotation with Michael McGreevy, you might say, well, those two guys are the same guy, kind of. Although Tewksbury basically just threw fastballs, just didn't throw them that hard. Next pitch is taken high, but he knew exactly what he was doing with them every pitch, and they all had movement and they all had purpose, and he kept meticulous notes about everybody, and he was ahead of his.
1: And you'd be in the parking lot in 2 hours, too.
0: Yeah, that's right. Quick games. The payoff pitch coming in, and that ball's hit in the air to left field, and it's hit way back towards the track, and it's gone. How about that? It carries over the wall in left center field. Herrera gets the Cardinals on the board with his 19th home run of the year. RBI number 69. We're tied at one here in the fourth inning, thanks to Ivan Herrera.
1: Well, you said you saw it coming.
0: I did.
1: You saw it going.
0: I saw it going, too. It was more fun to see it going.
1: It was. I thought for a moment the way the left fielder, Frelick, was drifting back there that he might have a play at the wall, but then he just dropped his arms and watched it fly out. How about back-to-back here with Jordan Walker? Well, he hasn't hit one since September 1st at Dodger Stadium, and he is long overdue.
0: Struck out his first time, took that pitch low, and the next delivery to Jaywalk is a sweeper for a strike.

0: Walker's been down in the count a lot lately. Just seems like he's always, he's batting uphill.
1: There's two for his last 26 with 12 strikeouts.
0: 1-1 pitch is fouled off, and here we go, 1-2 count. It's almost never 2-1 or 3-1. They're getting ahead of him, and then they get him to expand his zone.
1: Well, his best plate appearance was last Sunday when he took a walk ahead of Bernal, who ended up hitting a home run in the eighth inning that put the Cardinals over the top against the Washington Nationals in a 5-3 win.
0: No surprise, just used his timeout. Now steps back in. And facing a 1-2 count from Gasser, here's the pitch, and that's high 2-2. So Ivan Herrera gets the first Cardinal hit, scores the first Cardinal run, drives in the first Cardinal run, and we're now tied at one, all with one good swing of the bat. Next pitch to Walker is a swing and a miss, and he strikes out for the second time.
1: There's a pop-up throw to third.
0: Yep. Let's pause right here for Station ID on the Cardinals Radio Network, powered by Graybar.
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0: How about two Panamanian home runs in the same inning? Bernal at the plate, pitches inside for a ball. It's happened already this year. They both had
1: Sunday.
0: A home run in the same game. That was on Sunday. Bernal has four of them. He grounded out his first time, hitting from the right side against Gasser. And the delivery to him is hit hard to center field. That's backing up the center fielder, and he leaps and makes the catch. Mitchell had a good route on that one. He took a hit away, probably a double from Bernal, and that'll send us to the bottom of the fourth inning. But the home run by Herrera has tied it. It's 1-1 in Milwaukee.
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0: Strike one delivered to Christian Yelich, who struck out his first time on a cutter inside from McGreevy, who settled down some for sure. And he's delivering a sinker there, and it misses outside. 1-1 the count to Yelich. Yelich, Ortiz, and Lara to bat here in the home half of the fourth inning in a 1-1 game. Brewers have out hit the Cardinals 4-1. Errorless game so far, as McGreevy misses high. And that runs the count to 2-1.
1: That was a disappointing finish for AA and AAA minor league teams, Springfield and Memphis, but what a great season for both.
0: Yeah, really, really proud of both those teams, swinging a foul. I know the Cardinals organizationally have just really appreciated everything both of them did, and, you know, their managers are such great guys, and their coaching staff, and And here the deal is they develop players again. And by the way, we took a lot of them. And that happens a lot in minor league playoffs. You're not exactly playing with the same guys you started with. Fastball misses a little bit low, and no challenge from Pajes.
1: Well, it gave opportunities for Class A ball to advance to Double A, Double A going to Triple A when you start having movement with guys coming from Memphis up to St. Louis.
0: Payoff pitch coming up to Yelich, leading off the bottom of the fourth. The 3-2 pitch is outside, ball four. He walked him. Yelich has such a good eye at the plate. He's actually hit McGreevy pretty well, too, and saw that ball well there. Graybar is your electrical and datacom distributor, helping to power, connect, and maintain your operations.
1: Yep.
0: Graybar does that. So it's Joey Ortiz to bat. He singled an infield hit in the second inning, leading off that inning. So three out of four innings, the Brewers have had their leadoff runner on. Yelich also a threat to run, and a strike delivered to Ortiz.
1: He almost challenged that. Almost. A pitcher has to be careful to this batter. He'll leave a fat one over the plate, and he'll drop it over the left field wall.
0: Yes, he will.
1: He has nine home runs.
0: 47 RBIs. Former Baltimore Oriole. Takes a slider into right field for a hit, and that's going to go towards the gap. Running it down is Walker, a jump throw into the infield, and it keeps Ortiz from going to second base. That was a unique play by Walker. You don't see that very often. That ball skipped in the gap as the grass here must be really mowed well. I mean, that has got a different kind of feel to it, almost like AstroTurf. That ball hit, and it scooted. And I noticed that Walker did what he could do to get the right angle to get to the ball, but he was going full speed away from the infield and jumped and threw off balance right into the second base bag.
1: So I'm really surprised the way that ball bounced that Walker was able to hold Ortiz at first base.
0: Pretty impressive. Now more work for McGreevy. First and third, nobody out, and he misses low ball one to Lara. He's got the bottom of the order, but this is an order that's deep. They're kind of good throughout their batting order. Ortiz just served that one into right field and hit the right spot. Cardinals would take a double play here, and there's a swing and a line drive foul past the third base bag off the bat of Lara, who reached on a fielder's choice his first time.
1: Got his first major league hit against the Cardinals on the 7th of July. It was a two-run single.
0: 270 minor league hitter, but as you said, John, a really good year this year starting out in AAA and a lot of stolen bases. Not a big guy, but he can hit. Breaking pitch misses outside. Cardinals haven't challenged anything yet.
1: Pajes, a few times he's been behind the plate recently, seems reluctant to challenge.
0: He does, and he's been right. I've checked a number of them.
1: He's right on this one, too.
0: Yeah, just off the plate. McGreevy steps off. That's a disengagement. Maybe he's going to change his mind on what he wants to throw here, 2-1. He's in a pickle here with Yelich at third, Ortiz at first, who is also fast, and you've got speed everywhere here. The next pitch to Lara is grounded towards short. Wynn's got it. He flips to second for one. No chance for a double play again, the way the Cardinals were aligned defensively. And that time, Wynn said, that's my fault. That's not a double play, but I don't think he could have done that either. He's saying I should have run to the bag and tried to make the double play.
1: But again, he couldn't have doubled up Lara.
0: Now Lara just runs too well. He's going to get an RBI, and the Brewers take a lead 2-1 on that ground ball to short.
1: And that's a leadoff walk turning into a run.
0: So just like that, the Brewers retake the lead, and Sal Frelick at the plate. Frelick playing left field for them. Lara, threat to run, not going. Breaking pitch, a called strike. McGreevy, we keep mentioning, as we should, that Weatherholt and Wynn have a great chance at gold gloves. Mason, of course, won one last year. Weatherholt, for sure, has a great chance at second base. Wynn, I think, could win it at short. There's a ground ball too short. This one's got A double play written all over it, but not in time again. A 4-6 put out at second base. And again, the speed of the Brewers, they just will not let you double them up. Wynn flipped that ball to Weatherholt, who threw off balance and no chance to get Frelick again, although not sure if they're just hitting it in the right spot, John, or it's just their speed.
1: That's what it looks like to me, where the Cardinals have to take the extra step, and that loses the chance to get the double play.
0: So two out, runner at first base, a couple of fielder's choices in a row, and that pitch is up and in for a ball delivered to David Hamilton. And again, Hamilton is going to show bunt quite a bit. But McGreevy, mentioning Wynn and Weatherholt, the point of that was to get to McGreevy. McGreevy could win a gold glove himself. He is leading in several defensive categories for pitchers. And I know he'd like to win one. And he does a good job of holding runners, third best in the National League. He gets more out-of-area plays than anybody in the National League at the pitcher position. As he throws over to first, and back safely is Frelick. I'd love to see him win a gold glove. Two to one, Brewers. Next pitch is a sweeper for a strike. Big sweeping curveball that Hamilton took, and it's a 1-1 count. So their City Connect jerseys say Wisco, which I've never heard of that before. Have you? As a way of...
1: Now.
0: I know. I guess that's a thing in Wisconsin, and I'm not from there, so I didn't know that. Hard hit ball down the right field line. That's fair. Walker's going to have to get to that in a hurry to save a run. He gets to it, gets it into the infield, hits the cutoff man on the double into the right field corner by Hamilton. Runners now at second and third, and the Brewers not done yet here in the bottom of the fourth inning. That's two hits in the inning, plus the walk, plus a couple of double plays that didn't happen because of the speed of the Brewers. The Brewers are not a power team. They're a fast team. Cardinals have hit 10 more home runs than the Brewers have. And it's Garrett Mitchell at the plate. These guys can just hit. Pitch to Mitchell is taken high for a ball.
1: The Brewers are like a good offense in football, staying on the field most of the game,
0: yeah,
1: just wearing the defense down.
0: They
1: just
0: are.
1: Just wearing the opponent out.
0: Well, and how do they do that? Usually with a running game, too, right?
1: Right.
0: In football?
1: And putting the ball in play.
0: Yeah.
1: Putting the ball in play here for the Brewers, and they have done their share of running after that.
0: There's a ground ball to first. Bernal charges it. He's got it. Takes it himself. And the inning comes to an end. So McGreevy avoids further damage, gives up a run. John will have the fifth inning. The Brewers have retaken the lead. It's 2-1 in Milwaukee.
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1: Gasser, with his first pitch in the fifth inning, catches the outside corner. Strike one to Jose Fermin. Fermin tonight was called out on strikes, actually challenged out on strikes. Pitch called a ball, challenged, and it was a strike. Here's a breaking ball down and in. 1-1 the count. Fermin is playing left field tonight. Has done a nice job out there. Came in batting 253, playing in his 116th game with the Cardinals this season. The right-handed batter takes a strike, and he's challenging that.
13: The batter is challenging the pitch.
1: Let's see if Fermin is right. He is not.
13: Which is a strike. St. Louis has one challenge.
1: And he hasn't been right in recent challenges.
0: Now, and he hasn't been right a lot on the inner half, too. I know he gets up on the plate. He challenges them to throw it in, and there are times where he jumps around a little bit on that pitch and maybe just doesn't see it right.
1: The 1-2 pitch, and Fermin hits that foul out of play.
0: But, oh, how valuable he has been. You know, he's not as young as some of these Cardinal players are. I mean, he's
1: 27.
0: Been around a little bit longer than most of them, but still has a nice career ahead of him.
1: Fermin gets under this one, pops it up right side of the infield. There's a play for Bowers. The first baseman has it. About a step in from the outfield grass, one out. Only one base runner, one hit, and Herrera made it count for his 19th home run of the year and his 69th run batted in. But the tie game didn't last long as the Brewers cashed in on a leadoff walk in the bottom of the fourth and took a 2-1 lead. Thomas Ajayi is 0-1. Pitch outside to him. It was a pitch called a ball, then challenged, and it turned out to be strike three on Ajayi, just like Fermin, both happening in the second inning. Thomas Ajayi from Carlsbad, California. He swings and fouls that off to the right. So Ajayi is 2 for his last 25, 0 for his last 17. And he was so hot on the West Coast trip to L.A., Colorado, and San Francisco.
0: Was he ever?
1: Had three home runs in the L.A. series. So Ajayi takes inside. That goes off Contreras' mitt to the screen. 2-1 on Thomas, playing third base, batting sixth. Hitting room, deep left center field for Thomas Ajayi. Center fielder Mitchell shades him toward right. Gasser with the kick and the pitch. And that's fouled out of play. Souvenir toward the upper deck off to the right. For nearly a century now, Ted Drews has been serving its famous frozen custard. Try an inspired flavor combination or create your very own. Ted Drews, unmatched quality, unforgettable taste, open daily at 6726 Chippewa on Old Route 66. The pitch to the right-handed batter. Curveball, strike three called. 8 strikeouts for Gasser. And 2 fast outs in the Cardinal fifth inning. Mason Wynn hit a fly ball to Mitchell in center field to open up the third. As Wynn comes to the plate, he's 0 for his last 5, 2 hits in his last 16 at-bats. As Ricky mentioned, playing with that fractured thumb. That's on the glove hand. Mason turned pro out of Kingwood, Texas High School. Holds the bat down on the knob, wearing white batting gloves, slightly open stance, deep in the box. And strike one on the outside corner. Here's Gasser coming right back with a one-strike pitch. Called high, 1-1. Sweeper, then a changeup, and a 1-1 count. Hitting room, deep left center field for Wynn. The pitch by Gasser, fastball strike. One ball, two strikes with two outs. The pitch is taken a little bit high. Two balls, two strikes. If Wynn can get on, Pedro Pajes will come to bat in the fifth inning. But Gasser is working on another three up, three down frame. His pitch, Wynn takes high, a full count. Cardinals win in order the first three innings. Weatherholt made it out in the fourth when Herrera hit one out. Since then, four straight have been retired. 3-2, two outs. We're in the fifth. The pitch by Gasser. Up and away, and Wynn takes a two-out walk. He becomes the second Cardinal base runner tonight.
0: Well, you take base runners any way you can.
1: In this case, a walk is as good as a hit. It's a base runner.
0: So Wisco is apparently a hipster nickname for Wisconsin that became the preferred choice of describing the region to influencers. And there's some advertising initiatives, so it's kind of a new thing. I knew I'd never heard of it before, so apparently it's new, John, so we're not that out of the loop.
1: Pedro Pajes swings, and he fouls it off to the right. Pedro has four home runs. He last hit one on the 15th of May against Kansas City.
0: I enjoy being in Wisco. If I say it enough, influencers will stop saying it.
1: You're probably right.
0: You know how that works.
1: Here's a curveball that breaks over the outside corner. A strike called. 0-2 on Pajes. Pedro is playing in his 83rd game. 40 hits in 187 at-bats. Six doubles, four homers, 12 RBIs. Wynn, a two-out walk, takes his lead at first base. Gasser on two strikes, pitches. That swung on, foul out of play. More baseballs out to the home plate umpire, Stu Sherwater. This is Jordan Baker's crew. Baker is at first base. Derek Thomas at second. Junior Valentine is the umpire on the third baseline. Two outs in the Cardinal half of the fifth inning. They're down by a run. Gasser's next pitch. Pajes swings and lifts a pop fly down the left field line. And that is going to be caught by the left fielder Freely, calling off David Hamilton, the shortstop. Pajes with a shallow fly out to left, leaves Wynn on, and we're halfway through the game, 2-1 Brewers.
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1: The Brewers are batting in their half of the fifth inning, and they're leading the Cardinals 2-1 tonight. The leadoff batter is their number two man in the order, Bryce Terang. Terang doubled in the first run of the night. McGreevy's pitch A strike on the outside corner.
0: Have you ever seen Snoopy dancing on a dugout before?
1: Yeah, just a moment ago.
0: Yeah, me too. Wondered if you missed that or not. It was the Snoopy dance cam going on here at the ballpark.
1: Here's a swing and a miss, and it's 0-2 on Terang. Snoopy's put on a pound or two.
0: He was a little big. Yep.
1: Terang batting 390 over his last 19 games with 24 hits, three of them home runs. The pitch to him, a little bit low. No challenge by Paez. One ball, two strikes. Terang, Contreras, and then Bowers. There's a line drive into right field. That's going to get down for a hit. Walker gets to it on the warning track, and he's not going to throw out Terang at second. He's in standing with a leadoff double. We pause for an ID on the Cardinals Radio Network, powered by Graybar.
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1: With Ricky Horton, Mike Claiborne, I'm John Rooney. Ryan Schulte is our producer-engineer. Daniel Hinkamp is in the network studio in St. Louis. Matt Pauley will have our post-game show tonight. The roof is closed at the ballpark in Milwaukee. Runner at second, the pitch upstairs, up and in, ball one. William Contreras is the batter. He hit the line drive that was caught on the warning track and left by Fermin in the third and grounded out to win in the first inning. He was up with Terang on second base in the first inning and didn't move him off the bag. Pitch outside, a ball, two balls, no strikes.
0: Cardinal right fielder Jordan Walker struggling at the plate right now. He struck out twice. He hasn't thrown anybody out from right field in this game, but he is playing very hard defensively. He's made three plays to cut balls off in gaps, get him into second base quickly. He's really working at that part of the game, and that's to his credit.
1: McGreevy leans against the middle of the pitching rubber, standing tall, listening for the sign from Pedro Paez. A look to second, the pitch. Contreras puts it in the air to right field, hit well, back toward the wall. Walker at the wall makes the play. Tagging at second, Terang will go to third. Didn't take Walker long to get back there either.
0: No, it didn't. Productive out for Contreras. And that's another thing that the Brewers do. They get productive outs. They know how to kind of move runners and get them in. I mean, they're just, they play baseball.
1: They do. They play baseball, Ricky, and it still works today.
0: It does.
1: Jake Bowers, a fly out to left center field. He'd take that right now because it would mean a run batted in. The Cardinals play the infield in tight on the left side, a step back on the right side with the left-handed batting Bowers up. McGreevy's pitch, low for a ball. Runner at third, one down. The Brewers trying to widen the lead. It's 2-1 right now. A leadoff double for Terang. A fly ball by Contreras advanced the runner. McGreevy with the sign out of the stretch. With the infield in, the pitch. Right there at the knees, a strike called. You've seen the Stiefel patch on every Cardinals jersey. One of America's fastest growing wealth management and investment banking firms, proudly rooted in St. Louis. Stiefel, where success meets success. 2-1 Brewers. The Brewers about hit the Cardinals 7-1. The pitch. That's taken low for a ball.
0: Bowers has such a good eye at the plate. His walks are really high, 83. That's why his on-base percentage puts him number one in the National League.
1: Bottom half of the fifth inning in Milwaukee. Game one of a three-game series. Runner at third, one out. McGreevy with the pitch. That's taken for a ball. 3-1. And a dangerous pitch to a home run hitter. 26 of them this year for Bowers. And when a batter's up there trying to hit the fly ball, you know what happens sometimes, Ricky?
0: Oh, yeah.
1: The big fly. See what McGreevy does here on 3-1. Right down the middle, and he kept it in the lower part of the zone. It wasn't a fastball either, was it?
0: Changeup. Took something off of that just enough that Bauer didn't pull the trigger on it.
1: Jake Bowers holds the bat down on the knob, Hands close to his chest. With the infield in, the pitch. A foul ball off to the left that hit the screen just past the Cardinal dugout. 3 balls, 2 strikes. We've had an errorless game. The Cardinals have left 1 runner on while the Brewers have stranded 5. Batter's timeout taken by Jake Bowers. Christian Yelich is on deck.
0: Bowers having his best year by far as a major leaguer. He's been in the big league since 2018.
1: The 3-2 pitch to the Milwaukee first baseman, and that's it up the middle, a base hit to center field. Coming in with the third run of the night, Bryce Tarang. The RBI for Bowers, his 85th.
0: Get on, get him over, get him in.
1: That brings in Yelich. Yelich has grounded into 7 double plays. Christian walked and he scored after a leadoff free pass in the 4th inning. And a slow walk out to the mound by Pedro Pajes. The Cardinals have activity in their bullpen. McGreevy is sitting on 83 pitches.
0: Is the lefty throwing? I think that might be Motz again. We've seen, of course, they don't have Jerpy in the pen anymore. Or is that a right-hander? It is a left-hander. I think it's Motz who's throwing. Jerpy went multiple innings, so he wouldn't pitch again. So that's why he was sent out. Rincon is sent back to the big league level. He's out there, part of the Cardinals' bullpen for the rest of the season.
1: Now Christian Yelich, runner at first base. One out. McGreevy's pitch, Yelich, bounces that one up the third baseline. Tough play for Sejacy. Barehands throws, got him! A good pick at first base by Leo Bernal. And what a smooth advancement down the line by Sejacy to be able to barehand and throw on the run.
0: And the Brewers want to challenge that. They think that he might be safe.
1: The call on the field is out.
0: Whether he's safe or out.
1: That was a heck of a play and a heck of an effort.
20: Milwaukee challenging the out call at first.
1: And the call was made by the crew chief at first base.
0: So JC could not have done that any better. And I don't think Bernal could have done it any better on the receiving end. Crowd thinks he's safe.
1: Of course they would.
0: And I'm sure the Brewers have a good idea that he might be. Otherwise, they wouldn't have challenged it.
1: Bernal had to pick that one out of the dirt. Oh, it's close.
0: Very close. I think he might be safe. I mean,
1: the call on the field was out.
0: I could see him say stand, but I think he's going to be, I think it's going to be overturned.
20: After review, the call on the field is overturned. The runner is safe. Milwaukee retains the count.
1: That goes as an infield hit, like a swinging bunt single for Yelich. But Sejacy gave it a heck of a try.
0: Sure did.
1: Good pick at first by Bernal. The third hit of the inning. And here is Joey Ortiz. Ortiz has 2 hits, an infield hit, a base hit to right center field. The Brewers lead by 2. They've out-hit the Cardinals 9-1. The infield at double play depth with Weatherhold up the middle. Here's strike 1 on the inside corner. McGreevy listening for the sign by way of pitch com from Pedro Pajes. The left field corner, unguarded, the pitch. Strike 2, same spot. McGreevy is at 86 pitches now. Working in the 5th inning. His final start of 2026, his 31st start overall. The pitch, in the dirt, blocked by Pajes. And he'll get a new baseball. The Brewers scored in the first. Herrera homered to tie the game in the 4th. A leadoff walk turned into the go-ahead run in the 4th, and the Brewers have added on with 1 in the 5th. Only 1 out, 1st and 2nd. McGreevy from the stretch, the 1-2 pitch, and there's a ball bounced to Weatherhold. Nice grab. His throw to first in time to get the out on Ortiz. as Weatherholt saved a run right there and got an out in the process.
0: Sure did. That's an out-of-area play right there. He had to go a long way to get it, caught it right at the tip of his glove, and then was trying to steady himself because he was running fast towards the outfield, tried to steady himself as good as he could. I could see an error there easily, throwing that ball away to Bernal. But Bernal not only was able to catch that, that wasn't an easy play for him, but alert to them maybe trying to go home from third base.
1: Second and third, two outs. Here is Luis Lara.
0: Can't give up anymore.
1: Switch hitter batting left-handed. The pitch. Lara takes in the dirt. The ball rolls out in front of the plate. Over at third, it's Jake Bowers with Christian Yelich on second. So far, and I'm saying so far, McGreevy has been able to avoid the big inning.
0: Right.
1: Solo runs in the first, the fourth, now the fifth. But the Brewers have second and third and a 1-0 count on Lara. From the stretch, the pitch. Lara takes a little high.
0: I think this has a very good chance of being his last batter if he can get him out. Hey, maybe it's his last batter, period. I think his pitch count at 90 right now, final game of a season, I think that's enough. So I think you'll give him this batter. Hope for the best here.
1: Here's a disengagement by McGreevy. In fact, it's not a disengagement yet because the pitch timer is still working. He stepped off, but the timer was winding down, and with 6 seconds, he pitches. Outside, three balls, no strikes. Sal Frelick is a left-handed batter, followed by left-handed hitting David Hamilton. I agree with Ricky. I think we'll have a change. Should Lara get on base here? The 3-0. That's taken high for ball four. The bases are loaded, and here comes Oliver Marmol. A pitching change brought to you by Goodwill. Give hope, give local, give Goodwill. We will be right back.
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1: Well, the Brewers fans are delighted to see number 11 coming to the plate. Jackson Churio, a right-handed batter, batting for Sal Frelick. Frelick grounded into a couple of force plays. With two outs, the bases are loaded, and it's Bryson Motz on the pitch for the Cardinals. He deals, and the first pitch is taken for a ball a little bit high. As Churio stands back in, batting at 285, 25 home runs, 71 RBIs. Motz pitches. Churio takes upstairs. Two balls, no strikes. McGreevy, 4 2/3, 9 hits, 3 runs so far, but he's responsible for Bowers at third, Yelich at second, Lara at first base.
0: This is also a balanced team here in Milwaukee.
1: The 2-0 pitch from Bryson Motz. And that is being challenged after it's called a ball.
20: Challenging the pitch.
0: He's not sure about it, but he thinks it's worth trying.
1: And it's a ball. The Cardinals are out of challenges.
20: San Luis has exhausted all the challenges that were made to this game.
1: 3-0 the count, and Motz is in danger of walking in a run. Motz with the sign. The pitch to Churio. He swings on 3-0 and fouls it straight back. I'm not at all surprised.
0: Me neither. And being aggressive like that, that informs even the next pitch. That makes the pitcher think, uh-oh, I may have gotten away with that. And then a lot of times you'll end up walking the guy on the next pitch.
1: Now the 3-1 pitch with the bases loaded, 2 outs. Here it is for Churio. Ball 4, down and in. An RBI without a hit for Churio. Bowers scores. Yelich to third. Lara to second. Churio at first base.
0: And that's the balance I'm talking about on this team, that you can bring a Churio in with the bases loaded in the middle of a game to add on when the other team goes right, left, right, left. I mean, they've got a very good balance of left-handed and right-handed batters, speed, and a little bit of power.
1: Now Motz pitches to the left-handed batter, David Hamilton. Ball 1 outside. Motz worked an inning in the game yesterday. 1 hit, 1 strikeout, 17 pitches. The runners lead all the way around. The pitch. Low. Ball 2. The run is charged to McGreevy, who has given up 4 on 9 hits. Still responsible for Yelich at third, Lara at second. The pitch, a strike call. 2-1 on Hamilton. Hamilton has a single and a double.
0: Last time we saw Motz, he was good. He pitched an inning in relief.
1: Yeah, it was yesterday.
0: Just yesterday. And had a strikeout.
1: The pitch on the way. Ball 3 outside. And this will not endear him to Oliver Marmol or Dusty Blake. Three and one, the pitch for David Hamilton. He pops this one foul. That is a souvenir to our left. So on 3-2 with 2 outs, the runners, Yelich at third, Lara at second, Churio at first base. They will be on the move. Hamilton standing outside the batter's box, walking back in. We're in the bottom of the fifth, and the Brewers lead by 3. On 3-2, the runners lead. There they go. The pitch is swung on and missed. Hamilton strikes out. But the Brewers added 2. We head to the sixth inning in Milwaukee with the Brewers leading 4-1.
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0: Cardinals bat in the sixth, and Victor Scott swings and misses. Strike one. Victor Scott, the second, called out on strikes. That was back in the third inning, and he's 0 for his last seven. Gasser with the next pitch. Scott puts that in play. Popped up. Short left field. The shortstop wants it. One-handed grab by Hamilton. One out. Mike Claiborne is with us here in the sixth and seventh.
1: Boy, this looks reminiscent of earlier this week where...
0: On Tuesday.
1: Yeah. Gasser giving the Cardinals all sort of problems, but they're not helping themselves, taking some bad swings. Victor Scott, the second. He's a different player than what we saw early in the year.
0: Different player from what we saw when he first came up.
1: Yes.
0: J.J. Weatherholt, he takes a breaking ball outside, a check swing, no swing. Weatherholt, a line drive to left, and a ground out first base to the pitcher covering.
1: You know, while Milwaukee doesn't have much to play for, they have 100 wins, they've clinched home field, it's really more of a test.
0: There's a high fly ball into left center field, and that's going to stay in the park. And the catch is made in left. Two down.
1: You know, it's a real test for these young players on the Cardinals. You know, this is a high leverage situation, and you're facing a good team. So if you feel like you're going to make some advances, you have to be able to show up for teams like this. And again, Milwaukee has nothing to play for, but you do as a Cardinal.
0: Jackson Churio staying in to play left field, made that play. Two fast outs in the Cardinals' sixth inning. In fact, they've been fast outs.
1: Yes, all night.
0: Every inning. The pitch taken outside for a ball by Ivan Herrera, who has accounted for the Cardinal run by hitting his 19th home run of the year with one out in the fourth inning. The pitch to Herrera, changeup, strike called. One ball, one strike. Herrera has two hits and 13 at-bats on the road trip. Gasser with the pitch. Herrera takes high, and this copyrighted broadcast is presented by authority of the St. Louis Cardinals, LLC. May not be reproduced or retransmitted in any form. The accounts and descriptions of this game may not be
1: disseminated
0: without the express written consent of
1: the St. Louis Cardinals.
0: Brought to you by
1: Brown and Crouppen,
0: a great
1: law
0: firm. With two outs, the pitch is being challenged by Contreras, called high.
2: Catch challenge the pitch.
1: Looked like a strike from here.
0: It did. Contreras hasn't been wrong tonight. And he's right again.
1: He's been very good tonight on the challenges. He and Gasser just have a game of catch going right now.
0: Two balls, two strikes for Ivan Herrera. Jordan Walker on deck. The 11th game between the Cardinals and Brewers in 2026. The Cardinals have won only two. There's a swing and a miss. Ivan Herrera strikes out. Career high of 8 strikeouts goes to 9 strikeouts for Robert Gasser. On to the bottom of the sixth. It's Milwaukee's night right now, 4-1.
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0: The pitch. Mason Wynn hits it hard. Deep left field. That ball's out of here!
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1: Bryson Motz gets a swing and a miss from Garrett Mitchell, batting in the bottom of the sixth inning from Milwaukee, with the Brewers leading 4-1. Motz opening up the sixth on in relief of Cardinals starter Michael McGreevy. A ball outside, one ball, one strike, and a game brought to you by Budweiser, official beer sponsor of Major League Baseball. Crack open the game with Budweiser. Enjoy unrivaled flavor and refreshment. The pitch is swung on and fouled off to the right. One ball, two strikes. Mitchell, a single to open up the first inning, and he scored as the very next batter, Terang, doubled to left center field.
2: You know, when you don't see the Milwaukee Brewers up close, you know, you look at their record, and it's obviously impressive. But you can see in watching how they take at bats and how they play defense on why they won 100 games.
1: Pitch inside, backing out of the way. Garrett Mitchell takes ball two.
2: I mean, they don't have anybody who's like head and shoulders above anybody else offensively. They don't have four guys that hit 30 home runs or anything along that line, but they have a very long lineup.
1: Here's a one-hopper right back to Motz, who throws to Bernal, retiring Mitchell. Motz made that play calmly, coolly, putting the glove up there, watching the ball into his glove. That ball was smoked back to him.
2: Yeah, he didn't have much time to react, but as you mentioned, he was very calm and cool about it. Now the home plate umpire, Stu Showalter, goes out and says, I'm going to let your heart rate come down a little bit before you start pitching again.
1: Boy, between innings, Chorizo smoked the other sausages in the race.
2: They had the sausage race here.
1: And he won by several lengths.
2: Churio was in the on-deck circle just taking some practice.
1: I thought he was going to hit him, reminiscent of Randall Simon, who reached out and hit one of the sausages years ago and got a suspension
2: for four games.
1: Something like that, three or four.
2: Now the Cardinals have Kay Winquist up about to start throwing.
1: Terang taking a strike. The pitch by Motz. Check swing, strike anyway, 0-2.
2: You know, I mentioned the long lineup.
1: But this is the best balanced team in baseball.
2: There's no doubt. I mean,
1: making them the best team in the game right now as the regular season is winding down.
2: Now, they've had problems in postseason, but you kind of get the feeling this might be their year.
1: The two-strike pitch, that's fouled off.
2: And they're going to be able to set up the pitching because they're going to have a bye. And we probably have seen the last of Gasser this evening.
1: I think we have. They have a pitcher warming up, so he's finished.
2: I would say that might be good for the Cardinals, but you never know the way their bullpen works.
1: Here's a curveball that breaks outside for a ball. One ball and two strikes. So what did Gasser do tonight? Six innings. One hit, and that was a home run by Herrera. He had a walk and nine strikeouts, a career-high nine. Here's a pitch outside, 2-2.
2: You know, recently the Cardinals have fallen into being bitten by the strikeout bug. They've handled strikeouts fairly well most of the season, but recently maybe they run across some better pitching here that might be part of the issue.
1: The Pirate pitching is very good right now. Here's the 2-2 pitch. Just outside, 3-2. The Cardinals are out of challenges the rest of the way, and we're in the sixth inning.
2: And obviously with Motz, his issue is control. 22 pitches, 12 of them balls already this evening.
1: And he walked in a run. Came in with the bases loaded. The pitch, that's grounded to Weatherhold. Tough hop, belt high. He fields it well and throws out to Rain. Let's pause for station identification on the Cardinals Radio Network, powered by Graybar.
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1: Along with Ricky Horton, Mike Claiborne, I'm John Rooney, and there's a long one down the left field line, and it is foul off the bat of William Contreras, just missing the foul pole.
2: You're right, he just missed it. It looked like a home run from here. Curve foul at the very last second. So now Bryson Moss has got to think about, what do I throw him next, because Contreras is sitting on that first pitch.
4: It was a fastball in and aired out. Lucky thing, it was in enough to keep that one from staying fair. There's a high fly ball hit to right field in the park for Walker. He moves to his right, makes the catch. Motz works a 1-2-3-6. Ricky will join Mike Claiborne as we go to the seventh inning. 4-1, Milwaukee.
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4: It is Bryce Wilson, the new pitcher for the Brewers. We've seen him a bit in the past. He is a longtime big leaguer. He played with the Atlanta Braves at the start of his career. It's a 4-1 lead for Milwaukee, and the pitch is called a ball. And we're going to have another challenge, this one on Jordan Walker, as we begin play here in the seventh inning. Brewers have been good with these challenges.
7: Pitch of the ball.
4: But they missed there.
8: Look how close that was.
4: So we've got a Bryce Wilson and a Bryson Motz as the pitchers here. Yeah, that was close.
9: They'd have to live on the difference of that.
4: Next delivery is inside.
8: So we've come to the agreement, John, and I, and Ollie said it earlier today, and I think you may agree as well, this is the best team we've seen.
4: We said that. Yeah, we were talking about that early in the broadcast. If this is...
8: What do they do that makes them this good?
4: They play baseball.
8: Yeah. Here's the other thing. They don't walk people. You look at their bullpen, and you look at the numbers, they don't walk people.
4: Swing and a hard hit ball to center field. That's well struck. Back to the track. And it's over the wall, a home run for Jordan Walker, his 29th of the year. And just like that, Walker has something positive and gets an RBI after going 68 at-bats without an RBI. He delivers here in the seventh inning. So happy for Jordan Walker.
8: He looks to the skies and basically says, it's about time. Prayers answered.
4: Well, you know, we'd love to have a 30-home run season, and he needs one more to do that. That was a slider middle away.
8: And, you know, this ballpark is homer-friendly, so you don't have to do a lot. Make contact, and it can go.
4: There's a strike delivered to Leo Bernal. So solo home runs for Ivan Herrera and Jordan Walker have been the Cardinals' offense. It's now 4-2, Milwaukee. And a line drive base hit up the middle for Bernal.
8: This is where the Cardinals have been good most of the season. They get to somebody's bullpen. They start to put the line in motion. Now we're going to have a pinch hitter. And you knew we were going to see him at some point tonight. I think you brought that up, Alec Burleson.
4: And here he is, batting for Fermin. So Burleson in a place where you can't take the pitcher out, not that they've got a guy ready yet anyway. Well, he's throwing, but I'm not sure how ready he is, but they're not going to be able to bring him in, only two batters.
8: Well, Chris Hook, the pitching coach, is coming out to talk to Wilson.
4: But he can't bring the hook with him.
8: Nope.
4: Three batter minimum, so Burley will get to bat as the tying run. Why not here in the seventh inning? Jordan Walker has been nominated. Not only did he just hit a home run, but he's been nominated for the 2026 Roberto Clemente Award presented by Capital One. Fans vote to recognize who best represents Clemente's legacy on and off the field. Visit MLBTogether.com/Clemente Award to vote today.
8: If I'm not mistaken, the Cardinals have won that award more than anybody else.
4: So many guys have won
8: that. About Albert and Ozzy and Waino. Those are three right off the top.
4: I believe Ozzy Smith and I believe Lou Brock also won that. I think maybe one of the first ones, if I'm not mistaken. As Burley takes a pitch low from Wilson. He was pitched with three big league teams this year, Philadelphia, Chicago, and now Milwaukee, and he's been best with Milwaukee. Milwaukee's got the secret sauce
8: they
4: going
8: do.
4: On the pitching side. You mentioned they don't walk anybody, but they do a lot of things well.
8: 24 and a two-thirds innings pitched before this entry. 22 strikeouts, one walk.
4: Pretty impressive. Missed there to Burleson. Then he delivers a pitch that swung on and missed. That was a sinker.
8: Now Gordon Graceffo warming in the Cardinal bullpen. He'll be the next hurler for the Redbirds.
4: Graceffo was up. Then he was down. Then they put Winquest up. Now they got Graceffo again. That's interesting. Closer game, perhaps. A swing and a miss by Burley.
8: Well, you're one swing away from tying this ballgame. And you'd think with the way Milwaukee put the pressure on early. They have nine hits to the Cardinals, three. This game was on the verge of being a blowout, but the Cardinal pitching was able to get the key out when they needed it.
4: Next pitch is hammered down the right field line. It's hooking, and it's off the pole. It's a homer. He hit the foul pole down the right field line. A two-run shot for Alec Burleson. And just like that, this ball game is tied. Wow.
8: I said one swing of the bat, and we have a new game, and certainly we have one now. Burley was sitting on that pitch, and it just stayed fair. It hit the screen on the fair side of the foul pole and bounced back onto the field. It was a towering drive.
4: We knew distance wouldn't be a problem.
8: No. I was talking to Stephen Carey today about this ballpark, and he said, what is it? I said, it's dark.
4: Yep.
8: And the ball really carries here, so be ready for home run derby.
4: Thomas Sejace, his turn as the pitch is high. The Cardinals' offense has been the home run today. And this is a classic Milwaukee-St. Louis style of play difference, as Ollie was talking to us before the game about that they're not quite the same team. Milwaukee, they're not home run guys. They're not mashers. They have guys that can hit home runs, but they can just all hit.
8: They hit a lot of doubles.
4: They hit, and they can run.
8: Yes.
4: They play baseball. But the Cardinals have been more on the scoring runs via the home run. There's a ground ball to second, and that's handled by their second baseman, Terang, and he throws out Sejace, and that's out the first one of the inning for the Cardinals. What a start here to the top of the seventh inning.
8: Well, let's give the manager a little credit here for pinch-hitting Burley at that time of the game.
4: Oh, yeah.
8: You know, he might have thought about sitting on him until late, but maybe he knew this was his only shot, especially with the leadoff homer from Walker.
4: Mason Wynn at the plate, and you got the three-batter minimum coming into play there. They knew they would not take him out.
8: They couldn't take, exactly.
4: Mason is lined out and walked, so Gasser cannot get the win, and McGreevy will not get the loss. Swing and a foul by Mason. McGreevy ended up getting charged with four runs. One of them came in after he was out of the game, so ends up with a 3.95 ERA this year. And he's going to be 7-9, 31 starts. I would say a decent year.
8: I'd take it.
4: Decent year.
8: Considering this is a year where a lot of times the bullpen let him down.
4: Swinging the foul back.
8: He had the lead in several games when he came out.
4: Early on, the Cardinals weren't scoring runs for them, but later they did.
8: Yes.
4: And that is now, he's got a streak going, by the way. Let me see if I get the number right. I think it's 10 straight games where he has not taken a loss to close out the season. And that is pretty impressive. I think it's the longest streak in baseball, actually, this year.
8: So let's see what the Cardinals can do. They'll bring in Graceffo, who has an 8-2 record.
4: And it's a strike right down the middle. Mason took that one.
8: Mason was
4: and that's
8: looking
4: out
8: something
4: number two.
8: Else. You know, before this inning started, things were not looking good for the Cardinals. And all of a sudden, Walker with the solo home run, a single by Bernal, and then the big home run from Alec Burleson to tie the ball game.
4: Batting for Pedro Pages is the Cardinal normal center fielder, Nathan Church, who was given the kind of the day off today because of fouling a ball off his foot. So that's why Victor Scott was starting. So the National League this season, most consecutive starts without a loss. The active streak is now Michael McGreevy, who's been in 10 straight games without a loss. Close out the 2026 season. Church takes ball one. 4-4 is our score. We're in the top of the seventh inning. The wind and the pitch by Bryce Wilson. And that's popped foul off to the left and out of play.
8: So it looks like Scott would probably move over to left field. Church will be in center field. Bernal will come from first base to catch. And Burleson's in the game.
4: I think you got it. I think you nailed it.
8: It took me 159 games
4: to figure
8: play
4: that
8: manager
4: out.
8: Here.
4: There's a strike. Well, that's, you know, you think about what Descalzo, especially Descalzo, all the coaches, but especially Descalzo, who his main help to Ollie is this kind of thing, that when you make decisions in a game, how do you change your defense? Who do you put where? Who do you bat where? I'm sure they have talked about this scenario.
8: Yeah.
4: They probably talked about it at lunch today, I would guess. 1-2 pitch is fouled off, or at least early today somewhere.
8: Yeah, because when you change your lineup, like they did today with Scott getting the start, Pages behind the plate, those are the two areas where you thought maybe you may have to pinch it. You
4: right.
8: wanted to make sure you had the right people in position.
4: The 1-2 pitch is grounded towards short, and that's handled, and Hamilton gets rid of it. Low throw, but he gets Church, and the Cardinals are retired. But a big inning, a home run by Walker, a base hit by Bernal, a two-run pinch hit home run for Alec Burleson. And it's time for the seventh inning stretch presented by Spectrum, built for big moments. Here for St. Louis, we're tied at four.
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4: We go to the bottom of the seventh inning. Mike Claiborne has made a lot of moves in between innings, and we'll tell you about that. There's a swing and a foul. Exactly what he told us he was going to do. He brings Burleson in to play first base. Bernal goes from first behind the plate, with Pajes being at pinch hit four. And Church in the game. He'll play center. Victor Scott moves from center to left. And the new pitcher is Luis Castellum. Here in the seventh, his next pitch is a little bit outside with the sweeper. 1-1 the count to Jake Bowers, who's 1-for-3, very dangerous guy at the plate in 2026. Again, his best year ever. He has a .314 career batting average against the Cardinals.
8: He has always hit the Cardinals well. Castellum in the ballgame. His changeup kind of neutralizes the lefties.
4: There's a fastball for a strike at 94.
8: And he's going to see at least two in Bowers and also Yelich.
4: Seventh inning stretch, by the way, presented by Spectrum. It's internet, mobile, and streaming TV, all from one place. Castellum delivers a swing and a foul, or did he miss it? I think he missed it. He swung and missed, and he's walking back to the dugout. He does not even want to try to.
8: I'm done with this.
4: Outrun Bernal. He did not like that pitch or that swing. It was a great changeup by Castellum. The bottom just dropped out.
8: And that's how he gets lefties out. Now, the problem is lefties know he has a good changeup, and some of them can sit on it. That's why he has to have a sweeper and certainly his fastball to offset his best pitch.
4: So out number one, Christian Yelich also bats from the left side. There's that sweeper for strike one. You steal a strike with that every once in a while. So that's what he did last time. He started, got strike one with the sweeper, strike two with the fastball, strike three with the changeup. Will he do the same way or not? Next pitch is a changeup, and that's hit into center field. And on comes Church, a dive, and he's got it. What a play by Nathan Church. Boy, he gave up his body there.
8: Nathan Church had a long way to run. He's playing with a bad ankle, laid out for it, and was able to make the play.
4: I was thinking that, too. Him having a bad ankle, that is not the play you want to have to make. And I mean, he really gave up his body
8: he
4: there.
8: He did. Second batter he in the game. He's still probably a little stiff. And he's good and loose now, though.
4: He kind of face-planted there, yeah, too. I mean, he dove out with his hand in an awkward position, held on to the ball, and then his head or his face hit into the turf in center field. So that was painful.
8: Kind of hard to get a grass stain on your face.
4: No, exactly.
8: But he was close to it.
4: Joey Ortiz bats and pops one up. Foul off to the right and out of play. Castellum, one good pitch away from a 1-2-3 inning here in the seventh. Cardinals scored three in the top half to tie this game. Four runs on four hits. Three of those four hits for the Cardinals have been big flies. Herrera, Walker, and Burleson. Next delivery is fouled back by Ortiz.
8: A 1-2-3 inning here is so important for the Cardinal bullpen, because the seventh inning has been their nightmare inning most of the season when the relief pitchers have come in. If Castellum can shut them down 1-2-3, man, that's a big shot in the arm.
4: Castellum has an 0-2 count. The pitch is grounded foul. Ortiz really sees the ball well. He's having a good day offensively. A base hit, and a ground out that was almost a hit. Weatherholt took one away from him. In fact, Weatherholt doesn't make that play, this game's
8: bigger problem,
4: yes.
8: No doubt. It has been fun to watch Weatherholt play second base.
4: 0-2 pitch outside.
8: I'm talking to him recently about the switch, and he said, yeah, I play second base more in my life than anything else, and I'm very comfortable with it. And I think once he got used to going up the middle with the backhand, that was the last thing he needed in order to have a complete game defensively.
4: Sweeper misses outside. 2-2 the count on Ortiz. Gold glove, I think he should get it.
8: Yes.
4: I think McGreevy, maybe. I think Mason Wynn, maybe. Two balls, two strikes. And the pitch is a little bit low. A changeup, so from 0-2 to 3-2.
8: Yeah. That's what you have to be careful of. And you have to be careful, especially when you throw the sweeper to a right-handed hitter. And he's only throwing one in this at-bat. Wouldn't be a bad idea to maybe show him the fastball again.
4: Ortiz has occasional power. really seeing the ball well today. Laid off that last pitch, which was close. Now has a 3-2 count. Next pitch is grounded foul or line foul. And that's into the Cardinals dugout. Cardinals telling them to stop hitting the ball over to them.
8: Hit it to the third baseman if you're going to hit it in this direction.
4: And he's right on the line, isn't he?
8: You talk about no doubles defense. I don't think if he takes two steps to the left, he's in foul territory.
4: That's right. 3-2 pitch is taken low, ball four. And, of course, that's a little-known rule in baseball. You can't stand in foul territory. Otherwise, it's actually a fielder's balk. So if for whatever reason you've got a guy that just decides, well, I'm just going to have a foot in foul territory, you can't do that.
8: You remember when Keith Hernandez
4: that's
8: would
4: right.
8: hold runners at first,
4: he'd have
8: a foot in foul territory, and Mike Shannon called him out one day, and the next day the umpire reminded him, hey, you have to be in play, which tells me that a lot of people were listening to Cardinal baseball
4: I
8: that
4: think
8: night.
4: The power of the Cardinals radio network powered by Graybar. And the power of Mike Shannon, too. Mike could probably change the rule back then
8: well,
4: if he wanted to.
8: You know, he also changed the rule about approaching the official score in the game.
4: There's a change up for a strike. And that rule is you can't do it, and
8: no.
4: He just did it.
8: Well, they didn't have it, really, until Mike confronted an official score. Well, he confronted more than one.
4: I think that's always been a rule.
8: He was reported to the principal's office,
4: yeah,
8: and then they had to put it in writing again to remind everyone you can't do it.
4: 1-1 pitch is fouled off to the left and out of play.
8: You know, I thought about him today. Milwaukee celebrating last night with their 100th victory. It reminds me of the year the Cardinals had clinched the pennant in Houston. Had a party in the clubhouse. Flew to San Francisco, had a party there on the plane. Picked up 2 more hours and had another party. And got no hit the next day.
4: It happens. Next pitch is inside.
8: But to their credit, they no-hit the Giants the following day. The only time back-to-back no-hitters took place.
4: Is that Ray Washburn one of those?
8: Ray Washburn, yes.
4: And maybe Gaylord Perry.
8: Gaylord Perry was a starter
4: for San Francisco.
8: So once the hungover subsided, they went out and played baseball like they normally did.
4: So a good lesson to you kids out there. The 2-2 pitch is fouled off.
8: Okay,
4: the
8: and the lesson is... There's a lot
4: get your
8: of lessons.
4: Sleep. Get your sleep.
8: Get your
4: you
8: rest.
4: Got a big game. Get your sleep.
8: And again, the Brewers don't have anything to play for. They're going to have home field advantage. They're going to set their pitching up. They're going to give the guys a couple of days off if they need them. So they just had to show up to accommodate the crowd here tonight and their opponent, the Cardinals.
4: There's a strike on the outside corner delivered by Gastelum. He strikes out Lara. 2 strikeouts in the inning. That was a sweeper there. And we go to the 8th inning. Good work by the Cardinal rookie right-hander. The Cardinals are battled back into this game. John Rooney has the 8th. It's tied at 4.
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4: Well, Ricky Orton, how about 56 career home runs for Walker off 56 different pitchers?
17: I believe he may have tied the record off. We talked about that several weeks ago because it's been a while since he's hit one.
4: First of September at Dodger Stadium was his last home run.
17: But it was Willy Adames of the Brewers who held the record for the most home runs off of different pitchers to start a career.
4: A line drive base hit to left field off Abner Uribe for Victor Scott the second, and the Cardinals have some speed on in a tie game as we play in the eighth inning.
17: Tell you, this Uribe guy is not that easy to hit. Way to go, Victor Scott.
4: And Victor, that's the way breaks an 0 for 8.
17: And that's the way he should hit, too. Just line the ball the other way as often as possible. Nice short stroke.
4: That's one of the best swings he's had all season.
17: Sure has.
4: That brings in Weatherholt. Uribe, he's a hard thrower, quick to the plate. His pitch, a strike, and that's over at the knees. Weatherholt tonight, a line out to left, a ground out, and a fly ball to left field. The right field corner completely unguarded, with Luis Lara playing in right center field. The infielders are playing Weatherholt to pull the ball. The infield is at double play depth. Uribe is snapped throw to first, and Victor Scott the second is back safely. Vic has 12 steals, caught 5 times. So he is now 7 for his last 39. And over that time has swiped 5 bases for Victor Scott the second. Victor, a good lead at first base. The pitch. Ground ball, that's headed to the second baseman. Flip to second, out onto first base, safe. Terang to Hamilton to get the out on Victor Scott the second.
17: Well, now both teams getting into the act of beating out the double play attempts. There have been several of those in this game. The Brewers did it several times earlier, and that's what happens when you can run a little bit. I believe there's an issue with their third baseman, Ortiz. And he was showing signs of being hurt early in the game with his ankle or something in the lower leg.
4: Looks like it.
17: He's giving way right now, and he's kind of limping off. I think that's Pratt that's going to replace him, and he's probably going to go to shortstop. And they're going to move Hamilton over to third base.
4: Ortiz had some issues earlier in the game.
17: Yeah, at first base on the throw that got away, that Bernal kind of got in his way, and he kind of hit the bag funny, I thought. And I don't know if he hurt his knee or his ankle or what he might have hurt, but it's definitely lower leg. But interesting, in this game, he's been on base 3 times, a couple of hits.
4: But it is Pratt playing shortstop over to third, David Hamilton. And the Cardinals have Weatherholt at first base with one out.
17: What's weird is he was not involved in that play that we just had. And yet he's coming out in the middle of this inning.
4: Let's pause for an ID here on the Cardinals Radio Network, powered by Graybar.
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4: Along with Ricky Horton, Mike Claiborne, our producer-engineer is Ryan Schulte. I'm John Rooney. So the Cardinals are in a tie game. They're playing in the eighth inning, 4-4 in Milwaukee. Game one of the 3-game series to close out the 26th season. Ivan Herrera has a home run tonight. The rebase pitch to him over at the knees for a strike. Herrera has moved past Albert Pujols for the team's single-season home run record as a DH at 16. 19 homers, 69 RBIs, career highs. The pitch on the way. Herrera checks his swing, takes a ball low. 1-1 with Weatherholt, the go-ahead run at first base. The Cardinals are all the way up to 5 hits now, Ricky.
17: How about that?
4: 3 of them home runs.
17: They're outpowering him, that's for sure. From the stretch, Abner Uribe pitches. A swing and a miss. One and two the count. We've had a base hit by Victor Scott the second. Weatherholt hit into a force play. Hitting room on the right side of the infield. The 1-2 pitch. Uribe for the Cardinal DH in the dirt. Two balls, two strikes. Contreras throws a new ball to the mound. Bryce Wilson gave up three runs, three hits in his inning of work. He struck out one and allowed home runs by Walker and pinch hitter Alec Burleson. Burleson's second career pinch home run. Uribe on 2-2. Herrera swings and misses. Two outs.
18: Ollie talking to us before the game. One of the many things that he always shares really good stuff with us about his players, about what he likes, what he needs to see more of. I mean, he's really pretty open and honest with us. And one of the things he said is, it's amazing how many close games we've played this year. I mean, this year has been just a continual array of one-run games and a lot of decisions.
17: Two-run games all over the place.
18: That's right.
17: The pitch, Walker takes strike one. Slider on the first pitch. Walker hit a slider for his 29th home run of the year, his first home run since September 1 at Dodger Stadium. He has 101 runs batted in. Walker swings and misses. Slightly pulled off that pitch, 0-2.
18: The context of him talking about the close games is how that can wear on a bullpen. And it also can show the depth or lack thereof in your bullpen.
17: 53 one-run games and 35 games decided by two runs. 20-15 in two-run games. The Cardinals are 24-29 in games decided by one. And on the road, the Cardinals have won 39. They've dropped 39. The two-strike pitch for Jordan Walker. We're in the eighth, a tie game. Uribe waiting for the pitch timer to wind down. There's a bouncer up the middle. That's fielded by the second baseman. High throw. A good catch by Bowers. He comes down on the bag ahead of Walker. Terang's throw was high, but caught by Bowers, and Bowers landed on the bag just before Walker hit first base. The Cardinals are checking with the video room.
18: They say play on.
17: Play on. We go to the bottom of the eighth, tied at four in Milwaukee.
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17: Luis Gastelum will have the first batter, Jackson Churio. It's right-hander against right-hander. Lefty, Justin Brule, is ready
0: for Hamilton after that. The pitch outside, a ball, 1-0 as we play in the bottom of the eighth inning, tied at 4 in Milwaukee. Milwaukee certainly won the first half of the game, 4-1, but the Cardinals put up 3 in the seventh inning. A two-run pinch homer by Burleson tied it. A swing and a miss. The changeup looks good again tonight. Sweeper's pretty good, and he's spotting his fastball as Gastelum comes out to work to open up the eighth inning.
18: I just like the way he's mixing them better. I think he's gotten better at that.
0: The pitch is swung on and fouled out of play. Two strikes on Jackson Churio, who walked with the bases loaded, forcing in Jake Bowers with the second run of the fifth inning.
18: So not only is he getting better at that, I think the understanding with the catchers, too, about what works best for him has just really gotten better.
0: Churio holds the bat high. He swings, grounds it foul, and that goes past their first base coach. That's Spencer Allen. Matt Erickson coaches over at third for manager Pat Murphy. The outfielders are shading Churio toward right center field, way off the left field line, Victor Scott. He's playing deep. Churio swings, bounces it past the third base coach. So he made Erickson move. Now he makes, I said Allen, now he makes Erickson move. Allen at first base, Erickson coaching over at third. And they have to stay in the coaches' boxes or close proximity. They have to be within those lines. They can back up. Here's a foul ball out of play off to the right. Of course, we've seen one or two that happened to be out of there.
18: That happened this week. That was the Nationals.
0: Washington.
18: Yeah, that was Victor Estevez, who was, he was cheating.
0: He was hedging. Erickson over at third base. He's probably from the line that indicates the third base area. There's a ball that is lined to left center field, just past the Cardinal shortstop. Mason Wynn gave it an effort but couldn't catch it. The base hit for Churio to lead off the eighth inning.
18: Looping liner there. He didn't hit it hard. It was not a bad pitch down and away. And Churio just went down to get it and off the end of the bat and just over the glove of Mason Wynn. And that's the last pitch that Gastelum will throw here tonight.
0: And Brule is going to come on. This pitching change is brought to you by Missouri Farmers Care. Feeding Cardinals fans across the nation. We'll be back.
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0: 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Cardinals Magazine, past, present, and future, it's all here. Justin Brule came in the seventh inning of the game Tuesday night in Pittsburgh, and he was charged with a run in the 2-0 loss. And here is a bunt attempt. Nope, he got the bat out of the way, and Hamilton was hit by an inside pitch. Hamilton was up there to advance the runner. He has 12 sacrifices and 15 bunt hits this year, but he was plunked by that one.
18: Yeah, that really got away from Brule. That just kept riding in on him, and he just could not get out of dodge. It was up and in and going more in. It hit him about chest high and spun him around at the plate, and that was a very errant delivery by Brule. Now has even more trouble with a left-handed batter again, Mitchell at the plate.
0: Now the Brewers are set for a big inning as Mitchell bunts on the third base side. Brule gets to it and throws it high. Everybody's safe. That'll be a sacrifice and an error. My, oh, my.
18: Well, with two pitches, this inning went from a mildly problematic to a very problematic.
0: Well, the Brewers are set up for a huge inning now.
18: And this is what the Brewers do. They bunt well, too, by the way. That's another thing they do. They just play baseball well. By the way, during the break, I was reminded of my guest that I forgot to share with you for the attendance, 42,793, a sellout here in Milwaukee, and they've been pretty loud tonight.
0: A hit by pitch and a throwing error by Brule. Mitchell gets a sacrifice bunt out of it, but the throwing error allowed Mitchell first base. So it's Churio at third base, Hamilton at second, Mitchell at first. Really good speed on for the Brewers. And with their closer, McGill. In fact, any of the pitchers they have at the end of the game.
18: A couple of runs here. Yeah.
0: Very tough to overcome.
18: They got a lot of guys with saves over there. Chad Patrick has 6. McGill has 30. Abner Uribe, who's in the game, has 6 himself.
0: With the infield in, the pitch is swung on, fouled out of play by Bryce Terang, who has a pair of doubles, a run scored, and an RBI, going 2-for-4. And oh, is the table set for him. He has hit over 390 his last 19 games with 25 hits, 3 homers, 16 RBIs, and an on-base percentage well over 500. Broke his bat. I think we need to plant a tree.
18: Uh-oh, he broke his bat. That's exactly right. We need to plant a tree, and it gets planted by Focal Point and Cardinals Care, thanks to our program that we're doing throughout the year. So Terang loses a tree, but St. Louis, somewhere in St. Louis, somebody gets one.
0: Bryce Terang with 95 runs batted in, 37 doubles to go along with 20 homers and 3 triples. And with the infield in, makes him an even more dangerous hitter. The bases are full. The pitch just off the outside corner. Looked like a strike, but the Cardinals can't do anything about it. They're out of challenges.
18: Infield in, proverbial backs against the wall here.
0: 4-4 our score. Nobody out in the Brewers' eighth. The pitch is grounded, and it goes into left field for a base hit, scoring 2 runs. Terang has a 3 RBI night as he plates Churio and Hamilton, giving the Brewers a 2-run lead.
18: And that's going to be it for Brule.
0: Brule. Bad night for him. Pitching change brought to you by Goodwill. We'll be back.
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0: It's Cade Winquest with runners at first and second. Nobody out. Two runs in. Brule is gone. Winquest is on. The runners lead. They don't go. The pitch. A fastball upstairs to William Contreras.
18: So for Brule, a hit by pitch, his own error, which you know every time that happens, things spiral in a bad direction. They were giving an out on the bunt. He threw the ball away. Might have been a very different story had that not happened.
0: But the Brewers lead 6-4. The pitch by Winquest, and that is swung on and missed. Winquest can get his fastball up there in the mid to upper 90s.
18: That puts Gastelum on the downside, by the way, of the decision, and Abdu Uribe on the plus side as of now.
0: 6-4 in favor of Milwaukee, bottom of the eighth. The runners go. Oh, Winquest stepped off. Runs right to the runner and throws it away. Everybody's safe. My goodness. Winquest had an out. He had Mitchell caught between second and third, ran right to him, and then threw the ball a mile over Sejacy's head.
18: Well, the throwing is the bad part, but a worse part is the fact that he should have just got on the other side of him and ran him back to the bag, because the other runner was already at second. You could have had two runners at second base, which means one of them would have been out. You wouldn't even have had to make a throw. Just run him back to the bag. He's out, because you can't have two people occupying the same bag. My goodness.
0: Two pitchers errors this inning. A half swing and a foul back to the screen. 1-2 the count on Contreras.
18: The inside move worked great. That's the good part.
0: The runners left early. Terang was able to move on into second base. Mitchell at third, Terang at second. Infield in again.
18: The point is, you always run them back to the base they came from. You don't get on the other side of them and run them back to the base that's going forward, which is what he did.
0: He panicked.
18: Yeah, he did.
0: And it went somewhere over the rainbow with Dorothy and Toto. The 1-2 pitch coming up here for Contreras. Outside, ball two, 2-2.
18: So now you got that added problem I was talking about. A pitcher makes an error, then what happens? It feels like stuff caves in around you. It's caving right here in the bottom of the eighth.
0: Still nobody out. Two runs in, second and third. The 2-2 pitch for All-Star William Contreras, ball three outside, and a nice one-hop pick. By getting a glove on it, the ball rolled out in front of the plate, out in front of Bernal, but he was able to keep that one from going to the backstop. Brule, three batters, one hit, a hit by pitch. Lost an inherited runner. Committed an error. Winquest from the stretch. The 3-2 pitch for William Contreras. Here it comes. That is a base hit to left field. The Brewers get two more runs. No, they're going to hold up the second run on this hit. Mitchell scores on the single by Contreras. Terang was stopped at third because there's nobody out, and that made it a three-run lead. 7-4. First and third now, nobody out. Jake Bowers up. The Brewers have the line moving because Brule and Winquest helped out with throwing errors. Well, here's the pitch for Bowers. He swings and fouls it straight back. Bowers has a hit and a run scored tonight. He has struck out twice and a flyout.
18: The Brewers have done this all year, by the way. They are a rallying team, and they do a lot of late rallying. That's kind of what they do. They get the line, get it moving, use their speed, create pressure.
0: The one strike pitch. Winquest deals. And that ball's hit in the air, left center field, and it is going to be caught by Victor Scott II, tagging at third. Terang scores, 8-4, Milwaukee. The RBI is the 85th for Jake Bowers. Here's Christian Yelich. One out.

0: On Brule, a throwing error on Winquest. 1-0 the count on Yelich. Yelich has been out with a walk and a hit. He has scored a run and takes slider down and in. Two balls, no strikes.
1: Team going to the playoff. 42,000 people here. This is a different feel in this ballpark than many of these young Cardinals have felt for a bit.
0: Winquest with the sign by way of pitch com. Bernal puts down the target and the 2-0 pitch. Yelich looks at a ball high. 3-0.
1: How many teams in the National League that we've seen can create stress by the way they run and bunt together? The way they can do those two things in concert. Not many.
0: Washington will be the closest, I think, to Milwaukee.
1: I think you're right. I'm not sure they bunt as well as Milwaukee.
0: No, I don't think
1: so,
0: but they sure run. There's a strike down the middle. 3-1 on Yelich. We were tied at 4 going to the bottom of the 8th. Milwaukee has put up 4 with the help of 2 Cardinal errors. The pitch by Winquest, and that's fouled off the screen above the Cardinal dugout. 3 balls, 2 strikes. Three runs, two earned, charged to Brule. 3 batters, 1 hit, 3 runs, 2 earned, a hit by pitch, 5 pitches, 3 strikes.
1: A lot happened in five pitches, didn't it?
0: Sure did. Including a big throwing error. The pitch, Yelich takes inside, ball 4. Contreras goes down to second base. Here's the 8th batter in the inning, and it's going to be Cooper Pratt. He's up for the first time. Mound visit here by Bernal. Throwing error in the 8th inning at Pittsburgh yesterday by Ivan Herrera led to the go-ahead run, and the Cardinals lost a 2-1 game and lost 2 out of 3 to the Pirates. And in this game tonight, the Cardinals have been out hit by Milwaukee 12-5. Yet with 5 hits, the Cardinals put up 4 runs and had the game tied going to the bottom of the 8th inning.
1: Still impressed with what the Cardinals did on that offensive side in that 7th inning. I mean, the game was kind of out of reach at the time, felt like it was. Nothing was happening, and yet Walker, Bernal, and Burleson got the Cardinals right back in it again.
0: 22-year-old Cooper Pratt, right-handed batter, 6'4", 210 pounds, born in Hialeah, Florida. The pitch, away for a ball. He turned pro out of Magnolia Heights High School in Mississippi. Pratt batting at .282, 3 homers, 34 RBIs. He has 2 on, 1 out. He swings and fouls it at the plate. 1 ball, 1 strike facing Cade Winquest. McGreevy was charged with 4 runs over 4 2/3. Motz, an inning and a third, lost one of those runners that McGreevy left on. No runs, 1 walk, 1 strikeout, had a bases loaded walk. Gastelum gave up 1 hit, and that was the leadoff man, Churio, this inning. And it turned into a run and can make Gastelum a loser. He's on the downside of this 8-4 score. The 1-1 pitch, low, ball 2, 2 balls and a strike. A long bottom of the 8th inning. The 8th batter, and it's Cooper Pratt, who is in Joey Ortiz's spot. Ortiz left with an injury. And on deck, Luis Lara. The pitch. Fastball strike outside corner, 2-2. The Cardinals have let some leads get away and games get away late in this park this year. In fact, the game that I think helped make up the minds of the Brewers to trade for Dustin May. What do you have, a one hitter against them? And a play wasn't made in left field by Brian Torres. The Brewers won that one late. The pitch.

0: up and in. Ball three. 3-2 on Cooper Pratt. The Brewers have a runner at second in William Contreras.
1: There have been more pitches in this inning by the other two pitchers, but this is number 20 by Winquest by himself.
0: The 3-2 pitch. Here it comes. Half swing and a foul. Yelich at first and Contreras at second base. Bryce Durang gave the Brewers the lead with a two-run single. Contreras drove in a run. And so did Bowers. Bowers on a sacrifice fly. 8-4 Milwaukee in the eighth. The pitch. Ground ball to the shortstop. Wynn goes to second. Out on to first base. Double play. 6-4-3. But the damage has been done. Two errors helped the cause. And Milwaukee scored four. A do-or-die ninth coming up for the Cardinals with the Brewers leading in this one. 8-4.
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0: It's Trevor McGill, their closer, coming on. And before we start the ninth inning with Milwaukee leading 8-4, let's pause for an ID here on the Cardinals Radio Network, powered by Graybar.
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0: Ryan Schulte is our producer-engineer here in Milwaukee. Daniel Hinkamp in the network studio in St. Louis. Matt Pauley has our post-game show tonight. With Ricky Orton, Mike Claiborne, I'm John Rooney. And Milwaukee broke the game open. The Cardinals, they extended the hand by making two errors in the four-run bottom of the eighth inning. 8-4 Milwaukee.
1: A couple of unearned runs, and boy, it'd be a lot different if it was 6-4 than 8-4, but all you can do is swing the bat. So Bernal and then Burleson and Sejacy will try to do just that.
0: I think we have a pitch com issue. Yes, we do. And a new pitch com comes from the dugout to the closer, McGill. Now, this is not a save situation, but McGill is getting his work in here, and that's what this weekend is all about for Milwaukee. To tune up. So they'll have a first-round bye. They won't have to play in the wild-card round. So the technical issue has been taken care of. Bernal singled ahead of the two-run homer by Alec Burleson. Burleson's second career pinch home run that hit the foul pole in right field. Burleson has homered in back-to-back games as he homered off Skeens yesterday. There's a swing and a high fly ball that goes foul out of play down the right field line. The first pitch to a left-handed batting Leo Bernal. Well, give them a finish, Ricky.
1: Yep, that's all you can do.
0: For Uribe, 11 pitches, 9 strikes, 1 inning, 1 hit, 1 strikeout. And Bernal sends one foul off the screen in front of the first base dugout. No balls, 2 strikes. Leo played first, and he moved behind the plate. Scott moved to left field, and great catch in center by the Cardinal center fielder. And there's a smash up the middle, a base hit for Leo Bernal. Boy, Nathan Church, no sooner did he come in the game, Ricky, than he made a diving catch in center field behind Gastelum.
1: Always some good plays. Think about Sejacy making a play that didn't end up being an out, but there's some good defensive plays in this game. But I like that at-bat right there against their closer by Bernal. I mean, nothing scares this guy. He belongs here.
0: It doesn't matter who he's facing. It's another day at the office for him.
1: He fits.
0: And here is Burleson. The pitch to Burley swings and fouls it off. Burleson with 115 runs batted in. And he has hit 25 home runs. Batting 280, having a great year and playing a stellar first base. Bernal is on for him. The pitch by McGill. A swing and has popped up. It's foul, out of play. The count, 2 strikes on the Cardinal first baseman. Burley got a break from the lineup with the left-hander Gasser starting, and Gasser was very good. One hit, one run on a home run given up to Herrera with a walk and a career-high 9 strikeouts. But he will not figure in the decision. There's a swing, and Burleson hits one into right field, and it is going to be caught by the right fielder. Lara waited, and it finally came down. That was a major league fly ball for out number one.
1: Yeah, I wasn't sure when that was going to come down. He was trying to make sure he found it. I mean, up in the rafters here, I mean, it's a tall roof, obviously not going to hit the roof, but, man, it sure kind of looked like it might. I mean, that was a sky-high ball. That means he got a good part of the bat on it, just underneath it, just a tad.
0: Now Thomas Sejacy, 0 for his last 19. The pitch by McGill. A swing and a foul. So JC has struck out. He went down on a challenge. Ball called, but it was challenged by Contreras. Called a strike then. Then called out in the fifth inning and a ground out the next time up. 0 for 3. McGill will look to first in the pitch. So JC whacks that to center field, but it is caught by Mitchell. 2 down.
1: It was a good at-bat.
0: It was. But right to Mitchell, who caught it chest high.
1: A couple of good at-bats, but the Brewers fans are standing in the top of the ninth.
0: With a 4-run lead, a runner at first with 2 outs. The pitch by McGill. Strike one on Mason Wynn. In the error column, 2 for the Cardinals, none for the Brewers. And the 2 errors cost the Cardinals in the 4-run eighth inning. The 1 strike pitch. Wynn takes strike 2.

0: The Cardinals are down to their last strike, down by 4 runs. The pitch. Wynn strikes out swinging, and this ball game has come to an end. The final, the Brewers 8, the Cardinals 4. More after this.
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0: Well, this one got away in the eighth inning tonight. Two errors, throwing errors by relievers out of the Cardinal bullpen. It was Brule who was on trying to get an out on a bunt, hit a batter. Then the bunt was down, tried to throw the runner out at first, airmailed it for an error. And after that, two-run single, another run scored on a single, another run on a sacrifice fly, and the Cardinals lost 8-4.
8: The Cardinals had powered their way literally back into the game by hitting three home runs. Herrera, Walker, and Burleson all homered to get them in the game again in the seventh inning, a chance to win this game. But I think another exposed moment for the Cardinals bullpen, the depth of the bullpen. It's just not what it has been and then what it's been in past. And, of course, we point back to Jojo Romero, who's now a member of the bullpen for the Brewers, and he's fourth in line on the left-handed side, by the way, on their relievers. He's doing well, but he's not one of their top two guys, and the Cardinals surely miss him. And it's just a different bullpen right now, and things happen. They happen quickly, and they happen quickly in that eighth inning.
0: Well, the Cardinals fought their way back with a three-run seventh inning, all against Bryce Wilson. The former Brave gave up a home run to Jordan Walker, his 29th. Walker's first home run since the 1st of September at L.A., and it was his 56th home run in his career off 56 different pitchers.
8: It's amazing. It just shows how hard it is to hit in this game that you're facing that many different guys.
0: And then a base hit by Bernal and a two-run homer, a pinch home run by Alec Burleson, the second of his career, tied the game at 4, only to have the game get away on two bad throws.
8: Burley's home run was a nice moment. Right down the line, hit off the foul pole. It was a no-doubter in terms of distance, but could it stay fair? It did, and gave a jolt to that Cardinals dugout.
0: 8-4, Milwaukee, back after this.
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0: As the Cardinals fall to 2-9 against Milwaukee, the overall record for the Redbirds is 77-83. Last season, they were 78-84. The Redbirds tonight saw Milwaukee score 8 times on 12 hits with no errors, 10 left on, 3-for-13 with runners in scoring position. The Brewers have won a franchise record 101 games, losing 59. The Cardinals made 4 runs, 6 hits with 2 errors and 3 left on. They did not have a runner in scoring position or an at-bat with a runner in scoring position tonight as they used the long ball to do their scoring, with Herrera hitting a fourth-inning home run for their first run. Then Bryce Wilson giving up a home run to Jordan Walker for their second, a base hit for Bernal, and a home run by Alec Burleson accounted for the 4 Cardinal runs. So they were 0-for-0 in that runners in scoring position column, leaving 3 on total. The win goes to Abner Uribe, 6-3. Luis Gastelum is 5-4 with the loss. A 2-hour, 54-minute game, a sellout crowd, 42,793 with the roof closed here in Milwaukee. They're opening the roof right now to let some of the smoke from the indoor fireworks clear out of here. The Brewers won game one tomorrow. It's Quinn Matthews, 2-3 for the Cardinals against former Cardinal Dustin May, 7-9. We're on the air at 5:15, first pitch at 6:10. We have our play of the game presented by Marriott St. Louis Grand. 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
0: Michael McGreevy made his last start of the season here tonight, his 31st of the year, and Milwaukee was able to score against him, a leadoff hit by Garrett Mitchell, followed by a double from Bryce Durang, 1-0. But McGreevy left Durang at second base. Little traffic in the second inning, but McGreevy left a couple of runners on. And the Cardinals were able to tie the game in the fourth on a home run by Ivan Herrera, only to have a leadoff walk to Christian Yelich in the bottom of the fourth turn into the go-ahead run, a walk, then a base hit by Joey Ortiz after Luis Lara grounded into a force play. That was another run crossing on that ground ball. And out at second, they couldn't get a double play. Even if they had, the run would have scored to make it 2-1 as Yelich crossed the plate on the ground ball by Lara. And then the Cardinals, with a 2-1 deficit, they managed to come back in the game. In fact, it was 2-1 and then 4-1 after five innings as eight men came to bat in the fifth inning. A double by Terang, a one-out single by Jake Bowers, base hit by Christian Yelich, a ground out on a fine play by the Cardinals second baseman J.J. Weatherholt, and then Lara walked. Then Motz came in, and with a bases loaded walk, that was to Jackson Churio. That forced in the second run of the inning, and the Brewers at that point had a 4-1 advantage. Then in the seventh inning, Cardinals got the line moving. Once they got the starter, Robert Gasser, out. Gasser was good through six. So he gave up one hit, the home run by Herrera, walked one, struck out a career-high nine, 87 pitches. But he was relieved by Bryce Wilson, who gave up a home run to Jordan Walker. 29th of the year for Walker, his first since September 1st at Dodger Stadium, in RBI number 101. A base hit by Leo Bernal, and having to face a third batter out of the bullpen, a reliever has to face three before the manager can remove that pitcher. So Alec Burleson came up as a pinch hitter for Jose Fermin, and he hit his second career pinch home run, went off the foul pole in right field, tying the game at four. But in the bottom of the eighth inning, the Brewers got the line moving. Luis Gastelum faced the right-handed batting Jackson Churio, who looped a single into left center field. Justin Brule came on facing David Hamilton, squaring to bunt. Hamilton, 15 bunt hits to lead the majors, 12 sacrifice bunts, but Brule hit him with a pitch. Then it was Garrett Mitchell bunting, got the bunt down to move the runners up. The throw by Brule was offline, and everybody was safe, and he won. Bryce Durang came to bat with the play of the game presented by Marriott St. Louis Grand. 4-4 our score. Nobody out in the Brewers' eighth. The pitch is grounded, and it goes into left field for a base hit, scoring two runs. Durang has a three RBI night as he plates Churio and Hamilton, giving the Brewers a two-run lead. Then Cade Winquist came in and gave up a base hit to William Contreras to drive in a run. And then it was Winquist who had runners caught off first and second base, but he threw the ball away, setting up second and third. Contreras got a hit, then a sacrifice fly by Bowers finished off the four-run eighth inning. Throwing errors by Brule and Winquist opened the door to four runs and three of them unearned, but they count. And Milwaukee was able to make the four runs stand up. A base hit by Bernal against their closer, McGill. Then McGill got a flyout, lineout, and a strikeout of Mason Winn to end the game. And the Brewers won this one 8-4, out-hitting the Cardinals 12-6. Tomorrow night, we're going to be on the air at 5:15. 6 o'clock, Ricky will have the lineups and go over the pitching matchup of Quinn Matthews against Dustin May. May, the former Cardinal, will make the start. Matthews is 2-3, May 7-9. And at 6:10, I'll bring you the first pitch from the ballpark in Milwaukee. We hope you'll join us. Two games to go in the season for the Cardinals. And tonight, Milwaukee won 8-4. Milwaukee has won 9 of 11 against the Cardinals this year. Ryan Schulte has been our producer-engineer. The network studio in St. Louis, Daniel Hinkamp. Matt Pauley's coming up with a postgame show. Now for Ricky Horton and Mike Claiborne, I'm John Rooney. Good night from Milwaukee. 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

0: tough way to lose a ball game tonight for the Cardinals. They work really hard to pull back even with Milwaukee. Three runs in the seventh, and then the defense certainly lets down in the bottom of the eighth, where Milwaukee puts up a four spot, and the Brewers take game one of this three-game weekend series 8-4, as the Cardinals have just two games left in their 2026 campaign. Welcome into the Mercy Cardinals post-game show here across the Cardinals Radio Network. My name is Matt Pauly. Glad to be with you this evening. Wish we were talking about a Cardinals win, but that's the way things go sometimes. We've got a lot coming up on this edition of the program. We will hear from Cardinals manager Oliver Marmol. How about we go back through the game with the highlights? We'll do that next. It's the Mercy Cardinals post-game show on the Cardinals Radio Network, powered by Graybar.
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0: baseball by an 8-4 score, opening up their final series of the year in Milwaukee. This is the Mercy Cardinals postgame show on the Cardinals Radio Network. My name is Matt Pauley. Let's go back through the game with the highlights, the pitching matchup today. The Cardinals have Michael McGreevy making his final start of the year, Robert Gasser going for the Brewers, and it would be the Brewers who would strike first in the bottom of the first. Garrett Mitchell leads the inning off with a base hit. That brings up Bryce Terang.
1: The pitch. There's a swing and a drive. That's into left center field, and that ball is going to get down and go to the wall. Garrett Mitchell comes around third to make it 1-0 Milwaukee on the RBI double by Bryce Terang.
0: Could have certainly been worse with Terang on at second and nobody out, but a William Contreras ground out, a Jake Bauer fly out, and then Christian Yelich comes up to the plate with two outs.
1: 1-0 Milwaukee with two outs. A swing and a miss. Yelich strikes out.
0: So McGreevy gets out of it, giving up just the one run in the first inning. In the second inning, Joey Ortiz leads the inning off with a base hit. He is then out at second on a fielder's choice from Luis Lara. That would bring Sal Frelick to the plate. He reaches on a fielder's choice. The out is made at second before David Hamilton would single. So runners on at first and second, and Garrett Mitchell at the plate.
1: The 3-1 pitch. And that is lined to left field, and Fermin makes the catch chest high. Mitchell lines out, leaving two on.
0: Yeah, so John said it. The Brewers strand two. It remains a 1-0 game. In the third inning for Milwaukee, McGreevy looked good. Bryce Terang flies out. William Contreras lines out, so two outs pretty quickly as he's facing off against Jake Bowers.
2: The 2-2 delivery is a swing and a miss, and a good inning for McGreevy, who gets a fly out, a line out, and a strikeout.
0: So McGreevy was somewhat able to hold serve there after giving up that first run, give the Cardinals some time to get the bats going. That happens to a certain extent in the top of the fourth inning with one out. Yvonne Herrera at the plate.
2: The payoff pitch coming in, and that ball's hit in the air to left field. And it's hit way back towards the track, and it's gone! How about that? It carries over the wall in left center field. Herrera gets the Cardinals on the board with his 19th home run of the year, RBI number 69. We're tied at one here in the fourth inning, thanks to Yvonne Herrera.
0: Left the bat at 102 miles per hour. It travels 393 feet. And as Ricky said, it is the 19th home run of the year for Yvonne Herrera, and the game is even 1-1. However, the Brewers would get that run back in their half of the inning. Christian Yelich is the leadoff hitter in the bottom of the fourth and he would walk, and then that would bring up Joey Ortiz.
2: Takes a slider into right field for a hit. And that's going to go towards the gap. Running it down is Walker, a jump throw into the infield, and it keeps Ortiz from going to second base. That was a unique play by Walker. You don't see that very often.
0: But the lead runner does get to third. That's key because Luis Lara comes up to the plate. He grounds into an RBI fielder's choice where the run scores. Ortiz is the runner out at second. Sal Frelick then grounds into a fielder's choice as well where the runner is out at second. That brings up David Hamilton. Hamilton doubles. Frelick is only able to go to third, though, on the double. So runners on at second and third, two outs, and it is Garrett Mitchell at the plate.
1: They have done their share of running after that.
2: There's a ground ball to first. Bernal charges it. He's got it, takes it himself, and the inning comes to an end. So McGreevy avoids further damage.
0: Yeah, give credit to Michael McGreevy. Once again, he was able to stem the tide, gives up just the one single run, doesn't let anything get away from him, and it's back to a one-run Brewers lead. 2-1 is the score. The Brewers would add on to that lead, though, in their half of the fifth inning. Bryce Terang leads the inning off with a double. William Contreras would fly out. That would allow Terang to take third, and that brings up Jake Bowers.
1: The 3-2 pitch to the Milwaukee first baseman, and that's hit up the middle, a base hit to center field. Coming in with the third run of the night, Bryce Terang. The RBI for Bowers, his 85th.
0: Christian Yelich then gets a base hit. Bowers goes to second, and that brings up Joey Ortiz.
1: McGreevy from the stretch, the 1-2 pitch, and there's a ball bounced to Weatherholt. Nice grab, his throw to first in time to get the out on Ortiz, as Weatherholt saved a run right there and got an out in the process.
0: Yeah, he absolutely did. So that felt like when before everything happened at the end of this game, that felt like that could have been a key play in this contest to potentially keep a run off the board for the Brewers. Bowers does go to third on that play, Yelich to second, but then Luis Lara, he would walk, and that would end the day for Michael McGreevy as that loads the bases. On comes Bryson Mauch to pitch, and the first batter he faces is Jackson Churio. He walks Churio with the bases loaded, and that ends up scoring Jake Bowers for the second run of the inning. That makes it a 4-1 ball game. Bases are still loaded, and it's David Hamilton at the plate.
1: 3-2, the runners lead. There they go. The pitch is swung on and missed. Hamilton strikes out.
0: So Hamilton strikes out into the inning. 2 runs, 3 hits, 3 left for the Brewers there in the bottom of the 5th inning, and Milwaukee holds a 4-1 lead as the game goes to the 6th and eventually to the 7th inning. In the 7th, Milwaukee goes to their bullpen as Bryce Wilson comes on to replace Robert Gasser. And the first batter he faces is Jordan Walker.
3: They don't walk people.
2: Swing and a hard hit ball to center field. That's well struck. Back to the track. And it's over the wall, a home run for Jordan Walker, his 29th of the year. And just like that, Walker has something positive and gets an RBI after going 68 at-bats without an RBI. He delivers here in the 7th inning. So happy for Jordan Walker.
0: Yeah, absolutely. He set 29 home runs now for Walker. So if he can hit one more over these next couple games, he'll get to 30. It left the bat at 106 miles per hour. It travels 411 feet for Walker. And that starts the comeback for the Cardinals. It would certainly continue on. Leo Bernal then gets a base hit. They then go to the bench. Alec Burleson, it comes on as a pinch hitter. And, well, it worked out quite well.
2: Next pitch is hammered down the right field line. It's hooking, hooking, and it's off the pole. It's a homer. He hit the foul pole down the right field line. A 2-run shot for Alec Burleson. And just like that, this ball game is tied. Wow.
0: So Burleson gets to 25 home runs on the season, hit that at 110 miles per hour. That travels 414 feet as the Cardinals, just like that, weren't just back into it. With that home run, they score 3 runs on 3 hits in the 7th inning, and they have tied the ball game up 4-4. So the game goes to the bottom of the 7th inning. The new pitcher is Luis Gastelum. He would come on to replace Bryson Mauch. Nathan Church stays in the game as the center fielder, as he had come into the game previously. So Church is in center field. That ends up being notable. Alec Burleson also stays in the game. He is at first base. Says they move a number of players around with some changes that were made there in the top of the 7th. So Jake Bowers strikes out swinging, and then that brings up Christian Yelich.
2: Next pitch is a changeup, and that's hit into center field. And on comes Church, a dive, and he's got it. What a play by Nathan Church. Boy, he gave up his body there.
0: Fresh into the game, and Church makes the play. Joey Ortiz then walks, and that brings up to the plate Luis Lara.
3: They're out here tonight, and their opponent, the Cardinals.
2: There's a strike on the outside corner delivered by Gastelum. He strikes out Lara. 2 strikeouts in the inning. That was a sweeper there.
0: So solid bottom of the 7th inning for the Cardinals, keeping the Brewers off the board and keeping the game tied. The missed opportunity might come in the top of the 8th. New pitcher on for Milwaukee. That would be Abner Uribe. First batter he faces is Victor Scott II, and he singles. So the Cardinals have a very speedy runner in Scott, representing the go-ahead run on at first. J.J. Weatherholt then grounds into a fielder's choice, and Scott is out at second. So you lose some speed right there. After that, Ivan Herrera strikes out swinging, and it does bring up to the plate Jordan Walker.
1: Uribe waiting for the pitch timer to wind down. There's a bouncer up the middle. That's fielded by the second baseman. High throw. A good catch by Bowers. He comes down on the bag ahead of Walker. Terang's throw was high, but caught by Bowers, and Bowers landed on the bag just before Walker hit first base.
0: Yeah, close play there, but unfortunately for the Cardinals, they could not push across a run in the top of the eighth, and then things go a bit haywire in the bottom of the eighth inning. It all starts with the leadoff hitter, Jackson Churio.
1: Indicates the third base area. There's a ball that is lined to left center field, just past the Cardinals shortstop. Mason Wynn gave it an effort but couldn't catch it. The base hit for Churio to lead off the eighth inning.
0: That was it for Luis Gastelum as Justin Brule comes on to pitch. In the first batter, he faces David Hamilton. He hits him with a pitch. So runners on at first and second. Nobody out, and it's Garrett Mitchell.
1: Now the Brewers are set for a big inning as Mitchell bunts on the third base side. Brule gets to it and throws it high. Everybody's safe. That'll be a sacrifice and an error. My, oh, my.
0: Sacrifice and error for sure, as the error is committed by Justin Brule, and that allows Churio to move up to third. Hamilton goes to second. There's a runner on at first and Garrett Mitchell, and then Bryce Terang comes through.
1: Nobody out in the Brewers' eighth. The pitch is grounded, and it goes into left field for a base hit, scoring two runs. Terang has a three RBI night as he plates Churio and Hamilton, giving the Brewers a two-run lead.
0: On what's been a very good year for Justin Brule, it simply was not his night. He's out of the game. Cade Winquest comes on, and it looked like Winquest was going to get an out on the bases.
1: The runners go, oh, Winquest stepped off, runs right to the runner and throws it away. Everybody's safe. My goodness.
0: A caught stealing error by Cade Winquest keeps the inning going, and that was an out just sitting there for the Cardinals and Winquest. The second error committed by a pitcher in the inning, generally that does not go well, and generally certainly was the case tonight. Here's William Contreras.
1: The 3-2 pitch for William Contreras. Here it comes. That is a base hit to left field. The Brewers get two more runs. No, they're going to hold up the second run on this hit. Mitchell scores on the single by Contreras. Terang was stopped at third.
0: Yeah, they would get that second run anyways because Jake Bowers would hit a sacrifice fly. It would score Terang from third. Four runs, three hits, two errors for the Brewers in the eighth inning. One left on. That was a tough, tough turn of events there for the Cardinals in the bottom of the eighth inning. And what was a 4-4 game all of a sudden turns into an 8-4 game as the Brewers double their run total in one single inning, and it does send the game to the ninth. In the ninth, Trevor McGill is on to pitch. Leo Bernal does lead the inning off with a base hit, but nothing else to speak of in the inning. Alec Burleson flies out. Thomas Sajacy lines out. And here is Mason Wynn with two outs.
1: The Cardinals are down to their last strike, down by four runs. The pitch. Wynn strikes out swinging, and this ballgame has come to an end. The final, the Brewers 8, the Cardinals 4.
0: With the win, the Brewers go to 101-59. The Cardinals drop to 77-83. Winning totals for Milwaukee, 8 runs, 12 hits, no errors. They leave 10. For St. Louis, 4 runs, 6 hits, 2 errors. They leave 3. Winning pitcher, Uribe, he is 6-3. The loss to Gastelum, he drops to 5-4. Home runs, Herrera his 19th, Walker his 29th, Burleson his 25th. The game goes 2 hours and 54 minutes, played in front of a crowd of 42,793 folks at American Family Field in Milwaukee. Cardinals fall short in Milwaukee by that 8-4 score. When we come back, we'll hear from the manager, Oliver Marmol. That's up next, all on the Mercy Cardinals postgame show here on the Cardinals Radio Network, powered by Graybar.
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0: up short. They lose to Milwaukee by an 8-4 score. This is the Mercy Cardinals postgame show, looking through the box score and some of the key players and key performances. All three home runs in this game I thought were notable because they either get a guy to a milestone or get them very close to it. You have Alec Burleson. That's his 25th home run of the season. That's a good solid number to get to. And then Jordan Walker at 29 and Ivan Herrera at 19. If either of those guys can get one more home run, or even better, if both those guys can get one more home run here over the final couple days of the season, gets to another milestone number. You'd love to see Walker get to her 30 home runs. Certainly would like to see Herrera get to 20 home runs himself. Michael McGreevy, his final line doesn't look great. 4 2/3 innings, 4 runs, 9 hits, 2 strikeouts, 2 walks on the Milwaukee side of things. Tough to look past Bryce Terang. He had a big game. He goes 3 for 5, 2 runs, 2 doubles. He drives in 3 today, and their starting pitcher, Robert Gasser, pretty darn good. 6 innings, 1 run, 1 hit, 9 strikeouts, 1 walk. Milwaukee pitchers had 12 strikeouts today. We've seen a lot of Cardinals strikeouts here recently in terms of their hitters striking out. Let's listen in. Stephen Carey from the TV side of things, he visited with the Cardinals manager Oliver Marmol just a few moments ago.
1: All right, Ollie. It was the final start of the year for Michael McGreevy. I just want to hear your thoughts on his season overall and just your evaluation of his 2026.
2: Yeah, good season. He continues to grow and take strides in the right direction. We know this is a guy that doesn't have a ton of swing and miss, and he's done a really nice job of continuing to make his pitches better, but also how he's using them and staying unpredictable. Today wasn't his sharpest night, but he still competed well. But from a season standpoint, he should be proud of what he put together this year, answered the bell all the way through, and man, took some really good strides forward.
1: That eighth inning got out of the way, out of the hands of some of the guys tonight. Cade Winquist did a nice job of getting out of that situation. How do you feel about that learning experience for him?
2: Yeah, we wanted to make sure, and we said this early on when the week started, we wanted to get a couple opportunities to Motz and Winquist in situations where they haven't been in yet, where it's a little bit higher stress, a little bit more leverage, and that'll serve them well going into the offseason of just feeling that, especially in this environment. But it comes with kind of some ups and downs sometimes, so I'm glad he was able to experience it. But at the end of the day, coming in, hitting a guy, now feeling the bunt, the inside move, you can get what you want. You can't execute there. Those are small things that just can't happen.
1: First pinch hit home run of the career of Alec Burleson off of an actual pitcher. He had one off of a position player. What was it like to see him do that in that moment?
2: We knew we wanted to use him off the bench when the time made sense. Base hit by Bernal there. He comes up and is able to tie it up and gets a really good pitch and hits it a long ways. He's had a good year. You talk about putting together some numbers. He's been phenomenal all year on all sides of the ball, so he should be proud of that one.
1: Yeah, some home run power from Herrera, from Walker, and from Burleson since the first time. The three of them have all homered in the same game. How exciting is that for you moving forward, knowing that that could potentially be the middle of your order?
2: Don't get me wrong. I was just talking to him about it. It's frustrating when you lose, but you got to continue to be excited about some of the things that you're evaluating and the guys that are going to help you continue to move this thing forward. We know where we're short and what we need to address moving forward, but there is a lot of excitement around the meat of that order and what it could look like as you continue to move this along.
0: All right, very good. Good to hear from Stefan and Ali as the Cardinals come up short. They lose to Milwaukee. 8-4 was the final. We'll take a break. We've got more coming up. This is the Mercy Cardinals postgame show on the Cardinals Radio Network, powered by Graybar.
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Cardinals lose to Milwaukee 8-4, opening up a three-game series. Two more games to go here in the regular season. A lot's been figured out in terms of what the postseason's going to look like, but not everything's been figured out. Let's go through scores from around baseball. First off, from the NL Central, Cubs and Red Sox played a doubleheader today. This is getting kind of wacky here because they turned it into a doubleheader today in Boston because of expected bad weather there this weekend. So they were initially it was going to be a Friday, Saturday, Sunday series, and then they turned it into a single admission doubleheader today, one game tomorrow. In the single admission doubleheader today, Red Sox won game 1-4-3. They win game 2-2-0. It was also announced, though, they're not going to play tomorrow's game in Boston. Instead, after that game, the Red Sox and the Cubs each got on a plane, different planes, but their planes. They headed to St. Petersburg, Florida, where they'll have the day tomorrow, and then they're going to wrap up this series playing on a neutral field. Tropicana Field is going to host the Red Sox and the Cubs on Sunday to wrap up the regular season before those teams get set for the postseason. Pirates lose today. They fall to the Tigers by an 8-7 score. Also, the Reds lose to the Blue Jays 6-5, so that does guarantee the Reds are going to be the last place team in the NL Central this year. As far as what's still being figured out playoff-wise, there is still a race for the final wild card spot in the National League, and it is getting just a little bit more interesting.

0: AL West is still up for grabs. Coming into today, the Rangers and the Astros had the same record, and the Astros had the tiebreaker. Well, the Rangers lose to the Twins 10-2, and right now the Astros are beating the A's 1-0. So if the Astros hold on, they could potentially clinch that division tomorrow. Astros are a game under 500 at 79-80. They have been in playoff position as a sub 500 team for much of the year. The AL West leader has been below 500 for much of the year. That's just the way things are this year in the AL West, and really the American League overall. When you look at where they're at, there's been some teams, but you know, even the wild card spot, the White Sox are the final wild card at 83-77. For example, right now the Diamondbacks are 85-74, and they are out of playoff position in the National League. So the National League has just been the superior league record-wise to the American League this year. Cardinals lose to the Brewers 8-4. We'll come back and we'll wrap up this edition of the Mercy Cardinals postgame show on the Cardinals Radio Network, powered by Graybar.
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0: Riley O'Brien and Mason Miller. They are tied for third place overall in baseball. They're tied for the second most number of saves in baseball, and they are tied for the most saves in the National League. 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So Cardinals and Brewers tomorrow. Cardinals need to win if they want to find a way to win this series, but to wrap up the season, would have to win the final two games of this series. The pitching matchup tomorrow, the Cardinals will have lefty Quinn Matthews on the mound. He's 2-3 with a 3.65 ERA. Dustin May is going to go for the Brewers. That sounds kind of funny saying. He is 7-9. The former Cardinal has a 4.67 ERA. Joe Pott is going to have you for pre and post tomorrow and Sunday, as he normally does. So that means, it's going to be Scott Warman tomorrow, and then Joe Pott on Sunday. I beg your pardon. Thank you to Daniel Henkamp for letting me know that. Either way, no matter who's hosting tomorrow and Sunday, this is going to be my final broadcast. I always like to send a few thank yous out before we call it a day for my time here for the year on the radio network. So again, we've got two more games left, and I hope that you are tuned in over the next couple days, but this is going to be the last time you hear my voice here across the Cardinals radio network this year. So if you would just oblige me for a moment and let me get some thank yous out, I would like to do that. From a Cardinals team perspective on the business side of things, the support that we get from everybody is really remarkable. Cardinals baseball, Cardinals on the radio means so much, and there is support all the way around. It starts with the president of business operations, Anouk Karuntan-Ratne. Our senior director for Cardinals productions is Tony Simakaitis. Our director of editorial content is Brett McMillan. Our manager of broadcast traffic, and she does a ton on an everyday basis, making sure the correct commercials play and we move stuff around at the very last second. She might be as busy of a person as exists around this broadcast. Robin Curtis is a really, really big part of making sure that Cardinals baseball gets on the air. And then the manager of the Cardinals radio network is Ben Boyd. Also want to say thank you to the Cardinals Public Relations Department. They are fantastic. They are very accommodating in everything that we need, and a lot of the stats and figures and numbers that we pass along come from them. Senior Director of Communications is Brian Bartow, and his staff includes Michael Witte, Chris Tuno, and also Carson Shipley, and we are very, very appreciative of them. From a baseball side of things, the President of Baseball Operations, Heim Bloom, has been incredible to work with. You heard him on the pregame today. He'll be back on the pregame tomorrow. Him and his entire staff on the baseball operations side, we don't have the time to go through everybody, but they are an incredible, incredible group, and they provide so much for us, and they're very transparent and forthcoming, and they're always a phone call or a text away if we need to know something. So Heim Bloom and his staff, incredible. From the on-field standpoint, the Cardinals manager, Oliver Marmol, he is also just the way he deals with the media and deals with broadcasters and how transparent he is. Him along with his entire coaching staff, they are great, and it's great to be able to get as much support as we do from them. And we can't forget about the players. You hear the players being interviewed on pregame shows and postgame shows and all that. This is a really accommodating group of just legitimate good dudes, and we are very appreciative of them because they're the star of this whole thing, the players, and for them to be able to be as accommodating to us is so very appreciative. Radio and TV works very close hand in hand. The TV folks help provide some stuff to our radio, especially on the road. So just certainly want to acknowledge all the TV broadcasters. We get a lot of the audio thanks to Chip Carey and Danny Wexelman on the road, but Brad Thompson, Mark Sweeney, Jim Hayes, Scott Warman, Stephen Carey, Al Roboski, and all the behind-the-scenes TV folks as well. You don't know all the work that they're doing on an everyday basis, and some of the stuff that they do is for radio specifically, and they've been a resource to us this year, probably more so than any other year before. So just very, very thankful to the folks on the TV side of things for sure. For those of you who don't know, we're talking to you across the Cardinals Radio Network. Our flagship radio station, KMOX Radio, is a huge part of keeping the Cardinals Radio Network on the air. And our programming lead, Vice President of News Talk and Sports with KMOX, is Steve Moore. Our sports director is Tom Ackerman. Just the broadcasters, the voice of the Cardinals, John Rooney, Ricky Horton, Mike Claiborne, our engineers, Jim Jackson for home games, Ryan Schulte for road games, and all the folks who do the pre- and post-game show. I'm happy to be on a team with Joe Pott, with Tom Ackerman, who I mentioned earlier, with Scott Worman, who I mentioned earlier, and even Kevin Wheeler, who will fill in every once in a while. And our producers all season long are great, being able to get us on and off the air from inside the studio. Kyle Sixt isn't with us anymore, but he was with us for many games this year. James O'Sullivan, Drew Young, Matthew Rocchio, John Camp, and tonight's producer, Daniel Henkamp. That is as good of a group of producers as you are ever going to have. And if they aren't there to do their job, the games are not getting on the air. And we really, really appreciate the work that that they do. I'm sure I missed multiple names of people to thank. I'm always terrible at this at the end of the year. I try to do this, and then we're going to get off the air, and 30 seconds after we're off the air, I'm going to go, oh my goodness, I did not thank somebody. So if you're involved in this broadcast and you did not hear your name, it's not because we don't appreciate you. It's because sometimes I've got a lot of air in my head and nothing beyond that. So for all the people that I mentioned, for the people that I didn't mention as well, I'm Matt Pauly, thanking you for being tuned in tonight. Again, the Cardinals and the Brewers tomorrow, 6:10 first pitch, 5:15 for the pregame, and we will talk to you again at some point in the future on the Cardinals Radio Network, powered by Graybar.
1: Ole Miss probably has the best resume up to this point. You take all three of those teams over any Big Ten team right now. You take any of those three teams. So Indiana, the reigning national champs, playing with their food against Northwestern tonight, the first real opponent that can test them, it's bad news if Indiana takes a step back, as Oregon has clearly taken a step back, and Ohio State's already taken a loss against the Texas Longhorns. 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Northwestern has hit a field goal to make it 29-23, 56 seconds to go. And they're doing one of those skipping onside kicks that ricochets off of an Indiana defender. Ball is loose. Hoosiers recover it. Northwestern still has three timeouts, but Indiana has the ball inside a minute. It would require either a turnover or it would be beyond a miracle for Northwestern to get the ball back and then score a touchdown in order to win this game. But Indiana 29, Northwestern 23 is your count inside a minute. Indiana recovering the onside kick. Clemson trails Cal 7-3. They were only able to get a field goal out of that red zone trip, but very quickly it seems that they're getting the ball back from JKS and the Cal offense. That is early second quarter out in Berkeley. Coming up, the extreme lengths the Cleveland Browns are going in order to ensure their quarterback doesn't get booed this weekend. Keep it here on Westwood One Sports Night.
2: 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Both bounce back from season-opening losses with big wins last week. 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
1: For 20 minutes on the East Coast, it is still 925 day. Sending this one out to the great Dolly Parton, probably the most famous female musician to come from the state of Tennessee. But somebody that might give her a run for her money is Taylor Swift. And in fact, that might be the perfect way to segue to a sneaky, compelling game this Sunday near Lake Erie, which was described in a viral video as a lake that is quite literally set on fire. Taylor Swift put out new music. One of the songs was about Travis Kelce, titled Cleveland. And the opening lyric to this song, she's not as hot as she was, but she was only a four. What if the she that Taylor Swift was referring to there is in fact Cleveland Browns quarterback Deshaun Watson? The Cleveland Browns really, really don't want Deshaun Watson getting booed this weekend. The team is pulling out all the stops for the home opener. They're bringing back beloved running back Nick Chubb, who signed a one-day contract this week. He's going to be honored before the game. That might distract the fans, get them disoriented if they came to the stadium with the intent on booing number four. If that doesn't do the trick, how about the best damn band in the land? Not a joke. The Ohio State Marching Band is going to be performing at halftime. See? Hey, there's so much to pay attention to, and not boo. Not boo the band or Nick Chubb or the quarterback in that matter. Heck, Taylor Swift has released a song titled Cleveland. Listen to that. Rather than booing the quarterback that's wearing number four for the Browns, please. Pretty please, says the Haslams. To Deshaun's credit, he is doing his part in trying to lower the temperature with Browns fans. Maybe Tucker Kraft of the Packers could have taken note of this last night. On the field, Deshaun Watson, he maybe turned in his best performance as a Cleveland Brown in Tampa. He led two late touchdown drives, went 24 of 30 passing with two TD passes, no picks. They win the game. Then Deshaun was asked ahead of the home opener this weekend about the reception he might get from Browns fans from the dog pound, and he gave a much better answer than he did post-booing in the preseason.
11: Yeah, I mean, the biggest thing, like, I don't never try to go at war with the fans, so then the biggest thing is just, you know, ready for support, ready to feel their energy, ready to get this big dub for the city of Cleveland and, you know, continue this great feeling that we have this week. So that's my motto, is just keep pushing forward, finding ways to win on Sunday to, you know, take advantage of the opposing team and get a W.
1: Bravo. Bravo, Deshaun. No more talk of 17 road games. No more talk of you being a big fan guy. Cheers. You did it. You did it. We're proud of you for it, Deshaun Watson. Much better answer there. See, that wasn't that hard. Deshaun Watson has done enough to let his performance dictate how he's treated Sunday in Cleveland, to dictate how the crowd reacts. It would be a surprise to see him get booed right out of the gate, but if he plays poorly, the moment he starts playing poorly, that crowd will turn on him, and he will turn on him quickly. This might be Browns-Panthers, the most underrated game of this loaded Week 3 slate. Because it's easy to just look at the teams and say, Panthers-Browns? No thank you. Neither of these teams are going to be contenders. This could be disgusting. But the Deshaun fan angle is intriguing. It's enough intriguing to keep it on one of your multi-view screens. Also, if Deshaun, he can get the ball out to his skill guys, Cleveland has a ton of them. Quinshon Judkins has looked good to start the year. We heard all this talk about the receivers that they drafted. Whether it be Boston or Casey Concepcion, they've got targets. Good tight end play. Then you have the Carolina Panthers, who have been a very entertaining watch through the first 2 weeks. They're off. They've cracked 30 points the first 2 weeks. The defense, you don't know what you're going to get. The defense allowed 59 in week one, but then they gave up just 3 in Atlanta last week. Devin Lloyd had one of the best games you will ever see a player have with 9 tackles, 2 interceptions, one of them ran back. And he's out this week. He's not going to play. Saw that 2 receivers are also on the injury report for the Panthers. So if you're Cleveland, this seems like an opportunity for you to get back in the good graces of your fans, in front of your fans, if you're Deshaun Watson, but also get back into the thick of things in the AFC North hunt as well. A reminder that we're going to be reacting to Panthers, Browns, Ravens, Cowboys right away on Sunday afternoon. You don't have to wait till Monday when most of the talking heads are reacting to things, because we have NFL Instant Gram Sunday evening, 7 o'clock Eastern time, reacting to all the action we see prior to Sunday Night Football in Denver this week. So make sure you join us. It's on YouTube. It's on X exclusively. NFL Instant Gram. No breaks. Just Will Dalton and I reacting to what we see in the NFL slate in real time. NFL Instant Gram. We hope you can join us then. Make sure, if you haven't already, that you're subscribed to our YouTube channel to find that. Ring the notification bell. That'll tell you when we're live. You can watch the show in addition to listening to it. Heck, you could do that right now. Searching Westwood One Sports Night. However and wherever you're listening or watching, we greatly appreciate you spending time with us. Indiana, Northwestern did go final. Indiana 29, Northwestern 23. The reigning national champions playing a barn burner. The only game that they've had in the last year and a half since the Notre Dame loss in the CFP 2024 was maybe the Ohio State Big Ten championship game. Well, the national championship against Miami as well. Indiana hasn't played a ton of close games this year. This is the first time they played a P4 opponent, so that's a bit of a scare that you have there. Cal is leading Clemson 7-3 at the moment. And Clemson is marching inside the red zone, looking to go in front. This game, 7 minutes left to go in the second quarter. Speaking of ACC action, do want to take a moment to tell you about one of my friends that tragically we lost this week. It was devastating to learn Tuesday night about the passing of Chris Spatola, who was 47 years old, an ESPN college basketball analyst, but that only tells part of the story of who Chris Spatola was. The man was a combat veteran in the Middle East for the U.S. Army. He played basketball for Army once upon a time. Once he came back stateside, he became a coach. And who did he coach for? That would be Mike Krzyzewski and the Duke Blue Devils. And how did he do in doing so? Well, he was part of the squad that won a national championship in 2010. That was John Shire's senior year as a player. Chris Spatola, an American veteran, a national championship-winning coach, an ESPN commentator, son-in-law for Mike Krzyzewski as well. If that doesn't tell you how he felt about Chris Spitola, I don't know what else would. Quite literally, a great enough man to get the blessing of Coach K and marrying one of his daughters. But for me personally, he might have been the first person in the industry I love so much, not just sports media, but specifically college basketball. Growing up on Tobacco Road, he's called Durham and Raleigh his home for such a long time that took me seriously. See, I didn't go to any of the ACC schools. So when people say, hey, who do you root for, Duke or North Carolina in the state of North Carolina? I say, neither. Respect them both. Grew up watching the game. Love the game. It's my favorite thing that I do. Been to every Duke North Carolina game outside of COVID since 2019. But I went to East Carolina University. That's not a place that's known for its basketball pedigree. So being an alum there, it getting plugged into the ACC and, you know, trying to be respected among people who have already earned that respect, not the easiest thing to do. And Chris Spitola was one of the first people that looked at me and said, this guy has passion. This guy is trying to learn. This guy's wanting to work hard. And he took me seriously. And it meant a lot. And then once I got my own platform, got my own show, anytime I asked to have him on, it wasn't an if question, it was always a when. Hey, when do you want me? When do you? And then I'd see him at games, and gosh, he would just be so straightforward in the way that he'd break down a game. And there's currency in that. When you, the way he's able to break down basketball, his knowledge, but also just his earnestness, that's in short supply nowadays in 2026. So when I learned the news on Tuesday night, it was really hard to comprehend because 47 is just too damn young. It's too damn young for somebody who had already accomplished so much and lived so much life within those 47 years. So I think about the Krzyzewskis. I think about, obviously, the Spitolas, his family. Think about our friends at ESPN and his friends at ACC Radio, at Sirius, because it's a devastating loss for all of us who love college basketball, who, you know, also love this country too, because he was quite a representative of the U.S. Army and representing what it means to be an American. I really looked up to Chris Spitola, and it was tough to get that news earlier this week. Shifting things. At the top of next hour, it's your opportunity to steer the ship in whatever direction you please. Whatever's on your heart, you can tell us. This is the time where you get to play programmer, because we get so many of those emails. Hey, you don't talk enough about this. You don't spend enough time talking about my team. Well, for the next hour and the next hour only, you get to call us and steer the ship. The Jimmy Buffett music will play. The margaritas will be out, or in my case, a ton of Gatorade Zero and Starburst, these sour mini Starburst bites. It's good fun. Save the phone number now, or call the phone number now. 310-840-4910. You get to steer the ship, Free for All Friday. 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And frankly, I don't even think it's close. 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
14: 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It appears by its own numbers, the U.S. government seems insolvent. It's reported that the Treasury shows about $6 trillion in assets and over $47 trillion in liabilities. 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

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Cleveland's Cade Smith and Tampa Bay's Brian Baker are tied for first place in all of Major League Baseball. 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And then the Cardinals

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2: Wind getting stronger. I'm Lisa Lacera, Fox News. As a nor'easter roars up the Atlantic coast, millions will be impacted by heavy rains, high winds, and there could be power outages. Fox Weather's Bob Van Dillen is in Manasquan, New Jersey.
3: It's a moderate flood right now. Tomorrow morning's high tide expected to be a major flood, and we haven't seen that in years. And the reason why, this coastal storm, it's moving up across the Jersey Shore overnight tonight, deepening as it does, strengthening. The only problem is, there's a huge area of high pressure sitting over Quebec, acting like a wall, like a block. Can't go past it. What does it do? It retrogrades back into New Jersey by Sunday morning. Kind of rains itself out through Sunday afternoon, but that means more flooding over the next few days.
2: That's, of course, Manasquan, New Jersey. 8 counties in New Jersey and New York City under a state of emergency. Forecasters say wind gusts of up to 65 miles per hour expected on Cape Cod and the islands. Preparations underway in Hawaii's Big Island as Hurricane Nolo bears down. Forecasters say as much as 15 inches of rain and 50 mile per hour wind gusts are expected. The conflict in Iran, part of the conversation during a state visit from the Chinese leader.
4: President Trump says he and Chinese President Xi Jinping did talk about the war in Iran during the three-day state visits, along with the economy, trade, and AI.
5: America is very happy about this visit, and I'm sure China is very happy also. Great things for both countries, and it's been just very, very productive.
4: China is a top buyer of Iranian oil and has been accused of providing satellite imagery to the IRGC. Presidents Trump and Xi will see each other at least twice more this year at a November summit in China and the G20 in Miami in December.
2: Fox's Jared Halpern at the White House. The Trump administration's canceled nearly $1 billion in funding for immigrant services and diversity-focused initiatives already approved by Congress. 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
2: The deaths of 2 college students in Mississippi bring scrutiny over products allegedly containing an extract that's widely unregulated.
9: Deaths of 2 University of Mississippi students are being investigated as possible overdoses as police found packages of products claiming to contain the extract kratom near the bodies. But an industry group is pushing back on public criticism of the extract, saying the products found might have been manipulated, considering the lack of FDA regulation.
10: And please, for the media, do not write the conclusion before the laboratory writes the report. All of us want answers.
9: Mac Haddow with the American Kratom Association. Proponents of the extract claim in proper doses it can bring pain relief and mood stabilization. Evan Brown, Fox News.
2: 2 arrests have been made in that case. Social media platform X is facing fines from regulators in Europe.
11: The European Union's regulator, the European Commission, says it will defend its fines of about $137 million it has accused social media platform X of breaching its digital regulation. Elon Musk is fighting to have his case dismissed, and the U.S. Justice Department has filed an application to support X. Regulators claim X's blue check marks break rules because they involve deceptive design practices and could expose users to scams and manipulation. The Justice Department says if the fine is upheld, it may have significant implications for U.S. online platforms and other companies providing digital services in the EU. Ginny Cosola, Fox News.
2: Volkswagen says it's recalling nearly 3 million Volkswagen and Audi vehicles made between 2017 and 2024 as precautionary measure because the failure of a screw could cause a loss of steering. Germany's Motor Vehicle Agency says there have been no known incidents or accidents related to the issue. I'm Lisa LaSera. This is Fox News.

Jason Mraz, it's The Remedy, and I'm Andrew J. Great to have you along. How's it going? From his 1985 album, Boy in the Box, it's Corey Hart. Here's Never Surrender.

0: It's Hozier, That's Too Sweet. I'm Andrew J. Just Sweet Enough, heading to the weekend, and keep it here for Pharrell Williams right around the corner.
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3: Here's a look at your forecast. Lows dip down to about 55 tonight under overcast skies. Northeasterly winds 5 to 10 miles per hour. Daytime highs approaching 73 tomorrow. Sunshine mixed with clouds at times. Mainly clear skies tomorrow night. Lows dip down to about 54. Weather this hour is brought to you by Carl Richland Memorial Hospital in Olney and Le Mans Motorsports in Olney. I'm meteorologist Paul Trombley. Currently, it's 65 degrees.
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0: Taylor Swift, I knew it. I knew you. I'm Andrew J. And hey, thank you for being here. Speaking of Taylor Swift, she will be, I'm sure, making an appearance Sunday night at the VMAs on MTV. And she'll be debuting the video for her new song, which she just dropped earlier today, called Patient One. So watch for that coming up this weekend as well on TV. And the Cardigans next.
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0: The weekend, and that's Blinding Lights. And I'm Andrew J. Thank you for hanging out. I hope your weekend is great. Whatever you do, please do it safely and responsibly. We want to make sure you're here when the weekend comes to a close. Prince of the way, and I'll see you soon.
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3: Here's a look at your forecast. Lows dip down to about 55 tonight under overcast skies, northeasterly winds 5 to 10 miles per hour. Daytime highs approaching 73 tomorrow. Sunshine mixed with clouds at times. Mainly clear skies tomorrow night. Lows dip down to about 54. Weather this hour is brought to you by Carl Richland Memorial Hospital in Olney and Le Mans Motorsports in Olney. I'm meteorologist Paul Trombley. Currently, it's 65 degrees.
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1: Getting stronger. I'm Lisa Lacera, Fox News. As a nor'easter roars up the Atlantic coast, millions will be impacted by heavy rains, high winds, and there could be power outages. Fox Weather's Bob Van Dillen is in Manasqua, New Jersey.
2: It's a moderate flood right now. Tomorrow morning's high tide expected to be a major flood, and we haven't seen that in years. And the reason why, this coastal storm, it's moving up across the Jersey Shore overnight tonight, deepening as it does, strengthening. The only problem is, there's a huge area of high pressure sitting over Quebec, acting like a wall, like a block. Can't go past it. What does it do? It retrogrades back into New Jersey by Sunday morning. Kind of rains itself out through Sunday afternoon, but that means more flooding over the next few days.
1: That's, of course, Manasqua, New Jersey. Eight counties in New Jersey and New York City under a state of emergency. Forecasters say wind gusts of up to 65 miles per hour expected on Cape Cod and the islands. Preparations underway in Hawaii's Big Island as Hurricane Nolo bears down. Forecasters say as much as 15 inches of rain and 50 mile per hour wind gusts are expected. The conflict in Iran, part of the conversation during a state visit from the Chinese leader.
3: President Trump says he and Chinese President Xi Jinping did talk about the war in Iran during the three-day state visits, along with the economy, trade, and AI.
4: America is very happy about this visit, and I'm sure China is very happy also. Great things for both countries, and it's been just very, very productive.
3: China is a top buyer of Iranian oil and has been accused of providing satellite imagery to the IRGC. Presidents Trump and Xi will see each other at least twice more this year at a November summit in China and the G20 in Miami in December.
1: Fox's Jared Halpern at the White House. The Trump administration's canceled nearly $1 billion in funding for immigrant services and diversity-focused initiatives already approved by Congress. America's listening to Fox News.
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1: The deaths of two college students in Mississippi bring scrutiny over products allegedly containing an extract that's widely unregulated.
8: Deaths of two University of Mississippi students are being investigated as possible overdoses as police found packages of products claiming to contain the extract kratom near the bodies. But an industry group is pushing back on public criticism of the extract, saying the products found might have been manipulated, considering the lack of FDA regulation.
9: And please, for the media, do not write the conclusion before the laboratory writes the report. All of us want answers.
8: Mac Haddow with the American Kratom Association. Proponents of the extract claim in proper doses it can bring pain relief and mood stabilization. Eben Brown, Fox News.
1: Two arrests have been made in that case. Social media platform X is facing fines from regulators in Europe.
10: The European Union's regulator, the European Commission, says it will defend its fines of about $137 million. It has accused social media platform X of breaching its digital regulations. Elon Musk is fighting to have his case dismissed, and the U.S. Justice Department has filed an application to support X. Regulators claim X's blue check marks break rules because they involve deceptive design practices and could expose users to scams and manipulation. The Justice Department says if the fine is upheld, it may have significant implications for U.S. online platforms and other companies providing digital services in the EU. Janine Jimmy Cosola, Fox News.
1: Volkswagen says it's recalling nearly 3 million Volkswagen and Audi vehicles made between 2017 and 2024 as a precautionary measure because the failure of a screw could cause a loss of steering. Germany's Motor Vehicle Agency says there have been no known incidents or accidents related to the issue. I'm Lisa Lacera. This is Fox News.

0: it's hard to say that I'd rather stay awake when I'm asleep, because my dreams are bursting at the seams.
1: That's Fireflies by Owl City. Still to come, I've got music from Louis Capaldi, but now let's check in with Hoobastank and The Reason.

0: And as promised, that's Louis Capaldi with Someone You Loved. It's me, JC. Hey, welcome to the weekend. Do yourself a favor and try not to make any dumb decisions this weekend. According to researchers, they discovered that at week's end, our brains don't register negative outcomes. So we might make choices we're gonna regret. Yeah, we think, oh, that's a great idea. Hey, yeah, let's do that. And then come to find out, maybe not so much.
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0: 5 to 10 miles per hour. Daytime highs approaching 73 Saturday. Sunshine mixed with clouds at times. Lows dip down to about 54 Saturday night. Mainly clear skies. Weather this hour is brought to you by Carl Richland Memorial Hospital in Olney and Le Mans Motorsports in Olney. I'm meteorologist Paul Trombley. Right now, 64.
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0: 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EllaLangley.com. Of course, the song right there is Choosing Texas. And by request, I've got Maroon 5 coming up next. Stick around.
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0: Okay, so if you're trying to keep track as to everything that goes on in the music industry, well, you're going to need some tacks and some yarn and a whole lot of yarn. Yeah, because that song right there was originally released back in 2016, and then it was repackaged just a little bit and re-released in October 2022. That's Sia with Unstoppable. It's me, JC. Thank you so much for hanging out with me. Don't go anywhere. Foreigner, coming up next.
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3: Here's a look at your forecast. Lows level off around 55 overnight under overcast skies, northeasterly winds 5 to 10 miles per hour. Daytime highs approaching 73 Saturday, sunshine mixed with clouds at times. Lows dip down to about 54 Saturday night, mainly clear skies. Weather this hour is brought to you by Carl Richland Memorial Hospital in Olney and Le Mans Motorsports in Olney. I'm meteorologist Paul Trombley. Right now, 64.
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1: Conditions expected in the Northeast. I'm Chris DeMeo, Fox News. The Northeast prepping for heavy rain and gusty winds for this nor'easter weekend.
2: The nor'easter is strengthening a few hundred miles south in the Atlantic. Now, the forecast says it will reach land along the New Jersey coast this Sunday as 40 million Americans from Massachusetts to North Carolina could be impacted by damaging winds, flooding from rain, or even major coastal flooding. We are already seeing impacts at airports in New York as they face ground delays due to the wind. Power outages are on the rise, but on the low end right now. But the most intense impacts will come Saturday and Sunday.
1: Fox Weather's Brandi Campbell in Boston. Delays and cancellations are expected at the nation's airports through the weekend. President Trump says the state visit by China's leaders strengthened the relationship of the two countries.
3: Before flying back home, Chinese President Xi Jinping and his wife met once more with the First Lady and President Trump for tea and a tour of the National Archives.
4: We've really enjoyed it, and I think we've made tremendous strides. We've made great strides, very positive for both countries.
3: The president says he did talk to Xi about the war in Iran, and the U.S. ambassador to China says President Trump made clear to Xi any support in Iran's war effort is unacceptable. Trade and tariffs were also on the agenda, as well as artificial intelligence. The two leaders are expected to meet twice more this year at a summit in China in November and the G20 in Miami a month later. At the White House, Jared Halpern, Fox News.
1: CNN has reportedly been left off of Air Force One for President Trump's Saturday trip. The president is scheduled to attend a college football game between the University of Texas and the University of Tennessee. 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
5: 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Just click listen, then swipe right and hear the latest news updates on your time. 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
1: Senior leaders from three Middle Eastern countries met yesterday in Riyadh after more attacks by the Houthis.
9: Weeks of attacks on Saudi Arabia by Houthi rebels coming to a head in Riyadh. Turkey and Pakistan sending delegations to Saudi Arabia for an urgent meeting to discuss a response as the Iranian-backed Houthis launch missiles and drones from Yemen at the kingdom. The group is meeting as part of the Mecca Joint Defense Agreement signed last month that treats an attack on one as an attack on all. But it's not just the Houthi attacks causing havoc. They've seized and now control key port cities in the Red Sea, as well as Purim Island and the Bab el-Mandeb Strait.
1: Fox's Jeff Paul in London. Forecasters say Hurricane Nolo could hammer parts of Hawaii with 2 feet of rain. Fox Weather's Robert Ray has more from Hilo.
10: Hurricane Nolo, less than 200 miles to the south of the Big Island right now. Category 2, 105 mile an hour winds expected to be increased to a major hurricane, Category 3, in the coming day or so. We're not going to have a direct landfall per se, but that really doesn't matter as far as the impacts go. Unfortunately, between 30 to 40 inches of rain could fall on the Big Island, depending on what elevation you're at. And remember, the Big Island, almost 14,000 feet. All that water's got to come down somewhere, and it will inundate rivers and streams, take apart vegetation, potentially compromise roads and structures.
1: And the hurricane's not expected to make landfall, but will nonetheless hit the island pretty hard. A win and a loss at the Supreme Court for President Trump, the justices blocked the new Missouri congressional map backed by the president, but ruled states can resume using a federal database to check voter eligibility before the November elections. Reuters reports TikTok has agreed to pay Alabama up to $300 million to settle allegations that they harmed teens. I'm Chris DeMeo. This is Fox News.
11: Come here, baby.

Hate That I Made You Love Me by Ariana Grande. It's me, JC. So I'm about to share some news with you that I don't necessarily want to, but I'm going to anyways. And the reason why I don't want to is because I love coffee. And then once you hear the news, you're going to be like, oh, okay, that makes sense. Well, so it turns out that people who really love coffee, as in like you drink a lot of it, we are three times more likely than low caffeine users to hear.

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3: Here's a look at your forecast. Lows level off around 55 overnight under overcast skies. Northeasterly winds 5 to 10 miles per hour. Daytime highs approaching 73 Saturday. Sunshine mixed with clouds at times. Lows dip down to about 54 Saturday night. Mainly clear skies. Weather this hour is brought to you by Carl Richland Memorial Hospital in Olney and Le Mans Motorsports in Olney. I'm meteorologist Paul Trombley. Right now, 64.
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0: Okay, so back in 2011, Prince William and Kate Middleton got married in a ceremony watched by an estimated 2 billion people worldwide. Yeah, billion with a B right there. And also, after years of beta testing, Minecraft was fully released to the public in 2011. And also that song right there, Fun, We Are Young, was released in 2011 as well.
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0: That's Miley Cyrus with Flowers. It's me, JC. Hey, let's talk about first impressions. Are they really that big of a deal? It turns out to the latest research that it really is. Yeah, I mean, it's like superficial versus meaningful. And that's usually set within the first 3 minutes of meeting somebody. So if you start off as being sweet with someone, then they're going to think, oh, well, this person's just naturally sweet as a whole. Even though you may not necessarily be sweet, it's good to leave them thinking that you are, I guess. Harry Styles, Adore You, is coming up next.
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3: Here's a look at your forecast. Lows dip down to about 55 overnight under overcast skies. Northeasterly winds 5 to 10 miles per hour. Daytime highs approaching 73 Saturday. Sunshine mixed with clouds at times. Lows dip down to about 54 Saturday night. Partly cloudy skies. Weather This Hour is brought to you by Carl Richland Memorial Hospital in Olney and Le Mans Motorsports in Olney. I'm meteorologist Paul Trombley. Currently, it's 63 degrees.
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1: A dangerous nor'easter. I'm Deborah Valentine, Fox News. A coastal storm is affecting the northeastern regions of the U.S. this weekend with rain, wind, and coastal erosion. Fox Weather's Brandi Campbell reports from Nantasket Beach Hall, Massachusetts.
2: The nor'easter is strengthening a few hundred miles south in the Atlantic. Now, the forecast says it will reach land along the New Jersey coast this Sunday as 40 million Americans from Massachusetts to North Carolina could be impacted by damaging winds, flooding from rain, or even major coastal flooding. We are already seeing impacts at airports in New York as they face ground delays due to the wind. Power outages are on the rise, but on the low end right now. But the most intense impacts will come Saturday and Sunday.
1: These conditions are accompanied by a high wind warning with predictions of gusts up to 60 miles per hour. Forecasters are saying Hawaii could see up to 34 inches of rain from Hurricane Nolo. Fox Weather's Robert Ray has more from Hilo.
3: Hurricane Nolo, less than 200 miles to the south of the Big Island right now. Category 2, 105 mile an hour winds expected to be increased to a major hurricane category 3 in the coming day or so. We're not going to have a direct landfall per se, but that really doesn't matter as far as the impacts go. Unfortunately, between 30 to 40 inches of rain could fall on the Big Island, depending on what elevation you're at. And remember, the Big Island, almost 14,000 feet. All that water's got to come down somewhere, and it will inundate rivers and streams, take apart vegetation, potentially compromise roads and structures.
1: No direct hit is anticipated. Upwards of 8 inches of rain in Thailand's capital city of Bangkok from Thursday to Saturday has disrupted traffic and prompted evacuations. 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
1: President Trump calling the meetings with China's President Xi Jinping this week very productive. Fox's Kevin Cork has more from Washington.
8: I think we've made tremendous strides. We've made great strides. Very positive for both countries.
9: President Xi saying the two sides added new substance to the relationship, while President Trump says farmers in this country should be very happy with more trade details expected on Monday. While Ambassador David Perdue says the two sides have established an AI or SI dialogue and crisis mechanism. On Iran, Perdue says China assured the U.S. that it's not supporting Tehran's war effort. But lawmakers in both parties remain skeptical.
1: A senior White House official states that the two world leaders discussed economy, trade, AI, and other areas of cooperation. Controversial Twitch streamer Hassan Piker has been facing more controversy as he takes the podium at Cornell University. Fox's Christina Coleman has the story.
10: He's now claiming MAGA supporters are terrified of the socialist movement. He says the socialist movement has the moral majority on their side as they make changes happen by, quote, demanding an end to the endless wars and the profiteering off of health care. Piker is endorsing socialist House candidate Daria Liza Avila Xavier. She was arrested while protesting Israeli Prime Minister Benjamin Netanyahu's visit to New York City. In an op-ed, she said in part, quote, I refuse to allow a war criminal to roam the streets of our city unchallenged. I refuse to play host to a man who has overseen the slaughter or injury of more than 64,000 children in Gaza with American taxpayer dollars.
1: This comes ahead of the midterm elections on November 3rd. At least 14 people were killed in a plane crash in Congo on Friday. The victims included two senior military officials and 12 members of the Congolese delegation. Congo's military has been battling several rebel groups since last year. I'm Deborah Valentine. This is Fox News.

Originally released as a single in Europe in September of 1983, and then here in the States in August of 1984, Lucky Star became Madonna's first top five hit on the U.S. Billboard Hot 100. Here's Gnarls Barkley with Crazy.

0: Because of You by Kelly Clarkson. It's me, Jay-Z, asking you to just simply do me a favor, and that is to share us with a friend. Let them know we're here. You know, I'm kind of lonely. The more people that I've got around me, the better I feel as a whole. I've got Ed Sheeran and Bad Habits coming up. Stick around.
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12: Here's a look at your forecast. Lows dip down to about 55 overnight under overcast skies. Northeasterly winds, 5 to 10 miles per hour. Daytime highs approaching 73 Saturday. Sunshine mixed with clouds at times. Lows dip down to about 54 Saturday night. Partly cloudy skies. Weather this hour is brought to you by Carl Richland Memorial Hospital in Olney and Le Mans Motorsports in Olney. I'm meteorologist Paul Trombley. Currently, it's 63 degrees.
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0: Okay, so now that it's the weekend and your boss can't see you answer this question, raise your hand if you think company meetings are simply a waste of time. And my hand's way up there, but, you know, my boss can hear me. I'm sorry, my hand's not up there at all. My bad. It turns out that we're pretty much split on the question. 51% of workers say that company meetings, they have some value. The other 49% think, yeah, you know what? I could totally be doing something, anything different than this right now.
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2: 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She's just

0: That's Teddy Swims, and it's me, JC. And just in case you have lost track of time, you know, because that happens. It happens to me all the time. So consider this a public service announcement. We are like 3 months away till Christmas gets here. More like 90 days to be specific. So, yeah. Somebody better get busy. Taylor Swift, Cruel Summer, coming up.
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2: Here's a look at your forecast. Lows dip down to about 55 overnight under overcast skies, northeasterly winds, 5 to 10 miles per hour. Daytime highs approaching 73 Saturday, sunshine mixed with clouds at times. Lows dip down to about 54 Saturday night, partly cloudy skies. Weather this hour is brought to you by Carl Richland Memorial Hospital in Olney and Le Mans Motorsports in Olney. I'm meteorologist Paul Trombley. Right now, 62.
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1: For a mess, I'm Chris DeMeo, Fox News. The Northeast prepping for heavy rain and gusty winds for this nor'easter weekend.
2: The nor'easter is strengthening a few hundred miles south in the Atlantic. Now, the forecast says it will reach land along the New Jersey coast this Sunday, as 40 million Americans from Massachusetts to North Carolina could be impacted by damaging winds, flooding from rain, or even major coastal flooding. We are already seeing impacts at airports in New York as they face ground delays due to the wind. Power outages are on the rise, but on the low end right now. But the most intense impacts will come Saturday and Sunday.
1: 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New York's Governor Kathy Hochul expecting a mess.
3: Lots of rain, lots of coastal flooding, perhaps even some erosion that could lead to downed trees, and that means downed power lines.
1: Delays and cancellations are expected at many of the nation's airports. Meantime, Nepal continues to recover from massive flooding last month. More than 1,400 people were killed and more than 5,600 remain missing. President Trump calling the meetings with Chinese President Xi Jinping this week very productive.
4: I think we've made tremendous strides. We've made great strides. Very positive for both countries.
5: President Xi saying the two sides added new substance to the relationship, while President Trump says farmers in this country should be very happy with more trade details expected on Monday. While Ambassador David Perdue says the two sides have established an AI or SI dialogue and crisis mechanism. On Iran, Perdue says China assured the U.S. that it's not supporting Tehran's war effort. But lawmakers in both parties remain skeptical.
1: That's Fox's Kevin Cork reporting from Washington. 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
9: Temperatures being 30 degrees above average.
6: 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Just click listen, then swipe right and hear the latest news updates on your time. 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
1: Senior leaders from three Middle Eastern countries met on Friday in Riyadh after more attacks by the Houthis.
10: Weeks of attacks on Saudi Arabia by Houthi rebels coming to a head in Riyadh. Turkey and Pakistan sending delegations to Saudi Arabia for an urgent meeting to discuss a response as the Iranian-backed Houthis launch missiles and drones from Yemen at the kingdom. The group is meeting as part of the Mecca Joint Defense Agreement signed last month that treats an attack on one as an attack on all. But it's not just the Houthi attacks causing havoc. They've seized and now control key port cities in the Red Sea, as well as Purim Island and the Bab el-Mandeb Strait.
1: It's Fox's Jeff Paul in London. Forecasters say Hurricane Nolo could hammer parts of Hawaii with 2 feet of rain. Fox Weather's Robert Ray has more from Hilo.
11: Hurricane Nolo, less than 200 miles to the south of the Big Island right now. Category 2, 105-mile-an-hour winds expected to be increased to a major hurricane, Category 3, in the coming day or so. We're not going to have a direct landfall per se, but that really doesn't matter as far as the impacts go. Unfortunately, between 30 to 40 inches of rain could fall on the Big Island, depending on what elevation you're at. And remember, the Big Island, almost 14,000 feet. All that water's got to come down somewhere, and it will inundate rivers and streams, take apart vegetation, potentially compromise roads and structures.
1: And the hurricane's not expected to make land, but will nonetheless hit the island hard. 11 people are dead and 24 injured after a bus flipped over in central Iran. Authorities say driver fatigue and drowsiness caused the crash. A win and a loss at the Supreme Court for President Trump. The justices blocked a new Missouri congressional map backed by the president. But it ruled states can use a database to check voter eligibility before the November elections. I'm Chris DeMeo. This is Fox News.

0: So I was doing some light reading in between songs from this research journal called Psychological Medicine. Yeah, just something I do. It turns out that according to the major research that's been done, it finds that reading for pleasure links us to a lower stress level, less loneliness, and slower brain aging, which I find exciting. Just thought I'd pass that along. I've got Maroon 5, One More Night, coming up.
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3: Here's a look at your forecast. Lows level off around 55 overnight under partly cloudy skies. Northeasterly winds around 5 miles per hour. Sunshine mixed with clouds at times again Saturday. Daytime highs approaching 76. Lows level off around 52. Saturday night, partly cloudy skies. Weather this hour is brought to you by Carl Richland Memorial Hospital in Olney and Le Mans Motorsports in Olney. I'm meteorologist Paul Trombley. Currently, it's 61 degrees.
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0: That song right there was certified double platinum by the British phonographic industry and then was also certified platinum by the Recording Industry Association of America. That's Olivia Dean, and it's so easy to fall in love.
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0: Well, it turns out that the number one complaint when a guest comes over to your house and they go to the bathroom, you know, the guest bathroom, they discover, you know what, there's no toilet paper. And so then they look for the toilet paper and they can't find the toilet paper because the toilet paper is not being stored in the guest bathroom. So next time you invite somebody over, you get it. Make sure that there's toilet paper. It's me, JC. Hey, stick around. Music from Tom Petty, Free Fallin', is coming up next.
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3: Here's a look at your forecast. Lows level off around 55 overnight under partly cloudy skies. Northeasterly winds around 5 miles per hour. Sunshine mixed with clouds at times again Saturday. Daytime highs approaching 76. Lows level off around 52 Saturday night. Partly cloudy skies. Weather this hour is brought to you by Carl Richland Memorial Hospital in Olney and Le Mans Motorsports in Olney. I'm meteorologist Paul Trombley. Currently, it's 61 degrees.
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1: Severe weather. I'm Deborah Valentine, Fox News. As a nor'easter bears down on the northeast states, states of emergency are in effect for eight counties in New York, eight counties in New Jersey, and New York City. New Jersey's Governor Mike Sherrill advising residents to be prepared.
2: Please make sure you have water on hand, you have food on hand. Many of our coastal roads might become impassable due to flooding as this tide surges on shore, especially in the Back Bay areas. So make sure you're prepared. Charge your phone.
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3: The nor'easter is strengthening a few hundred miles south in the Atlantic. Now, the forecast says it will reach land along the New Jersey coast this Sunday as 40 million Americans from Massachusetts to North Carolina could be impacted by damaging winds, flooding from rain, or even major coastal flooding. We are already seeing impacts at airports in New York as they face ground delays due to the wind.
1: The most intense impacts of the nor'easter are expected Saturday into Sunday. Some areas may experience wind gusts up to 60 miles per hour, heavy rainfall, and coastal erosion. Though Hurricane Nolo is not expected to make landfall in Hawaii, it is strengthening into a Category 3 hurricane, and it's bringing tropical storm conditions to the southern part of the island. National Hurricane Center director is Dr. Michael Brennan. He says the agency's focus will be on the rainfall.
4: Rainfall is going to be the biggest threat from this system. Could see isolated totals as high as 25 inches on the Big Island, creating life-threatening flash flooding and mudslides.
1: The National Hurricane Center now projects up to 35 inches of rainfall for parts of the Big Island. Wind gusts could also exceed 50 miles per hour. 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
5: 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Just click listen, then swipe right and hear the latest news updates on your time. 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
1: President Trump calling the meetings with Chinese President Xi Jinping this week very productive. Fox's Kevin Cork reports from Washington.
9: I think we've made tremendous strides. We've made great strides. Very positive for both countries.
10: President Xi saying the two sides added new substance to the relationship, while President Trump says farmers in this country should be very happy with more trade details expected on Monday. While Ambassador David Perdue says the two sides have established an AI or SI dialogue and crisis mechanism. On Iran, Purdue says China assured the U.S. that it's not supporting Tehran's war effort. But lawmakers in both parties remain skeptical.
1: A senior White House official states that the two world leaders discussed economy, trade, AI, and other areas of cooperation. Controversial Twitch streamer Hassan Piker has been facing more controversy as he takes the podium at Cornell University. Fox's Christina Coleman has the story.
11: He's now claiming MAGA supporters are terrified of the socialist movement. He says the socialist movement has the moral majority on their side as they make changes happen by, quote, demanding an end to the endless wars and the profiteering off of health care. Piker is endorsing socialist House candidate Darielisa Avila Xavier. She was arrested while protesting Israeli Prime Minister Benjamin Netanyahu's visit to New York City. In an op-ed, she said in part, quote, I refuse to allow a war criminal to roam the streets of our city unchallenged. I refuse to play host to a man who has overseen the slaughter or injury of more than 64,000 children in Gaza with American taxpayer dollars.
1: This comes ahead of the midterm elections, November 3rd. At least 14 people killed in a plane plane crash in Congo Friday. The victims, including two senior military officials and 12 members of the Congolese delegation. I'm Deborah Valentine. This is Fox News.

0: Okay, so I've got some good news and some bad news. That song was actually nominated for an Emmy Award for Outstanding Individual Achievement in Music and Lyrics. That's the good news. But the bad news is they didn't actually get the Emmy. That's The Heights featuring Jimmy Walters and How Do You Talk to an Angel. Here's Alanis Morissette with Head Over Feet.
1: I have

0: Okay, so I'm really excited because, I mean, I love my job, don't get me wrong, but I can't wait to leave because today is National Pancake Day. Yeah, I'm going to go home. I'm going to make some pancakes. I love myself some pancakes, you know, with butter and syrup and warm up the syrup and everything. Oh, man, that's just good eating. Good eating. I've got Ace of Base coming up.
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1: Here's a look at your forecast. Lows level off around 55 overnight under partly cloudy skies. Northeasterly winds around 5 miles per hour. Sunshine mixed with clouds at times again Saturday. Daytime highs approaching 76. Lows level off around 52 Saturday night. Partly cloudy skies. Weather this hour is brought to you by Carl Richland Memorial Hospital in Olney and Le Mans Motorsports in Olney. I'm meteorologist Paul Trombley. Currently, it's 61 degrees.
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0: That, of course, is none other than Taylor Swift. Well, I've got Alicia Cara coming up, as well as Miles Smith. Little stargazing's coming your way.
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0: Upon its release, Scars You're Beautiful reached the top 10 here in the States, as well as Australia, Iceland, Slovenia, and Sweden. Not only that, but the single was certified diamond in Brazil, 6-time platinum here in the States, and 5-time platinum in Australia. I've got Miley Cyrus. Party in the USA is coming up next.
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3: Here's a look at your forecast. Lows level off around 55 overnight under partly cloudy skies, northeasterly winds around 5 miles per hour. Sunshine mixed with clouds at times again Saturday, daytime highs approaching 76. Lows level off around 52 Saturday night, partly cloudy skies. Weather this hour is brought to you by Carl Richland Memorial Hospital in Olney and Le Mans Motorsports in Olney. I'm meteorologist Paul Trombley. Currently, it's 59 degrees.
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1: Racing for a mess. I'm Chris DeMeo, Fox News. The Northeast getting ready to be slammed by heavy rain and gusty winds for this nor'easter weekend.
2: The nor'easter is strengthening a few hundred miles south in the Atlantic. Now, the forecast says it will reach land along the New Jersey coast this Sunday as 40 million Americans from Massachusetts to North Carolina could be impacted by damaging winds, flooding from rain, or even major coastal flooding. We are already seeing impacts at airports in New York as they face ground delays due to the wind. Power outages are on the rise, but on the low end right now. But the most intense impacts will come Saturday and Sunday.
1: Fox Weather's Brandi Campbell in Boston. New York Governor Kathy Hochul is expecting a mess.
3: Lots of rain, lots of coastal flooding, perhaps even some erosion that could lead to downed trees, and that means downed power lines.
1: Delays and cancellations also expected at the nation's airports. 11 people are dead and 24 injured after a bus flipped over in central Iran. Authorities say driver fatigue and drowsiness caused the crash. President Trump calling the meetings with Chinese President Xi Jinping this week very productive.
4: I think we've made tremendous strides. We've made great strides. Very positive for both countries.
5: President Xi saying the two sides added new substance to the relationship, while President Trump says farmers in this country should be very happy with more trade details expected on Monday. While Ambassador David Perdue says the two sides have established an AI or SI dialogue and crisis mechanism. On Iran, Perdue says China assured the U.S. that it's not supporting Tehran's war effort. But lawmakers in both parties remain skeptical.
1: That's Fox's Kevin Cork in Washington. 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
1: President Trump is reportedly rejecting Iran's latest peace proposal.
9: And expects to resume bombing after the midterms. This, according to the Wall Street Journal, part of the proposal would have reopened the Strait of Hormuz and resumed nuclear talks. In return, the U.S. would lift its blockade of Iranian ports, ease some sanctions, and unfreeze some assets. Trump is said to be skeptical that Tehran will meet his demands. Negotiations are apparently ongoing.
1: That's Fox's Chanley Painter. Senior leaders from three Middle Eastern countries met on Friday in Riyadh after more attacks by the Houthis.
10: Weeks of attacks on Saudi Arabia by Houthi rebels coming to a head in Riyadh. Turkey and Pakistan sending delegations to Saudi Arabia for an urgent meeting to discuss a response as the Iranian-backed Houthis launch missiles and drones from Yemen at the kingdom. The group is meeting as part of the Mecca Joint Defense Agreement signed last month that treats an attack on one as an attack on all. But it's not just the Houthi attacks causing havoc. They've seized and now control key port cities in the Red Sea, as well as Purim Island and the Bab el-Mandeb Strait.
1: Fox's Jeff Paul in London. Forecasters say Hurricane Nolo could hammer parts of Hawaii with 2 feet of rain.
11: Hurricane Nolo, less than 200 miles to the south of the Big Island right now. Category 2, 105-mile-an-hour winds expected to be increased to a major hurricane, Category 3, in the coming day or so. We're not going to have a direct landfall per se, but that really doesn't matter as far as the impacts go. Unfortunately, between 30 to 40 inches of rain could fall on the Big Island, depending on what elevation you're at. Remember, the Big Island, almost 14,000 feet. All that water's got to come down somewhere, and it will inundate rivers and streams, take apart vegetation, potentially compromise roads and structures.
1: Fox Weather's Robert Ray in Hilo, Hawaii. I'm Chris DeMeo. This is Fox News.

0: She really was one incredible artist. That's Whitney Houston. And how will I know? Well, I've got Post Malone and Circles coming up, but now it's time to check in with Ed Sheeran.
1: When your legs don't work like they used to before, and I can't sweep you off of your feet,

0: As promised, that circles by Post Malone. It's me, JC. So I was doing some surfing on the internet, and I found this article in Forbes magazine, and it's saying that a million is not really a million. It goes on to tell me that when America's Got Talent ends each season, you know, the winner gets like $1 million. But that's not really the thing. If they take the $1 million all up front, once they get done with the taxes, they're taking home somewhere around $300,000. But they have option B, which is to take an annual siphon from that $1 million. And it's paid out over 40 years. So you get $25,000 a year, which after 40 years gives you $1 million. So you're really paying less taxes on the $25,000 versus the million as a whole. Either way it goes, you're not really walking away with $1 million.
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2: Here's a look at your forecast. Sunshine mixed with clouds at times today, with daytime highs approaching 76. Winds out of the northeast, 5 to 10 miles per hour. Partly cloudy skies again tonight, lows level off around 52. Mainly sunny skies tomorrow, high temperatures reach up to 76. Weather this hour is brought to you by Carl Richland Memorial Hospital in Olney and Le Mans Motorsports in Olney. I'm meteorologist Paul Trombley. Currently 59.
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0: This is one of those songs, when it was first released, it was a hit. And then, of course, Dobie Gray was like, well, you know what? Let's do a duet with Uncle Cracker and see what happens. And sure enough, it became a hit again in 2003. Of course, the song is Drift Away. NSYNC, Bye Bye Bye, coming up, up, up.
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0: Risk It All by Bruno Mars. It's me, JC, and it's time for me to get on out of here. Thank you so much for joining me. Hope your weekend is absolutely fantastic. You know, great ideas. You just simply take us along with you wherever you go. Yeah, you know, we're guaranteed that way. Olivia Dean, Man I Need is coming up.
1: Hey, good morning. You're heading to the airport, right?
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3: Here's a look at your forecast. Sunshine mixed with clouds at times today, with daytime highs approaching 76. Winds out of the northeast, 5 to 10 miles per hour. Partly cloudy skies again tonight, lows level off around 52. Mainly sunny skies tomorrow, high temperatures reach up to 76. Weather this hour is brought to you by Carl Richland Memorial Hospital in Olney and Le Mans Motorsports in Olney. I'm meteorologist Paul Trombley. Currently, it's 58 degrees.
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1: Potentially dangerous weather. I'm Deborah Valentine, Fox News. Up to 40 million people in the Northeast are in the path of a strong nor'easter, packing up to 60 mile per hour winds, heavy rain, and strong surf. Fox's Chanley Painter has more.
2: Flashing places from North Carolina to New England with heavy rain, damaging winds, flooding, and strong surf. Some areas could see over 5 inches of rain by Tuesday. All this expected to create major travel disruptions and power outages. More than 40 million people are in the storm's path.
1: New York's Governor Kathy Hochul has issued a state of emergency for 8 counties.
3: Deployed utility crews and other assets like Cliff Water Rescue to keep you safe. Do your part, we'll do ours.
1: New York City and 8 neighboring New Jersey counties are also under states of emergency. Hurricane Nolo is strengthening into a Category 3 hurricane as it eyes Hawaii. A direct hit is not anticipated. Dr. Michael Brennan is director of the National Hurricane Center.
4: Rainfall is going to be the biggest threat from this system. Could see isolated totals as high as 25 inches on the Big Island, creating life-threatening flash flooding and mudslides.
1: Wind gusts of 50 miles per hour are also forecast. For the third time, the Supreme Court rejects a Republican-led redistricting effort in Missouri.
5: The Supreme Court blocking a federal appeals court ruling that would have revived the 2025 Republican-friendly map for the upcoming November elections. There were no dissents, with the high court warning changing the maps now could cause electoral chaos. Missouri lawmakers passed the new map last year, with Republicans hoping to pick up an additional U.S. House seat as it aimed to eliminate one of two Democratic-held districts in the state. This is the third time the Supreme Court has blocked the redistricting plan. The decision comes after weeks of rulings over the map in state and federal courts, and as elections officials in Missouri have already started mailing some absentee ballots. Kristen Goodwin, Fox News.
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6: 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Just click listen, then swipe right and hear the latest news updates on your time. 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
1: President Trump calling the meetings with Chinese President Xi Jinping this week very productive. Fox's Kevin Cork reports from Washington.
10: I think we've made tremendous strides. We've made great strides. Very positive for both countries.
11: President Xi saying the two sides added new substance to the relationship, while President Trump says farmers in this country should be very happy with more trade details expected on Monday. While Ambassador David Perdue says the two sides have established an AI or SI dialogue and crisis mechanism. On Iran, Perdue says China assured the U.S. that it's not supporting Tehran's war effort. But lawmakers in both parties remain skeptical.
1: A senior White House official states that the two world leaders discussed economy, trade, AI, and other areas of cooperation. Controversial Twitch streamer Hassan Piker has been facing more controversy as he takes the podium at Cornell University. Fox's Christina Coleman has the story.
12: He's now claiming MAGA supporters are terrified of the socialist movement. He says the socialist movement has the moral majority on their side as they make changes happen by, quote, demanding an end to the endless wars and the profiteering off of health care. Piker is endorsing socialist House candidate Daria Liza Avila Xavier. She was arrested while protesting Israeli Prime Minister Benjamin Netanyahu's visit to New York City. In an op-ed, she said in part, quote, I refuse to allow a war criminal to roam the streets of our city unchallenged. I refuse to play host to a man who has overseen the slaughter or injury of more than 64,000 children in Gaza with American taxpayer dollars.
1: This comes ahead of the midterm elections November 3rd. New Jersey's Lieutenant Governor Dale Caldwell officially resigned following an ethics investigation concluded that he had violated the state's code of ethics. I'm Deborah Valentine. This is Fox News.

and Selena and I Could Fall in Love. Hey, thanks for having us on this morning as we help you kick off the very last weekend of September. Can you believe it's almost October 2026? My name is Scott, and from Maroon 5, it's This Love.

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1: They say the holy water's watered down, and this town's lost its faith.

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0: Alex Warren with Ordinary. Thanks so much for having us on as we fire up that final weekend of the month around here. Well, I don't know if you heard about this, but when George Lucas's long-awaited Lucas Museum of Narrative Arts opened up in L.A. a few days back, George was actually on hand to greet the first 100 guests in person. That would have been pretty amazing, right? But what if you were guest number 101? Yikes.
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3: Here's a look at your forecast. Sunshine mixed with clouds at times today, with daytime highs approaching 76. Winds out of the northeast, 5 to 10 miles per hour. Partly cloudy skies again tonight, lows level off around 52. Mainly sunny skies tomorrow, high temperatures reach up to 76. Weather this hour is brought to you by Carl Richland Memorial Hospital in Olney and Le Mans Motorsports in Olney. I'm meteorologist Paul Trombley. Currently, it's 58 degrees.
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0: That's TLC and no scrubs. All right, well, parents, if you've got Disney Plus, you and the kids can now sit down and watch Toy Story 5. Yeah, it's now streaming on Disney Plus.
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0: Taylor Swift, and I knew it, I knew you. Well, thanks so much for having us tuned in. And I don't know if you heard this story this past week or not, but there was a group of musicians performing at MacArthur Park in Los Angeles last Tuesday. Well, the guy singing sounded a little familiar, probably because he was pretty familiar. It was none other than Justin Bieber. He was just hanging out, jamming with the other musicians, apparently.
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3: Here's a look at your forecast. Sunshine mixed with clouds at times today, with daytime highs approaching 76. Winds out of the northeast, 5 to 10 miles per hour. Partly cloudy skies again tonight. Lows level off around 52. Mainly sunny skies tomorrow. High temperatures reach up to 76. Weather this hour is brought to you by Carl Richland Memorial Hospital in Olney and Le Mans Motorsports in Olney. I'm meteorologist Paul Trombley. Currently, it's 58 degrees.
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1: Some rough weather. I'm Paul Stevens, Fox News. Nor'easter bearing down on the northeastern states, and states of emergency in effect for 8 counties in New York, 8 counties in New Jersey, and New York City as well. New Jersey Governor Mikey Sherrill telling residents to be prepared.
2: Please make sure you have water on hand, you have food on hand. Many of our coastal roads might become impassable due to flooding as this tide surges on shore, especially in the Back Bay areas. So make sure you're prepared. Charge your phones.
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3: The nor'easter is strengthening a few hundred miles south in the Atlantic. Now, the forecast says it will reach land along the New Jersey coast this Sunday as 40 million Americans from Massachusetts to North Carolina could be impacted by damaging winds, flooding from rain, or even major coastal flooding. We are already seeing impacts at airports in New York as they face ground delays due to the wind.
1: And the most intense impacts of that nor'easter are forecast later today, Saturday into Sunday. Again, some areas could see 60-mile-an-hour wind gusts. Meantime, Hurricane Nolo not expected to make landfall in Hawaii, but it's strengthening into a Cat 3 hurricane, bringing tropical storm conditions to the southern part of the island. National Hurricane Center Director Michael Brennan says the agency's focus is going to be on the rain.
4: Rainfall is going to be the biggest threat from this system. Could see isolated totals as high as 25 inches on the Big Island, creating life-threatening flash flooding and mudslides.
1: The National Hurricane Center now projecting up to 35 inches of rain for all parts of the Big Island. Wind gusts could exceed 50 miles an hour. And upwards of 8 inches of rain in Thailand's capital city of Bangkok from Thursday to today, Saturday. The rain has disrupted traffic, prompting several evacuations. 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
1: President Trump calling this week's meetings with China's leader Xi Jinping, quote, very productive.
8: I think we've made tremendous strides. We've made great strides. Very positive for both countries.
9: President Xi saying the two sides added new substance to the relationship, while President Trump says farmers in this country should be very happy with more trade details expected on Monday. While Ambassador David Perdue says the two sides have established an AI or SI dialogue and crisis mechanism. On Iran, Purdue says China assured the U.S. that it's not supporting Tehran's war effort. But lawmakers in both parties remain skeptical.
1: And that's Fox's Kevin Cork in D.C. A senior White House official says the two world leaders discussed AI, trade, the economy, and other areas of possible cooperation. Now, Russia's turn to address the U.N. General Assembly, but President Vladimir Putin will not be making that speech.
10: Foreign Minister Sergei Lavrov will provide the Russian perspective on world affairs at the United Nations today. President Vladimir Putin last attended the gathering in New York back in 2015. Lavrov's expected to report on what the Kremlin calls the special military operation in Ukraine. Last year, he claimed Russia was open to negotiations and criticized NATO and the West for prolonging the war. We will look out for any reference to President Trump's call for a partial ceasefire on strikes against energy facilities, something Ukraine says it's willing to agree to. Jonathan Savage, Fox News.
1: All this meantime as police in New York City arrested two men accused of entering a Manhattan sewer right near the hotel where Israel's Prime Minister Benjamin Netanyahu was expected to stay for the UN General Assembly. Police say the men apparently were looking for valuables, including gold, and they're finding no connection to the Prime Minister or the UN gathering, both released pending a next up court appearance. I'm Paul Stevens. This is Fox News.

Sophie B. Hawkins, and As I Lay Me Down. Well, good morning. My name is Scott. Thanks for letting me tag along with you today as we fire up that final Saturday of the month of September around here. Yeah, from Nelly Furtado, this is Say It Right.

0: Ella Langley with Choose in Texas. Well, I don't know if you heard this about that song from Ella. Yeah, Choose in Texas just broke the longest reign on top of the Billboard Hot 100 chart after being there for 23 weeks, yet surpassed Mariah Carey's previous record of All I Want for Christmas Is You.
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2: Here's a look at your forecast. Sunshine mixed with clouds at times today, with daytime highs approaching 76. Winds out of the northeast, 5 to 10 miles per hour. Partly cloudy skies again tonight. Lows level off around 52. Mainly sunny skies tomorrow. High temperatures reach up to 76. Weather this hour is brought to you by Carl Richland Memorial Hospital in Olney and Le Mans Motorsports in Olney. I'm meteorologist Paul Trombley. Currently, it's 58 degrees.
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0: Lady Gaga and Bruno Mars, it's Die With a Smile. Well, thanks so much for having us tuned in, and a big congrats to 24-year-old John Tora of New York. Did you hear about this past week? John was named the new frontman for the band Quiet Riot. You remember them from the 80s, right? Come on, feel the noise. Well, John apparently beat out more than 700 other applicants by sharing his audition tape on social media.
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0: Casey and JoJo and All My Life. All right, well, congratulations, I guess, to Jamie Foxx. Yeah, the actor and comedian going to be a dad again. Jamie is 58. He's expecting his first child with his 31-year-old other half, Alice Huckstep. Jamie, you do realize you're going to be almost 78 when your kid graduates high school, right?
1: Pump up the volume.
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5: Here's a look at your forecast. Sunshine mixed with clouds at times today, with daytime highs approaching 76. Winds out of the northeast, 5 to 10 miles per hour. Partly cloudy skies again tonight. Lows level off around 52. Mainly sunny skies tomorrow. High temperatures reach up to 76. Weather this hour is brought to you by Carl Richland Memorial Hospital in Olney and Le Mans Motorsports in Olney. I'm meteorologist Paul Trombley. Currently, it's 58 degrees.
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1: September nor'easter. I'm Daria Albinger, Fox News. A powerful nor'easter is battering the eastern seaboard. More than 40 million people are in the path of damaging winds, heavy rain, and possible flooding. Hundreds of flights have been delayed or canceled. More than 50,000 customers are without power. Fox Weather's Katie Byrne is in Ocean City, New Jersey.
2: After days of north and northeast winds, basically that water has been piling up into the back bays, making it harder for each tide to fully drain. So we've had multiple high tide cycles over the last few days, and now that we're getting into the worst of the storm, we still have multiple high tide cycles to go and a lot more water to deal with actually an increased threat for the coast of New Jersey. Now we're expecting the entire coast essentially to experience major flooding. The rain totals have also gotten higher. Heavier rain is expected in New Jersey as well. The governor has declared a state of emergency in 8 counties ahead of this, just to make sure that those resources should be available should
1: they be needed. New York City and several surrounding counties are under a state of emergency. Hawaii is bracing for Hurricane Nolo, which is gaining strength. Fox's Robert Ray is in Hilo.
3: Hurricane Nolo, less than 200 miles to the south of the Big Island right now. Category 2, 105 mile an hour winds expected to be increased to a major hurricane, Category 3, in the coming day or so. We're not going to have a direct landfall per se, but that really doesn't matter as far as the impacts go. Unfortunately, between 30 to 40 inches of rain could fall on the Big Island, depending on what elevation you're at. Remember, the Big Island, almost 14,000 feet. All that water's got to come down somewhere, and it will inundate rivers and streams, take apart vegetation, potentially compromise roads and structures.
1: The hurricane is expected to impact all of the Hawaiian Islands. 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
1: The Iran war was on the agenda during a state visit from the leader of China. Here's Fox's Jared Halperin.
15: President Trump says he and Chinese President Xi Jinping did talk about the war in Iran during the 3-day state visits, along with the economy, trade, and AI.
16: America is very happy about this visit, and I'm sure China is very happy also. Great things for both countries, and it's been just very, very productive.
15: China is a top buyer of Iranian oil and has been accused of providing satellite imagery to the IRGC. Presidents Trump and Xi will see each other at least twice more this year at a November summit in China and the G20 in Miami in December. At the White House, Jared Halpern, Fox News.
1: President Trump is moving to cancel nearly $1 billion in congressionally approved spending. Most of the cuts target health and human services programs for refugees and unaccompanied migrant children. The White House says the money is no longer needed. One of the largest Muslim communities is now at the center of a federal discrimination lawsuit. It alleges that Dearborn, Michigan is creating a hostile environment to certain religions within their community.
17: The suit is being brought by the Federalist senior legal correspondent Margot Cleveland and names the city of Dearborn and the mayor Abdullah Hamoud as defendants and claims that by spending public resources, recognizing only the holidays of the majority Muslim population, they are discriminating and making Christians and Jews feel like they don't belong. Part of the filing reads, quote, "For too long, the city of Dearborn has been a hostile place for Christians and Jews. Defendant Hamoud has taken this hostility to the next level, openly conveying the message that Christians and Jews are not welcome in the city and are indeed second-class citizens."
1: That's Fox's Chanley Painter with the very latest on that lawsuit that was filed regarding Dearborn, Michigan. I'm Daria Altinger. This

That's Heart with Alone. Hey, good morning. My name is Scott. Thanks for letting me tag along with you as we help you fire out that final Saturday of the month with Ed Sheeran and Shape of You.

0: Imagine Dragons and Believer. Well, it's bad enough that professional athletes are very good at squandering away their millions and millions of dollars that they make. Well, they're not the only ones. James Farthing, who won the Powerball lottery jackpot to the tune of $167 million about a year ago, apparently not handling the money well either. He just got arrested for the fifth time since winning. This time, forget this, being drunk and asleep inside his car while it was running in a Walmart parking lot.
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7: Here's a look at your forecast. Sunshine mixed with clouds at times today, with daytime highs approaching 76. Easterly winds 5 to 10 miles per hour. Partly cloudy skies again tonight. Lows dip down to about 52. Daytime highs approaching 76 tomorrow. Lots of sunshine. Weather this hour is brought to you by Carl Richland Memorial Hospital in Olney and Le Mans Motorsports in Olney. I'm meteorologist Paul Trombley. Right now, it's 59 degrees.
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0: Ariana Grande and Hate That I Made You Love Me. All right, well, Jelly Roll's ex-wife, yeah, this didn't take long. Bunny XO already has a new boyfriend, apparently. Bunny is 46. Her new boyfriend, just 24. This has got rebound relationship written all over it.
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0: That is too sweet. All right, well, this is certainly sad. Competitive eater and the Amazing Race alum, Tim Janis. Did you hear about this? He passed away the other day. The athlete and former reality star died on September 16th, apparently after a long battle with cancer. Tim was only 49.
1: Here's the deal. The government is over $38 trillion in debt, which means the IRS isn't slowing down. 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
5: Here's a look at your forecast. Sunshine mixed with clouds at times today, with daytime highs approaching 76. Easterly winds 5 to 10 miles per hour. Partly cloudy skies again tonight. Lows dip down to about 52. Daytime highs approaching 76. Tomorrow, lots of sunshine. Weather this hour is brought to you by Carl Richland Memorial Hospital in Olney and Le Mans Motorsports in Olney. I'm meteorologist Paul Trombley. Right now, 61.
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1: Some rough weather. I'm Paul Stevens, Fox News. A big major nor'easter pounding the East Coast, bringing damaging winds, heavy rain, and coastal flooding. The Jersey Shore and the Outer Banks are already seeing big waves and beach erosion, with conditions worsening the further north you go. Hundreds of flights have been delayed or canceled, thousands losing power. States of emergency in effect, of course, across parts of New Jersey and New York. New Jersey Governor Mikey Sherrill urging residents to be ready.
2: Please make sure you have water on hand, you have food on hand. Many of our coastal roads might become impassable due to flooding as this tide surges on shore, especially in the Back Bay areas. So make sure you're prepared. Charge your phones.
1: The most intense impacts of the nor'easter forecast for later today into Sunday. Some areas could see wind gusts of up to 60 miles an hour, heavy rain and coastal flooding and beach erosion as well. The Wall Street Journal reporting that President Trump has rejected Iran's latest proposal to slow down or end the war in the Middle East using a seven-day roadmap. Fox's Madeline Rivera in D.C. explains why.
3: The U.S. and Iran are still negotiating through mediators, though. They engage in talks on the sidelines of the United Nations General Assembly this week. Citing people familiar with the matter, the Wall Street Journal says Iran broached the idea of a seven-day pause in fighting in exchange for lifting the U.S. blockade in the Strait of Hormuz. But President Trump reportedly does not want to lift the embargo as the U.S. tries to squeeze Iran's economy. The leadership in Iran is fractured, and there are hardliners in the regime like the IRGC who have resisted U.S. negotiations. Iran's president, Masoud Pezeshkian, meantime, says Iran will keep defending itself.
1: And despite that rejection, the White House says U.S. officials are having some positive and constructive talks with mediators regarding ending the Iran war. 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
1: President Trump is calling meetings this week with China's President Xi Jinping, quote, very productive.
16: I think we've made tremendous strides. We've made great strides, very positive for both countries.
17: President Xi saying the two sides added new substance to the relationship, while President Trump says farmers in this country should be very happy with more trade details expected on Monday, while Ambassador David Perdue says the two sides have established an AI or SI dialogue and crisis mechanism. On Iran, Perdue says China assured the U.S. that it's not supporting Tehran's war effort. But lawmakers in both parties remain skeptical.
1: And that's Fox's Kevin Cork in D.C. One senior White House official saying the two world leaders talked about the economy, AI, trade, and other areas of possible cooperation. Now it's Russia's turn to address the U.N. General Assembly, but President Vladimir Putin will not be making that speech.
18: Foreign Minister Sergei Lavrov will provide the Russian perspective on world affairs at the United Nations today. President Vladimir Putin last attended the gathering in New York back in 2015. Lavrov's expected to report on what the Kremlin calls the special military operation in Ukraine. Last year, he claimed Russia was open to negotiations and criticized NATO and the West for prolonging the war. We will look out for any reference to President Trump's call for a partial ceasefire on strikes against energy facilities, something Ukraine says it's willing to agree to. Jonathan Savage, Fox News.
1: Utah Valley University releasing a 158-page report on security failures surrounding the assassination of Charlie Kirk. That review, finding UVU never created a comprehensive written security plan and ID'd problems with planning and ticketing, Kirk's family has taken steps towards suing the university and the state, their lawyer calling security woefully understaffed and unprepared. I'm Paul Stevens. This is Fox News.

Sheryl Crow and Soak Up the Sun. Hey, thanks for having us on as we help you fire up the final weekend of the month with Shawn Mendes and There's Nothing Holding Me Back.

0: It's Bruno Mars, and I just might. Well, thanks so much for having us on here on your final Saturday of September. Well, have you heard about this new high-profile hacking group? Yeah, they call themselves Shiny Hunters. Well, they just claimed the other day that they have breached multiple FBI-related services and have stolen data on all FBI employees and their applicants.
1: And Doug.
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8: Here's a look at your forecast. Sunshine mixed with clouds at times today, with daytime highs approaching 76. Easterly winds 5 to 10 miles per hour. Partly cloudy skies again tonight. Lows dip down to about 52. Daytime highs approaching 76. Tomorrow, lots of sunshine. Weather this hour is brought to you by Carl Richland Memorial Hospital in Olney and Le Mans Motorsports in Olney. I'm meteorologist Paul Trombley. Currently 63.
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0: It's Teddy Swims and Mr. Know-It-All. All right, well, has anybody seen the new chicken and waffle Oreos on our local store shelves yet? Apparently, these are a thing, and they are supposed to be on store shelves. Listen, those sound kind of weird, but it's an Oreo, right? It's probably pretty good.
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0: and Sia and Unstoppable. All right, well, at some point you would hope and would think that maybe he'll grow up and mature a little bit. I mean, this kind of thing just keeps happening to the former Home Improvement co-star, Jonathan Taylor Thomas. Yeah, not a little kid anymore. He's now 45, but he just got arrested again for public intoxication and resisting a sheriff's deputy in California.
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5: Here's a look at your forecast. Sunshine mixed with clouds at times today, with daytime highs approaching 76. Easterly winds 5 to 10 miles per hour. Partly cloudy skies again tonight. Lows dip down to about 52. Daytime highs approaching 76 tomorrow. Lots of sunshine. Weather this hour is brought to you by Carl Richland Memorial Hospital in Olney and Le Mans Motorsports in Olney. I'm meteorologist Paul Trombley. Currently 63.
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1: Nor'easter in September. I'm Daria Albinger. Fox News. A powerful nor'easter is now barreling its way up the East Coast. More than 40 million people across 10 states face damaging winds, torrential rain, and beach erosion. Some coastal areas are already underwater. The Jersey Shore and the Outer Banks are already seeing big waves and erosion as conditions worsen toward New England. Storm is also disrupting travel, with hundreds of flights delayed or canceled. More than 50,000 customers across the Northeast are without power at this hour. And this system is going to take its own sweet time as it moves into New England. Forecasters say some places could get a month's worth of rain in a day. Fox Weather's Katie Byrne is in Ocean City, New Jersey.
2: After days of north and northeast winds, basically that water has been piling up into the back bays, making it harder for each tide to fully drain. So we've had multiple high tide cycles over the last few days, and now that we're getting into the worst of the storm, we still have multiple high tide cycles to go and a lot more water to deal with actually an increased threat for the coast of New Jersey. Now we're expecting the entire coast, essentially, to experience major flooding. The rain totals have also gotten higher. Heavier rain is expected in New Jersey as well. The governor has declared a state of emergency in 8 counties ahead of this, just to make sure that those resources should be available should they be needed.
1: There are states of emergencies in effect at this hour in New York City, as well as 8 counties in New York State and 8 counties in New Jersey. The weather has canceled a lot of events here in the city today, including the big Global Citizen Festival. That cancellation came less than 24 hours before the festival was to begin today on the Great Lawn of Central Park. Organizers say the decision was made in consultation with New York City and NYC Parks because of the threat of dangerous weather. It's the first time in 14 years it's been canceled. 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
1: The Iran war was on the agenda during a state visit from China's President Xi. Here's Fox's Jared Heppel.
7: President Trump says he and Chinese President Xi Jinping did talk about the war in Iran during the three-day state visits, along with the economy, trade, and AI.
8: America is very happy about this visit, and I'm sure China is very happy also. Great things for both countries, and it's been just very, very productive.
7: China is a top buyer of Iranian oil and has been accused of providing satellite imagery to the IRGC. Presidents Trump and Xi will see each other at least twice more this year at a November summit in China and the G20 in Miami in December. At the White House, Jared Halpern, Fox News.
1: One of the nation's largest Muslim communities is at the center of a federal discrimination lawsuit. It accuses Dearborn, Michigan, of creating a hostile environment to certain religions.
9: The suit is being brought by the Federalist senior legal correspondent Margot Cleveland and names the city of Dearborn and the mayor, Abdullah Hamoud, as defendants and claims that by spending public resources recognizing only the holidays of the majority Muslim population, they are discriminating and making Christians and Jews feel like they don't belong. Part of the filing reads, quote, "For too long, the city of Dearborn has been a hostile place for Christians and Jews. Defendant Hamoud has taken this hostility to the next level, openly conveying the message that Christians and Jews are not welcome in the city and are indeed second-class citizens."
1: Fox's Janley Painter. OpenAI is investigating cases of its AI agents going beyond their assigned tasks on U.S. government websites. Outside researchers say some tried unsuccessfully to access Education Department data data. OpenAI also confirming that its agents improperly posted 53 user-uploaded images to third-party sites. Most have since been removed. I'm Daria Albinger. This

It's the weekend, both on the calendar and on the radio. That's his first big hit, I Can't Feel My Face. That is somewhat the case this morning. After some time off, I am Craig Collins back here with you, hopefully. But Three Doors Down says, without you.

0: If you're looking to fall in love with Olivia Dean in concert, unfortunately, you're going to have to be in Australia. That's where she's performing for the next couple weeks. Then it's off to New Zealand, followed by a couple January shows in India. We have got Daughtry much closer than that. He's up next.
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8: Here's a look at your forecast. Sunshine mixed with clouds at times today, with daytime highs approaching 76. Easterly winds 5 to 10 miles per hour. Partly cloudy skies again tonight, lows dip down to about 52. Daytime highs approaching 76. Tomorrow, lots of sunshine. Weather this hour is brought to you by Carl Richland Memorial Hospital in Olney and Le Mans Motorsports in Olney. I'm meteorologist Paul Trombley. Currently, it's 65 degrees.
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0: things that I've got.
1: Carameled apples can be beautiful things, especially those real fancy ones, right? Apparently, that's what this one mom got, and she was shocked to find out that the bakery charged her almost $17 for it. That's almost a whole hour's worth of pay for her. Now, it wasn't your normal caramel apple. This was really fancy. It was made with handmade caramel coated in crunchy cereal drizzled with white chocolate. So, yeah, it's expensive, but, and I've really got to wonder, didn't she know the price before she ordered it?
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0: It's Leona Lewis here on this 26th day of September, the 78th birthday of Tyrin Porter, a bass player for the Doobie Brothers. Linda Hamilton turned 70 today. Melissa Sue Anderson is 64. Tracy Thorne of Everything But the Girl is 64 as well. You might remember their hit Missing. It was like their only hit. Serena Williams is 54 today, and Sam Harris of the Ex-Ambassadors, who brought us Renegades. Sam turns 38.
1: Hey, good morning. You're heading to the airport, right?
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3: Here's a look at your forecast. Sunshine mixed with clouds at times today, with daytime highs approaching 76. Easterly winds 5 to 10 miles per hour. Partly cloudy skies again tonight. Lows dip down to about 52. Daytime highs approaching 76. Tomorrow, lots of sunshine. Weather this hour is brought to you by Carl Richland Memorial Hospital in Olney and Le Mans Motorsports in Olney. I'm meteorologist Paul Trombley. Currently, it's 65 degrees.
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1: It's a big storm. I'm Paul Stevens, Fox News. Big, powerful nor'easter battering the northeastern U.S. today, prompting emergencies in parts of New York and New Jersey.
2: Forecasters are actually upgrading the flood threat for New Jersey. They now say this will be the worst flooding some Jersey Shore towns have seen since Sandy, which is a big deal. We saw some devastating flooding with that storm. These storms are different. That one was tropical. This one is not, but they have some similarities, both hitting during high tides and both during full moons, which notoriously creates higher than normal tides. We have businesses, homes, roads here in Ocean City, just beyond the dunes here, and this water was getting the closest it has been. We still have a few more high tide cycles to watch out for, too, and we're already seeing some flooding over on the bay side here in Ocean City. Just driving in, I was noticing that because we've had days of north and northeast winds, it's pushing and piling water up into the back bays, and with each high tide, it's making it harder for it to fully drain.
1: Fox Weather's Katie Byrne in Ocean City, New Jersey. The storm threatening 2 days of power outages and coastal flooding in spots. President Trump rejecting Iran's proposed 7-day roadmap toward ending the war in the Middle East. Fox's Madeline Rivera explains.
3: The U.S. and Iran are still negotiating through mediators, though. They engage in talks on the sidelines of the United Nations General Assembly this week. Citing people familiar with the matter, the Wall Street Journal says Iran broached the idea of a 7-day pause in fighting in exchange for lifting the U.S. blockade in the Strait of Hormuz. But President Trump reportedly does not want to lift the embargo as the U.S. tries to squeeze Iran's economy. The leadership in Iran is fractured, and there are hardliners in the regime like the IRGC who have resisted U.S. negotiations. Iran's President Masoud Pezeshkian, meantime, says Iran will keep defending itself.
1: And the White House says the ongoing talks with Iran war mediators are constructive. 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
1: It's now Russia's turn to address the UN General Assembly, but President Vladimir Putin will not be the one doing it.
15: Foreign Minister Sergei Lavrov will provide the Russian perspective on world affairs at the United Nations today. President Vladimir Putin last attended the gathering in New York back in 2015. Lavrov's expected to report on what the Kremlin calls the special military operation in Ukraine. Last year, he claimed Russia was open to negotiations and criticized NATO and the West for prolonging the war. We will look out for any reference to President Trump's call for a partial ceasefire on strikes against energy facilities, something Ukraine says it's willing to agree to. Jonathan Savage, Fox News.
1: A suspected ATM thief ditches cash out of his window during a police chase.
16: Police in Pearland, Texas say a suspected ATM thief was captured on video tossing cash out the window of his SUV during a police pursuit. Police responded to a bank after a report of a man withdrawing cash using several ATM cards. The pursuit ended with police arresting Leon Stephen Jr. of Florida. He's charged with evading arrest and tampering with evidence. His passenger, Tavares Givens, is charged with failure to identify. Police later collected more than $6,000 tossed from the vehicle during that pursuit. An investigation continues. Police say both men are held in the Brazoria County Jail and may face fraud-related charges. Deborah Valentine, Fox News.
1: And comedian Carrot Top back home with his family after spending more than a week in a hospital. The 61-year-old rushed to a Las Vegas hospital in critical shape last week after a suspected prescription drug overdose at his home. TMZ is told he is now doing much better, and while he has been released from that hospital care, he will continue to recover at home, and he will be, according to TMZ, surrounded by family. I'm Paul Stevens. This is Fox News.

Happy Saturday to you. I am Craig Collins playing Orchestral Maneuvers in the Dark. If you leave, I'd be very sad. So let's all stay happy and listen to the great music I've got lined up for you. Maroon 5 is right around the corner, and here's Alicia Keys right now with No One.

0: with Crazy. That is Gnarls Barkley, which is a duo, not a singular dude. And that duo just announced, like yesterday, I believe, that they are going out on tour for the first time in 18 years, almost two decades. If you want to see them live in concert, the first opportunity is in San Francisco on November 5th. I'm sure more dates closer to us will probably be announced as time goes on. We're announcing Enrique Iglesias in just a moment.
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3: Here's a look at your forecast. Sunshine mixed with clouds at times today, with daytime highs approaching 76. Easterly winds 5 to 10 miles per hour. Partly cloudy skies again tonight. Lows dip down to about 52. Daytime highs approaching 76 tomorrow. Lots of sunshine. Weather this hour is brought to you by Carl Richland Memorial Hospital in Olney and Le Mans Motorsports in Olney. I'm meteorologist Paul Trombley. Currently 67.
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6: Let me be your hero. 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

0: It's Taylor Swift with Cruel Summer. I don't think the summer of 26 has been too cruel for her. After all, she did get married, and she's not even a mom yet. Don't worry, I haven't heard anything. Don't want to start any rumors. But moms have been surveyed about their sleep habits, and 62% of them say they feel like they need permission from someone else to prioritize sleep. 94% of moms have fallen asleep somewhere unexpected since having a kid, like a car, floor, desk, dinner table. Over half, by the way, would rather be given a sleep day than a spa day. And 83% wake up feeling unrested regardless of the number of hours they've slept. Are you a mom? Do you agree?
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0: It's Huntrix with Golden, September 26th. This was the date in 1905 that Albert Einstein's paper, which would later be considered his special theory of relativity, was first published. In 1960, Fidel Castro delivered a 4.5-hour speech at the United Nations on this date. It was September 26th of 1964 when Gilligan's Island debuted on television. In 1969, Apple Records released the Beatles' Abbey Road album, their final recordings as a quartet. And I mentioned Gilligan's Island. It was 10 years after that, this date 1974, when another popular sitcom debuted on television, The Brady Bunch. And in 1983, Australia too won the America's Cup yacht race, becoming the first non-U.S. winner in 132 years.
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5: Here's a look at your forecast. Sunshine mixed with clouds at times today, with daytime highs approaching 76. Easterly winds 5 to 10 miles per hour. Partly cloudy skies again tonight. Lows dip down to about 52. Daytime highs approaching 76. Tomorrow, lots of sunshine. Weather this hour is brought to you by Carl Richland Memorial Hospital in Olney and Le Mans Motorsports in Olney. I'm meteorologist Paul Trombley. Currently, it's 72 degrees.
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1: Northeast in the grip of a nor'easter. I'm Daria Albinger. Fox News, a powerful nor'easter is battering much of the Northeast. It's bringing strong wind, heavy rain, and coastal flooding from the mid-Atlantic into New England. There are states of emergency in effect across several counties in New York and New Jersey, as well as New York City, with the storm expected to impact the region throughout the weekend. Fox Weather's Katie Byrne is in Ocean City, New Jersey, with the latest.
2: Not only are we seeing some major coastal flooding already, but erosion has been a big, significant concern since a couple days ago. A lot of the sand has been eaten away, and we've had actually a steep drop-off, like a cliff of sand, 3 to 4 feet tall, just from the rough surf pounding away and chewing away at that sand. We still have a few high tide cycles to go that'll bring a renewed threat for flooding and more erosion.
1: And some places, we're told, could get up to a month's worth of rain in just one day. Now, a lot of events in New York City are canceled as a result of the storm, and that includes the Global Citizen Festival in New York City, Central Park.
3: They want to make a deal. I think that's fine. I like making a deal, too. But that deal would not be acceptable. And what they want to do is immediately open the Hormuz Strait. You know why? Because they're dying. You know why they're dying? Because they have no money coming in. Because they get their money from the Hormuz Strait.
1: That's President Trump talking about a ceasefire with Iran after they proposed a 7-day ceasefire. The president rejected the offer. Speaking to reporters, he says he isn't quite ready to make a deal yet. He continued to say the U.S. has control of the Strait of Hormuz and that 29 ships passed through overnight and large amounts of oil, he says, are once again moving through the critical waterway following months of major disruptions to shipping. 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
6: That heat's going to be out there for one more day.
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1: A Venezuelan national who was shot by an ICE agent in Texas remains in federal custody as authorities investigate the circumstances behind the shooting. Here's Fox's Jeff Manasa.
8: Wilbur Garcia-Perez and the Department of Homeland Security giving different accounts as to what led to his shooting by an ICE agent Sunday in North Austin, where Perez and his attorney say ICE vehicles stalked him, struck his vehicle, then shot him while he was still inside. DHS says Perez, who's in the country illegally, was shot and injured during a dangerous attempt to evade arrest. Police have released video showing federal agents stopping Perez's car before the shooting, also saying that he's received extensive medical care. As Homeland Security Secretary Mark Wayne Mullen tells us that ICE will not slow down its immigration operations. Jeff Manasso, Fox News.
1: Investigators are looking into whether drugs played a role while also not ruling out foul play. The FDA warns kratom can cause serious side effects, including liver toxicity and seizures. Toxicology reports are pending for two Ole Miss students who were found dead separately with kratom found in both investigations. Here's Fox's Madison Scarpino.
9: We are expecting those expedited toxicology results as early as next week. That will be pivotal. We know that kratom was found at both of the separate scenes where these students died, but we do not know if that or any other substance killed them. So this Ole Miss community, they want answers. The two who died are junior Robert String from Georgia and freshman Aiden Hamilton from Colorado. Their families are devastated. So are many students. And the Mississippi Public Safety Commissioner says if determined that Robert and Aiden did ingest something deadly, reportedly, if it was sold by a particular person or entity, authorities will likely seek some sort of criminal action. Oxford police say authorities served a warrant at a local vape, tobacco, and beer store yesterday. Two people were arrested as investigators say they found 500 units of kratom along with other illegal products.
1: I'm Daria Aldinger. This is Fox News.

It's John Mayer. Your body is a wonderland. My wife says that about my body all the time. I'm Craig Collins. Yeah, she wonders about it, but not necessarily in a good way. Here are the Fugees, Killing Me Softly. Strong.

0: That is Ellie Goulding, who has spoken openly about her chronic anxiety and debilitating panic attacks. She says that it has impacted her life and career heavily, particularly as her fame grew and after she became a mother. We've got Lady Gaga coming right up.
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3: Here's a look at your forecast. Sunshine mixed with clouds at times this afternoon with a high of 75. Winds out of the northeast, 5 to 10 miles per hour. Partly cloudy again tonight. Lows dip down to about 52. High temperatures reach up to 76. Tomorrow, lots of sunshine. Weather this hour is brought to you by Carl Richland Memorial Hospital in Olney and Le Mans Motorsports in Olney. I'm meteorologist Paul Trombley. Currently 72.
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It's Billie Eilish with Birds of a Feather. Perhaps that can be said about the Television Taylor Boys, Tim the Toolman Taylor's sons from Home Improvement, the popular 90s sitcom. Well, Zachary Ty Bryan, who plays one of the sons in that show, has already had several run-ins with the law. Right now, he is behind bars for violating his probation in a domestic violence case. Now, this past week, Jonathan Taylor Thomas was also arrested during a traffic stop in Malibu. He was the passenger in a vehicle that was blocking traffic at a green light. Police say he ignored their instructions by getting out of the car and repeatedly approaching them. When they tried to detain him,

0: He kicked a deputy in the stomach. Yeah, that's not going to get you anyplace good.
1: I'm still going for it, even with higher stroke risk from atrial fibrillation, an irregular heartbeat not caused by a heart valve problem. 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

0: Cause I gotta have faith. Ooh, I gotta have faith. Cause I gotta have faith, faith, faith. I gotta have faith, faith, faith.
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0: Risking it all, that is Bruno Mars here on this 26th day of September. 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Safety Check Saturday to Save Your Photos Day, Ghost Hunting Day. Wouldn't that be in October, like around Halloween? It's World Contraception Day, Singles Day, Compliance Officer Day, Family Health and Fitness Day in the U.S., Shamu the Whale Day, Law Enforcement Suicide Awareness Day, Situational Awareness Day, Lumberjack Day, Public Lands Day. You could use those public lands to do some hunting or fishing because we're celebrating those days today as well. Johnny Appleseed Day, because he was born on September 26th back in 1774. It is National Pancake Day. You can have pancakes for supper, right? Oh, if that's not your thing, it is also Dumpling Day today. So maybe go with that.
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5: Here's a look at your forecast. Sunshine mixed with clouds at times this afternoon with a high of 75. Winds out of the northeast, 5 to 10 miles per hour. Partly cloudy again tonight. Lows dip down to about 52. High temperatures reach up to 76. Tomorrow, lots of sunshine. Weather this hour is brought to you by Carl Richland Memorial Hospital in Olney and Le Mans Motorsports in Olney. I'm meteorologist Paul Trombley. Currently, it's 74 degrees.
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1: It's a big one. I'm Paul Stevens, Fox News. Big, powerful nor'easter battering much of the Northeast, bringing strong winds, heavy rain, and coastal flooding from the Mid-Atlantic all the way up to and through New England. States of emergency in effect across several counties in New York and New Jersey as that storm is expected to impact the region all through the weekend. Fox Weather's Katie Byrne in Ocean City, New Jersey.
2: We're getting a little break in the rain for the first time this morning. It's been very wet, very windy, but we just passed high tide, and at that point the water from the ocean came all the way up to the dunes. So really rough waves out there. They've been carving away feet of sand, creating significant erosion here in this town of Ocean City. But we've also had days of really strong winds from the north and northeast direction. They've been piling water into the back bays without really enough time for it to fully drain between high tide cycles. So now what we're seeing in shore towns across the state of New Jersey are feet of water spilling onto the streets. In some spots, people can't even get their cars out right now.
1: And the nor'easter is bringing the threat of widespread power outages and significant coastal flooding as well. It's impacting about 40 million people in total along the East Coast, including New York. New York State Governor Kathy Hochul discussing preparations that the state made knowing the storm was on its way.
3: Swift water rescue teams are deployed in Suffolk and Nassau County, close to where we're already seeing the flooding, and are ready to respond if necessary. These teams are supported by our Parks Department and the DEC. And the state DOT and the Thruway Authority are also ready to respond with personnel and equipment pre-positioned statewide.
1: And this nor'easter is also bringing the threat of widespread power outages and coastal flooding in New York. Thousands are said to already be without power. 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
1: Toxicology results are pending on two University of Mississippi students, both found dead in separate locations. There was packaged kratom found at both scenes. Police also seizing more than 500 units of kratom in a raid at a store in Oxford, Mississippi. Fox's Madison Scarpino.
7: Finding out exactly what was in these students' system when they died is going to be crucial. That is going to be expedited, according to the Mississippi governor. The students who died are junior Robert String from Georgia and freshman Aiden Hamilton from Colorado. We do not know if kratom found at both scenes or any other substance had anything to do with their death. Yesterday, the Mississippi Public Safety Commissioner said if it is determined Robert and Aiden ingested something deadly, something that was sold to them, there could be some criminal charges coming. Meanwhile, the Oxford police say that authorities served a warrant at a local vape, tobacco, and beer store yesterday. Two people were arrested as investigators say they found 500 units of kratom along with other products illegal in Oxford like THC.
1: And police are not confirming, though, whether the arrests are directly linked to the investigations into those student deaths. A suspected ATM thief ditches cash right out the window during a police chase.
8: Police in Pearland, Texas say a suspected ATM thief was captured on video tossing cash out the window of his SUV during a police pursuit. Police responded to a bank after a report of a man withdrawing cash using several ATM cards. The pursuit ended with police arresting Leon Stephen Jr. Riviera, Florida. He's charged with evading arrest and tampering with evidence. His passenger, Tavares Givens, is charged with failure to identify. Police later collected more than $6,000 tossed from the vehicle during that pursuit. An investigation continues. Police say both men are held in the Brazoria County Jail and may face fraud-related charges. Deborah Valentine, Fox News.
1: And I'm Paul Stevens. This is Fox News.

With Brave, there is Sarah Bareilles. I am Craig Collins, trying to be brave on this Saturday. Here is Hozier with Take Me to Church.

0: There's Taylor Swift's big movie hit from Toy Story 5, I Knew It, I Knew You. Of course, Toy Story 5 had been in theaters for quite some time, recently became available to rent or buy through video on demand outlets such as Fandango. Now I understand that it is streaming on Disney Plus and Hulu. So if you've got either of those services, you can watch it for no extra charge.
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5: Here's a look at your forecast. Sunshine mixed with clouds at times this afternoon with a high of 75. Winds out of the northeast, 5 to 10 miles per hour. Partly cloudy again tonight. Lows dip down to about 52. High temperatures reach up to 76. Tomorrow, lots of sunshine. Weather this hour is brought to you by Carl Richland Memorial Hospital in Olney and Le Mans Motorsports in Olney. I'm meteorologist Paul Trombley. Currently, it's 74 degrees.
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0: Doing some stargazing with Miles Smith. So last weekend and this past week as well, I was doing some traveling and checked into several hotels. Now I see this hotel room autopsy. I don't know why they call it that, but many airline crew members perform this as a safety check before unpacking. They recommend you scan the room, take a quick look around to make sure it's empty and ready to go. Inspect hiding spots too, like closets, bathrooms, showers, behind curtains. Locate the emergency exits. Check the locks. Make sure the phone works. I usually just ignore the phone, but they say it is important if you need to make an emergency contact with the front desk or emergency services. And also use a portable door alarm or wedge. I've done about two of the things on that list.
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0: back to Friends. That is somber. Maybe you can go to a new movie as Friends, although this first one is probably more of a family thing. Forgotten Island, the animated PG-rated movie, is new in theaters this weekend. Heart of the Beast, the thriller with Brad Pitt, it is rated PG-13. You can see that one in theaters. Avengers Endgame Encore, it is a re-release, rated PG-13. And another one that could be a little harder to find, but it's called Charlie Harper, and that is a romance now showing.
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3: Here's a look at your forecast. Sunshine mixed with clouds at times this afternoon, with daytime highs approaching 78. Northeasterly winds around 5 miles per hour. Partly cloudy skies again tonight, lows around 52. Highs level off around 76. Tomorrow, mainly sunny. Weather this hour is brought to you by Carl Richland Memorial Hospital in Olney and Le Mans Motorsports in Olney. I'm meteorologist Paul Trombley. Right now, 76.
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1: Northeast weather's a nor'easter. I'm Daria Albinger, Fox News. Much of the Northeast today is in the grip of a rare September nor'easter. It's brought strong wind, heavy rain, and coastal flooding from the Mid-Atlantic into New England. There are states of emergency in effect across several counties in New York and New Jersey. Along with New York City, the storm is expected to impact the region through the weekend. New Jersey Congressman Jeff Van Drew tells Fox News Live how he prepared.
2: 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We're prepared.
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3: Not only are we seeing some major coastal flooding already, but erosion has been a big, significant concern since a couple days ago. A lot of the sand has been eaten away, and we've had actually a steep drop-off, like a cliff of sand, 3 to 4 feet tall, just from the rough surf pounding away and chewing away at that sand. We still have a few high tide cycles to go that'll bring a renewed threat for flooding and more erosion.
1: Some places could get up to a month's worth of rain in just one day. President Trump has rejected Iran's proposal for a 7-day ceasefire to reopen the Strait of Hormuz. The president telling reporters why he's not ready to make a deal with Tehran.
4: They want to make a deal, and I think that's fine. I like making a deal, too. But that deal would not be acceptable. And what they want to do is immediately open the Hormuz Strait. You know why? Because they're dying. You know why they're dying? Because they have no money coming in. Because they get their money from the Hormuz Strait.
1: Mr. Trump says the U.S. controls the Strait of Hormuz. He says 29 ships passed through overnight and large amounts of oil are once again moving through the critical waterway following months of disruption. 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
5: History isn't just in textbooks. It's the story of us, the United States. 2026 marks 250 years of America. And throughout the year, Bill Hemmer takes listeners on a journey through the 250 most impactful moments in American history. 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
1: The toxicology reports are pending for two Ole Miss students who were found dead in separate locations. Kratom was found in both investigations. Here's Fox's Madison Scarpino.
17: We are expecting those expedited toxicology results as early as next week. That will be pivotal. We know that kratom was found at both of the separate scenes where these students died, but we do not know if that or any other substance killed them. So this Ole Miss community, they want answers. The two who died are junior Robert String from Georgia and freshman Aiden Hamilton from Colorado. Their families are devastated, so are many students. And the Mississippi Public Safety Commissioner says if determined that Robert and Aiden did ingest something deadly, if it was sold by a particular person or entity, authorities will likely seek some sort of criminal action. Oxford police say authorities served a warrant at a local vape, tobacco, and beer store yesterday. Two people were arrested as investigators say they found 500 units of kratom along with other illegal products.
1: Investigators want to know whether drugs played a role. They're also now ruling out foul play. Americans are cutting back on alcohol, with new research showing a notable shift since the pandemic. Here's Fox's Paul Stevens.
18: Researchers from USC and Thomas Jefferson University analyzed data from more than 114,000 U.S. adults between 2018 and 2024. They found overall alcohol use fell nearly 2% from 2022 to 2024, while heavy drinking dropped more than 8%. Gen Z saw the biggest decline in overall alcohol use, down more than 5%. But there is an important catch. Despite the recent decline, overall drinking rates remain higher than they were before the pandemic. Paul Stevens, Fox News.
1: A lot of events today in New York are canceled as a result of the nor'easter, and that includes the Global Citizen Festival in Central Park. Organizers made the call in less than 24 hours before showtime because of the dangerous weather. It's the first time it's been canceled. I'm Daria Altinger. This is Fox News.

Foreigner wants to know what love is. I am Craig Collins, and I want to know where the bar is. Well, not till after my shift, of course. And in my case, it's probably just the fridge. Here's a Shaboozy.

0: It's DNCE with a song that sounds family-friendly enough, but it is a euphemism. Their producers kept on accidentally mixing up the name of an alcoholic cocktail with Cake on the Beach, and the guys in the band thought it was hilarious. Yes, that is what the song is about. Not alcoholic cocktails, either. We've got Maroon 5 up next.
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4: Here's a look at your forecast. Sunshine mixed with clouds at times this afternoon, with daytime highs approaching 78. Northeasterly winds around 5 miles per hour. Partly cloudy skies again tonight, lows around 52. Highs level off around 76. Tomorrow, mainly sunny. Weather this hour is brought to you by Carl Richland Memorial Hospital in Olney and Le Mans Motorsports in Olney. I'm meteorologist Paul Trombley. Right now, 76.
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0: It's Blinding Lights from The Weeknd. So do you get texts from people who like to use LOL or haha at the end of every sentence? Gen Zers are asking millennials to stop doing that. They say a specific emoji is fine or nothing at all. And speaking of LOL, have you seen the list of new alternatives online? It includes stuff like LAL, laughed a little. I kind of like that. LIMH, laughed inside my head. And CIAWW, cackling in a witchy way.
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You've been going around, going around, going around every party in LA, 'cause you knew

0: It's Ella Langley wrapping up my time with you on this Saturday. I am Craig Collins, leaving you in good hands for the rest of your day and evening. And I definitely look forward to getting together again with you tomorrow.
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5: Here's a look at your forecast. Sunshine mixed with clouds at times this afternoon. Daytime highs approaching 79. Winds out of the northeast, 5 to 10 miles per hour. Partly cloudy skies again tonight. Lows dip down to about 52. Daytime highs approaching 76. Tomorrow, mainly sunny skies. Weather this hour is brought to you by Carl Richland Memorial Hospital in Olney and Le Mans Motorsports in Olney. I'm meteorologist Paul Trombley. Right now, it's 77 degrees.
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1: Powerful nor'easter lashes the East Coast. I'm Carmen Roberts, Fox News. Millions are hunkering down and preparing for the worst coastal flooding since Superstorm Sandy. And the storm's causing major travel delays and knocking out power already and generally causing havoc in the Northeast. Fox's CB Cotton has more from New York's LaGuardia Airport.
2: Cancellations and delays are steadily increasing. There are more than 1,000 delays and more than 400 cancellations across the entire nation. This morning, New York Governor Kathy Hochul said she's expecting air travel impacts to get worse. Major coastal flooding is already stretching from New Jersey to North Carolina. State leaders across the Northeast region are on high alert. But the most significant impacts are expected in New England. Boston and coastal Massachusetts are facing pounding rain, street flooding, and wind gusts that could reach up to 60 miles an hour. Travelers at Boston Logan International Airport are seeing the most flight cancellations.
1: In addition to coastal flooding and beach erosion, the region has seen more than 75,000 power outages so far. Congressman Jeff Van Drew of New Jersey joined Fox News Live and explained what his state has done to prepare for the storm.
3: I have contacted emergency management. We've contacted the mayors of all our communities. We've contacted the Army Corps, the White House, and FEMA. So we're ready. We're prepared.
1: And the nor'easter is expected to gradually pull away and stop impacting the East Coast by Tuesday morning. The air war over Ukraine's ramping up today. A wave of Russian missile and drone strikes killed four people while Ukrainian drones hit back, targeting an oil refinery inside Russia, killing three. President Zelensky is calling on global allies for stronger support, warning Moscow's escalating the conflict every single day. 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
1: President Trump's rejecting Iran's proposed seven-day plan to reopen the Strait of Hormuz and restart nuclear talks. The president told reporters outside the White House today.
8: We're winning tremendously. We have total control of the Hormuz Strait. Massive amounts of oil are coming out of the Hormuz Strait. Last night, we had 29 ships come out. They want to make a deal, and I think that's fine. I like making a deal, too.
1: And he says the regime wants to reopen the waterway because, in his words, they have no money coming in. Meantime, he also addressed the subject of AI and concerns coming from some Democrats about its rapid progress.
8: When they want to put on brakes, it's just like everybody's going to be dead. You're all supposed to be dead now because of global warming. It's like Russia hoax. All of these different hoaxes. Well, what they want to do is they want to stop our progress because we're leading China by a lot and we're going to keep it that way.
1: And this comes on the heels of President Trump's three-day state visit with Chinese leader Xi Jinping. A tight race in Virginia as incumbent GOP Congressman Rob Whitman faces off against Democratic challenger Shannon Taylor in the midterms. Whitman tells Fox News Live why voters should choose him.
9: We've asked people to let us continue that record of proven leadership and delivering, not just for the nation, but for the Commonwealth of Virginia. So we think we have a strong case to make. We think that leadership matters. We think that experience matters, especially when it comes to getting things done. And we've got a great record.
1: Taylor is an attorney for Henrico County and won a multiple candidate primary to face Whitman. She's touted her work for putting violent criminals behind bars. And the nor'easter growing off the East Coast prompts concert promoters to cancel the Ed Sheeran shows in Foxborough, Massachusetts. Promoters say safety is the priority as that storm threatens New England with heavy rain and winds up to 65 miles an hour. I'm Carmen Roberts. This is Fox News.

0: I was your man.
1: Bruno Mars this Saturday with When I Was Your Man, and the new season of The Voice off to a great start. Here's Miss Kelly Clarkson with Since You've Been Gone.

0: Alex Warren with Ordinary. I'm Gina. Happy Saturday. Weekend's always better when we spend them together. Now, not for nothing, a big poll online asking people what they regret. 22% of people said they don't have any big regrets, which I think is a good thing. But, you know, it is ordinary kind of thing to think like, oh, I regret this. I will say for me, I kind of regret not finishing college, right? I immediately got out of college and went to work in radio, which I've been doing for now 33 years. So I'm very lucky in that. So career and work was 10%. 15% said the biggest regret was a romantic relationship. 8% said family relationships. 7% said money, education, children, and friendships were all to follow in that order. Wow. At least no big, big regrets, you know? Matchbox 20's up next with Unwell.
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9: Here's a look at your forecast. Sunshine mixed with clouds at times this afternoon. Daytime highs approaching 79. Winds out of the northeast, 5 to 10 miles per hour. Partly cloudy skies again tonight. Lows dip down to about 52. Daytime highs approaching 76. Tomorrow, mainly sunny skies. Weather this hour is brought to you by Carl Richland Memorial Hospital in Olney and Le Mans Motorsports in Olney. I'm meteorologist Paul Trombley. Right now, it's 77 degrees.
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0: Ariana Grande's Hate That I Made You Love Me. We all love Tom Cruise, despite those shenanigans that happened on the Oprah Winfrey couch so way back when. And Digger, his new movie, is going to be coming out October 2nd. Tom Cruise says he doesn't read scripts, which I thought was interesting. He's like, I really have the directors and writers read it to me as I'm acting it, because I don't want to have my ideas invade it just yet. So he said, I'm a meat and potatoes kind of guy. Oh, I'm also a popcorn guy. And is it moving to me or am I invested? I don't read scripts. That's just what I do. I'm like, okay, Tom. If you're Tom Cruise, I guess you can get away with it, right? Post Malone up next with Circles.
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0: Leanne Rimes with How Do I Live? Maybe you're sleep divorced like my husband and I have been, although he's making some steps into correcting this situation, so maybe he'll be back in the bedroom before you know it. He snores terribly, right? Got sleep apnea, and he refuses to get a CPAP, so that's why we've been calling it sleep divorce for years. Well, now couples are going through a food divorce. They stop planning, cooking, and eating meals together. A relationship therapist says, you know, it can reduce stress, but couples still need to find ways to connect other than food. And a lot of people do eat together, but at the end of the day, if you're cooking and your husband doesn't eat what you cook, then it makes it really difficult, you know. Same 3-week rotation, we're on it too. Joan Jett and the Blackhearts kick off the next set.
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3: Here's a look at your forecast. Sunshine mixed with clouds at times this afternoon. Daytime highs approaching 79. Winds out of the northeast, 5 to 10 miles per hour. Partly cloudy skies again tonight. Lows dip down to about 52. Daytime highs approaching 76. Tomorrow, mainly sunny skies. Weather this hour is brought to you by Carl Richland Memorial Hospital in Olney and Le Mans Motorsports in Olney. I'm meteorologist Paul Trombley. Currently 76.
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1: Feisty storm. I'm Paul Stevens, Fox News. A big, powerful nor'easter hitting the East Coast with heavy rain and strong winds running from New England through New York, the New York tri-state area. Fox Weather's Mike Seidel is in Greenport on New York's Long Island.
2: The Long Island Sound all churned up. There's a gale warning. The Cross Sound Ferry from here over to New London, Connecticut, not running today. We've had roads underwater, coastal areas, eastern Long Island, also down towards the Jersey Shore, where they've had tremendous amounts of beach erosion. And by far, New Jersey is going to take the worst of this. And now it's going to take that left turn right into Jersey on Sunday and Sunday night. And then by Monday, it just kind of fizzles out and the winds die down and we lose the threat of coastal flooding and the beach erosion. But already the damage has been done. But this is going to be a continuing issue through tomorrow, all the way from Cape Cod down to North Carolina. Once the storm weakens, we can assess the damage. But by far, New Jersey getting hardest hit.
1: And parts of New York and New Jersey are under states of emergency. And that's where we find Fox Weather's Katie Byrne. She's in Ocean City, New Jersey.
3: We've got water flooding a number of streets here. In fact, high water trucks are coming through the fire department. They've already been able to rescue at least 10 people stranded in their cars. This situation isn't just impacting how people are getting around. It's cutting off some Barrier Island communities completely. Long Beach Island cut off. The only road connection between the island and the mainland has been closed. And then further south in Wildwood, a bridge was closed, just limiting access to that community as well. Over in Manasquan, officials have been recommending that people evacuate the low-lying areas because of the flooding that we're seeing. And we know that governors in both New York and New Jersey have declared states of emergency because of the situation that's unfolding, not only impacting us in the Mid-Atlantic, but pushing up the coast towards New England.
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1: We're still waiting on toxicology results for two Ole Miss students who were found dead in separate locations. Packages of kratom were found at both scenes, but investigators are not saying whether or not the drug could have been involved. In another incident, police did seize more than 500 units of kratom in a raid at an Oxford, Mississippi store. Fox's Natalie Chuck is in Oxford with more.
16: 18-year-old Aiden Hamilton from Colorado was found in a dorm, and 20-year-old Robert Strang from Georgia was found at an off-campus house. Mississippi Attorney General says she does not have reason to believe these two knew each other, but these eerily similar circumstances have this community concerned. Oxford's mayor telling Fox students need to stay away from taking anything that's not prescribed by a doctor. So kratom is considered a drug and chemical of concern by the DEA. It is not FDA approved. In many states, though, it can be bought legally at places like gas stations or smoke shops. The city of Oxford banned kratom years ago, and police announcing yesterday two men were arrested after investigators executed a search warrant at a tobacco shop less than 2 miles from campus.
1: And again, police are not confirming exactly whether or not the arrests are directly linked to the investigations into those deaths. State of Iowa facing a tense congressional race in November's midterms. Two candidates vying to replace incumbent GOP Congresswoman Ashley Hinson. Republican candidate Joe Mitchell on Fox News Live explaining why voters should go with him.
17: We'll be the only Republican in Washington not taking corporate PAC money. We believe in term limits. We want to ban insider trading for politicians. And also, we want to stop the lawmaker to lobbyist pipeline.
1: Ashley Hinson is making a run for the U.S. Senate, and President Trump drew a roaring cheer from a packed SEC crowd today after arriving in Knoxville for the highly anticipated showdown between 14th-ranked Tennessee and top-ranked Texas. I'm Paul Stevens, and this is Fox News.

0: Teddy Swims with Mr. Know-It-All. I have to tell you, I really appreciate New York City kind of taking one from Tokyo and other cities in Asia. They just launched some robo toilets for people. The doors swing wide open after 10 minutes, so it's not like you can stay in there. So you don't have to worry about squatters or anything like that. These are absolutely free for anyone. So the robo potty, you know, not for nothing, they have these all over Japan, and you just go, you can use your phone, you scan the QR code, the door opens, you do your business, and then in 10 minutes, whether you're done or not, the door opens. So you got 10 minutes. All right. That's what I'm saying. On the way, you can see these robo toilets. Just Google them. All right. Whitney Houston's on deck with I Will Always Love You.
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3: Here's a look at your forecast. Partly cloudy tonight with lows around 52. Winds out of the northeast around 5 miles per hour. Lots of sunshine tomorrow. High temperatures reach up to 76. Mainly clear skies tomorrow night. Lows dip down to about 50. Ample sunshine and dry Monday and Tuesday. Upper 70s Monday. Low 80s by Tuesday. Weather this hour is brought to you by Carl Richland Memorial Hospital in Olney and Le Mans Motorsports in Olney. I'm meteorologist Paul Trombley. Currently, it's 76 degrees.
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0: Luke Combs with Fast Car. And you know what grew fast this past year is the love for pickles. Everything was pickle related, right? I know we're not winding down 2026 anytime soon, but I will say this, everyone really into pickles. In fact, the Wall Street Journal just announced they saw pickled flavor snacks grow 30% over the past year. Dill, sweet, how you like them, buttered? I can go for a pickle right now. Elton and Brittany up next with Hold Me Closer.
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0: And what's trending right now? People Googling, people buying, people going crazy over Halloween costumes for their pets. It's going to be a thing again this year, and of course it's going to be. So how do you dress up? Do you make them a spider? Do you do the wiener dog, a little princess, Superman, Batman, a penguin? These are all trending costumes. Oh, a vampire, which is cute. You can see pictures of pets and these pooches in pet Halloween costumes and then buy yours accordingly. Dan and Shay kick off the next set with Speechless.
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3: Here's a look at your forecast. Partly cloudy tonight with lows around 52. Winds out of the northeast around 5 miles per hour. Lots of sunshine tomorrow. High temperatures reach up to 76. Mainly clear skies tomorrow night. Lows dip down to about 50. Ample sunshine and dry Monday and Tuesday. Upper 70s Monday. Low 80s by Tuesday. Weather this hour is brought to you by Carl Richland Memorial Hospital in Olney and Le Mans Motorsports in Olney. I'm meteorologist Paul Trombley. Currently, it's 76 degrees.
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1: The worst since Superstorm Sandy. I'm Carmen Roberts, Fox News. A powerful nor'easter is hitting the East Coast this weekend, affecting about 40 million people with strong wind, rain, and coastal flooding. The storm's hitting New Jersey especially hard. Fox Weather's Bob Van Dillen has more from the town of Manasquan.
2: That storm off the coast of South Jersey, Delmarva Peninsula, continues to deepen, meaning strengthening. Foam getting ripped up and thrown across the inlet arm from due north to due south. And these winds are screaming. Strongest winds we've seen the entire storm so far, at least on this part. Now, we saw the fifth highest high tide ever recorded in Manasquan last night. It got to about 7.5+ feet. It was a major flood. Today, they're going for about a 7.3 high tide. There is a voluntary evacuation, essentially from the beach all the way back to one of the creeks. So not a lot of people hanging out after tonight.
1: And that storm is causing major travel delays and other problems.
3: I've been talking to travelers this morning at LaGuardia International Airport in New York City, and many are just feeling uncertain about the day ahead. The misery map, there are more than 700 flight delays and nearly 400 cancellations across the U.S. And while these air travel impacts may seem small right now in New York, Governor Kathy Hochul says keep a close eye on your flight itinerary because this situation may get worse.
1: Fox's CB Cotton reporting. President Trump's cheering his three-day state visit with Chinese President Xi in D.C., but it ended without any major agreements.
4: They were able to extend a tariff truce for several months. He was able to show himself as an equal to the superpower on the world stage, being met on the tarmac, not according to protocol, having a state dinner in his honor, and also no surprises about Taiwan.
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1: An AI startup is building vehicles for the U.S. military. Fox's Sarah Allegre reports.
9: No one behind the wheel, just a massive off-road machine with sophisticated cameras and sensors thinking its way through the valleys of central Washington. The human tells it where to go. The AI figures out how to get there. Overland AI, a Seattle defense tech startup, is behind it all. The company landed a nearly $20 million production contract with the Marine Corps. They tell Fox the vehicles could help bridge the last tactical mile logistics gap by automating ammunition resupply and reducing risk to warfighters. But the tech goes beyond resupplying. The machines can send back vital battlefield information, and future models could be equipped to help shoot down enemy drones.
1: And by January of next year, a delivery of about a dozen AI drones could be sent to the Marine Corps. A suspected ATM thief ditches cash out his window during a police pursuit.
10: Police in Pearland, Texas say a suspected ATM thief was captured on video tossing cash out the window of his SUV during a police pursuit. Police responded to a bank after a report of a man withdrawing cash using several ATM cards. The pursuit ended with police arresting Leon Stephen Jr. of Florida. He's charged with evading arrest and tampering with evidence. His passenger, Tavares Givens, is charged with failure to identify. Police later collected more than $6,000 tossed from the vehicle during that pursuit. An investigation continues. Police say both men are held in the Brazoria County Jail and may face fraud-related charges. Deborah Valentine, Fox News.
1: And hundreds of thousands packed Paris's iconic Champs-Élysées for an open-air mass with Pope Leo. The Vatican estimates 800,000 people attended. That's about 200,000 more then registered, and the American Pope waved at the cheering crowds and urged them to spread their faith. I'm Carl.

Kiss. Weekends always better when we spend them together with Prince and now one with Taylor. Here's Opalite.

0: Ah, that sweet little song, Sugar, from Maroon 5. Okay, so this is crazy. When the U.S. Mint prints coins and they're messed up, they call them misstrikes. I didn't know that that was the name for them. I'm Gina. Happy Saturday. So back in the day, and I don't know what year it came out, a 26-cent U.S. coin was created. And it's basically a Lincoln penny that was struck on top of a quarter, creating like this odd, you know, piece of coinage, so to speak. Well, it just sold at auction for $17,000. a 26 cent coin. Isn't that crazy? And you can see pictures of it online. That's pretty cool. Other, I wouldn't pay $17,000 for it, that's for sure. Adele's up next with Water Under the Bridge.
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8: Here's a look at your forecast. Partly cloudy tonight with lows around 52. Winds out of the northeast around 5 miles per hour. Lots of sunshine tomorrow. High temperatures reach up to 76. Mainly clear skies tomorrow night. Lows dip down to about 50. Ample sunshine and dry Monday and Tuesday. Upper 70s Monday. Low 80s by Tuesday. Weather this hour is brought to you by Carl Richland Memorial Hospital in Olney and Le Mans Motorsports in Olney. I'm meteorologist Paul Trombley. Currently, it's 76 degrees.
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0: I know we're all looking forward to Halloween, right? I don't buy my candy until the week of, though. You know me. I talk about it every year, or else you just start eating it. But this is kind of silly for Snickers. They introduced something called the Hunger AI, the world's first digital candy bar. I don't know why. I guess it's designed so you can feed artificial intelligence when it acts like it's unlike itself, right? So you give them a Snickers and it bounces back. They're calling it the You're Not You When You're Hungry campaign. And I like that part, but I don't know why they would come up with a digital candy bar. Nobody can eat it. You got to get the real thing, Snickers. James Blunt up next with You're Beautiful.
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0: Olivia Dean was so easy, and it sounds like all of our artists today are going to have to compete with Wendy's. Yes, the fast food chain. Wendy's released an emo album this week. Earlier this week, a 6-song track, including I Miss the Sunroom, Miss Frosty's Funeral, Salt in the Wound, The Best Combo Meal on the Worst Night of My Life. I mean, 6 different songs. So I know you, it's, I guess it's streaming and it's pretty popular right now. A 6-song track list from Wendy's. I would have never thought that that company would come out. Although they've been doing a lot of different marketing things. They're bringing back the yellow packaging at the end of the month. It's crazy. Louis Capaldi's around the corner with Someone You Loved.
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4: Here's a look at your forecast. Partly cloudy tonight with lows around 52. Winds out of the northeast around 5 miles per hour. Lots of sunshine tomorrow. High temperatures reach up to 76. Mainly clear skies tomorrow night. Lows dip down to about 50. Ample sunshine and dry Monday and Tuesday. Upper 70s Monday. Low 80s by Tuesday. Weather this hour is brought to you by Carl Richland Memorial Hospital in Olney and Le Mans Motorsports in Olney. I'm meteorologist Paul Trombley. Right now, 75.
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1: Still rough. I'm Paul Stevens, Fox News. Tens of thousands of travelers delayed and many facing flight cancellations. A nor'easter continues to pound the Northeast with heavy wind and rain. Fox's C.B. Cotton, at New York's LaGuardia Airport.
2: New York State, New Jersey, and Connecticut are all expected to get more rain as the day goes on. And New York Governor Kathy Hochul says with tonight's full moon, it could create an even worse situation with coastal flooding and powerful rough surf.
3: We expect waves as tall as 20 feet in some areas. Winds will be just as powerful as the waves. Wind gusts exceeding 50, even 60 miles an hour have already been recorded on Long Island.
2: But the most significant impacts are expected in New England. Boston and coastal Massachusetts are facing pounding rain, street flooding, and wind gusts that could reach up to 60 miles an hour later today.
1: And over 100,000 power outages have now been reported across the area. President Trump met with China's leader Xi Jinping earlier this week.
4: President Trump says that Chinese President Xi Jinping agrees that Iran should never have a nuclear weapon. That was during this week's three-day U.S.-China summit here in D.C. But the two did not spend much time talking about things like Taiwan or even AI, according to the president. That is because he says on Taiwan, Xi knows the U.S. position and that that's not changing. Now, for AI, both the U.S. and China have agreed to set up a communication channel for AI-related incidents, except they won't be calling it artificial intelligence, but superintelligence.
5: It's a much more accurate name, because when you say the other, it means it's fake. Artificial means it's fake, and it's not fake.
4: Now, SI or AI will be the main focus, at least it is set to be, when President Trump and President Xi meet again in November.
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1: And we continue with our top story. The nor'easter impacting about 40 million people along the East Coast this weekend. Some areas being smacked with rain and high winds. Hempstead, New York Mayor Watlin Hobbs Jr. on the Fox Report with what his city is doing.
18: We were proactive in making sure that we cleared some of our sewer drains and made sure that we got rid of any leaves, anything that might cause flooding. We've had a couple of streets that had a little bit of flooding, but it has dissipated thus far.
1: And again, some 40 million people in the path of the storm. The worst is expected sometime tomorrow. The White House claiming it removed hundreds of thousands of fraudulent Obamacare accounts in D.C. Fox's Rebecca Castor.
19: The White House Fraud Task Force, led by Vice President J.D. Vance, is touting its latest move to save taxpayers $2.2 billion, removing 750,000 fraudulent recipients from Obamacare. Officials say many of these enrollees never saw a doctor, filled a prescription, or responded to fraud investigators. And another 419,000 accounts are still under investigation. In other cases, the applicants weren't eligible for subsidies under the Affordable Care Act because they had access to employer health insurance or their income was too high.
20: If you do things that are wrong, we're going to come after you. We will enforce the law.
19: Dr. Oz, who heads the Centers for Medicare and Medicaid, also announced a six-month pause on new brokers signing up to sell Obamacare plans while existing agents are under a microscope.
1: But a Democrat-aligned policy group called the Protect Our Care group calls the move a smokescreen to kick eligible people off of their coverage. President Trump announcing today that his administration has now approved new fuel economy standards, rolling back, he says, previous electric vehicle targets. Mr. Trump saying that that announced policy shift will lower vehicle prices. I'm Paul Stevens, and this is Fox News.

0: Miley Cyrus with Flowers. Now, while this isn't criminal, you just can't pick stupid. I mean, I guess this guy was really hungry. Yesterday, we told you there was a big lawsuit against DoorDash, or the day before, I can't remember when we talked about that. DoorDash now expected to pay 131 point some odd million dollars back to their delivery drivers. A man went viral on social video after filming himself picking up his DoorDash order at the scene of a crash. It was involving his delivery driver. And I guess, I mean, I've never used DoorDash before. I guess you can find where your driver is. So he walked up on the crash. He didn't offer to help. He grabbed his food and left. And then, like, who does that? I mean, like, who does that? Who doesn't offer to help? Oh, my gosh. Just when you think you've heard it all, right? Maybe the heat got to him. Glass Animals is up next with Heat Waves.
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2: Here's a look at your forecast. Partly cloudy tonight with lows around 52. Winds out of the northeast around 5 miles per hour. Lots of sunshine tomorrow. High temperatures reach up to 76. Mainly clear skies tomorrow night. Lows dip down to about 50. Ample sunshine and dry Monday and Tuesday. Upper 70s Monday. Low 80s by Tuesday. Weather this hour is brought to you by Carl Richland Memorial Hospital in Olney and Le Mans Motorsports in Olney. I'm meteorologist Paul Trombley. Right now, 75.
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0: All right, K-pop Demon Hunter Universe, you ready for this one? 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But the K-pop Demon Hunter immersive experience is coming to the Netflix house. 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If you want to get immersed in the old K-pop Demon Hunter universe, now you know where to go. And we'll go back this weekend into Teddy Swims, Denise Williams, and Christina Perry, too.
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0: Thousandth Years, Christina Perry. Okay, so just a quick reminder, tomorrow night, Snoop Doggy Dogg, our host of the 2026 MTV Video Music Awards. They will air live from the Peacock Theater in Los Angeles. 7:30 it goes down tomorrow. And anyway, Madonna's she's taking the stage after 13 nominations, including Video of the Year, Artist of the Year, and Song of the Year. This is the first time she's been back in 23 years. Taylor Swift follows with 11 nominations and will pick up a nice honorary, I think it was the Director Award or something like that. Sabrina Carpenter, nine nominations. Ariana Grande, 8 nominations. Bruno Mars, 6 nominations. We'll all be watching tomorrow night, even if you don't, then we'll report back on Monday, all right? REO Speedwagon's up next with Keep On Loving You.
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4: Here's a look at your forecast. Partly cloudy tonight with lows around 52. Winds out of the northeast around 5 miles per hour. Lots of sunshine tomorrow. High temperatures reach up to 76. Mainly clear skies tomorrow night. Lows dip down to about 50. Ample sunshine and dry Monday and Tuesday. Upper 70s Monday. Low 80s by Tuesday. Weather this hour is brought to you by Carl Richland Memorial Hospital in Olney and Le Mans Motorsports in Olney. I'm meteorologist Paul Trombley. Currently 70.
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